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3: I'm going to read to you, I haven't reviewed it, the list of invited guests who are attending the China State Dinner. And I think it's so long, Mr. Producer, it may have to go after the bottom of the hour as well. So let's get started. Obviously, the Vice President and his wife, Marco Rubio and his wife, Chief of Staff Susie Wiles, U.S. Ambassador to China, David Perdue, Bonnie Perdue, his spouse, Secretary of the Treasury, Scott Bessent, John Freeman, spouse of the Secretary of the Treasury. Well, there you go. Secretary of War, Pete Hegseth. Ambassador Jamison Greer, U.S. Trade Rep. Marlo Greer, spouse of Ambassador Greer. Chai Ki, CPC, Political Bureau Standing Committee Member, Chief of Staff to President Xi. Wang Yi, CPC. Hiya, CPC. Zhang Shige, Chairman of the National Development and Reform Commission. Well, we got a lot of these Chinese guys. Ms. Ivanka Trump. We have Eric Trump, Lara Trump, Tiffany Trump, Michael Rouleau, Victor Nays, Arabella Kushner. 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
5: Good evening and happy Thursday, Central Illinois. I'm meteorologist Ben Whitney, and here's a look at your forecast from the WEND Weather Center. We've stayed cloudy throughout much of our Thursday, and that won't change as we head overnight and into your Friday. That will help those temperatures stay a few degrees warmer, but still only down to around 58 degrees across the capital city. It'll be a cloudy start, but we do see a little more sunshine as we head throughout your Friday. Those temperatures will be a little warmer, only around 72.
6: ABC News, I'm Dave Packer. At the White House, President Trump welcomed the Chinese delegation tonight, including President Xi, for a state dinner, wrapping up a day of events between the two leaders, including a trip to the Smithsonian, talks on Iran, AI, and more. Both CNN and MS Now saying they were denied by the White House access to the arrival line at that state dinner for China's President Xi, despite a judge's order earlier today that their credentials be reinstated. The war on Iran justified, says Israeli Prime Minister Benjamin Netanyahu to the UN General Assembly.
7: Devastating Iran's nuclear facilities was hard. It was very hard to do. But for me, it was one of the easiest decisions I've ever had to make as prime minister.
6: A group of delegates walked out of the assembly hall when Netanyahu took the podium at the urging of the Palestinian mission to the United Nations. This is ABC News.
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9: From the WTAX Wild Truth and Sniff News Center, I'm Sherry Ballinger. He's eaten everything competitively from hot dogs to pancakes. And while they may be close to both of those things, Major League Eating Champion Patrick Deep Dish Bertoletti thinks eating cozy dogs may be a bit more of a challenge. Bertoletti will be in Springfield Saturday, among other professional eaters, taking in part in the first cozy dog eating competition, part of the Route 66 Mother Road Festival. And he's been practicing.
10: For cozy dogs, I've never done the competition, so I have done a few practices, and that's basically what it is. You figure out the technique with the food, and then you just go from there, build a strategy. A lot of the times, the strategy goes out the window right when you start.
9: Rice Charities will be putting on the competition on the main stage of the festival, and they're selling raffle tickets for chances to win cash. Something big is happening in Clinton. Meyer Utility Structures is repurposing its wind tower manufacturing site. WAND-TV's Rashad Jones takes us there.
11: The ribbon cutting feature facility tours and a first-hand look at the investments, expanded capabilities, and manufacturing operations supporting the facility's future. Vice President of Operations Harsha Bodras says the turnout means everything to those who worked hard to get the facility to this point.
12: This is a fantastic opportunity for the team to look at, you know, customers, our community, and feel recognized. 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
11: Bodras says the company is still welcoming people to join the team with many different positions available.
12: We're still continuing to hire, so please come on by. We have positions at, you know, the hourly level, the salaried level, multiple roles as we continue to grow and thrive.
11: In Clinton, Rashad Jones, WAND News.
9: I'm Sherry Ballinger. 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

0: Good evening and happy Thursday, Central Illinois. I'm meteorologist Ben Whitney, and here's a look at your forecast from the WEND Weather Center. We've stayed cloudy throughout much of our Thursday, and that won't change as we head overnight and into your Friday. That will help those temperatures stay a few degrees warmer, but still only down to around 58 degrees across the capital city. It'll be a cloudy start, but we do see a little more sunshine as we head throughout your Friday. Those temperatures will be a little warmer, only around 72.
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2: From ABC News, I'm Dave Packer. Last night, President Trump rolled out the red carpet for China's President Xi. Tonight, he's honoring the leader of the Chinese Communist Party with a lavish state dinner. The presidents met for just under 2 hours earlier today, Trump calling it a great meeting. But lawmakers on Capitol Hill are urging President Trump to take a stronger stance. Republican Senator Rick Scott of Florida says he hopes Trump urges Xi to change his ways.
3: I mean, I understand that, you know, Trump has to be diplomatic, but she's a despicable person that is killing us with fentanyl, building a military to try to defeat us.
2: A major nor'easter closing in on the East Coast, a powerful slow-moving storm off the coast of North Carolina now. Its expected path from New York to Boston to Maine, rough surf already slamming homes along North Carolina's Outer Banks. A dramatic moment in the trial of the pastor and one-time American Idol contestant charged with killing his wife, his former mistress, taking the stand.
4: Aaliyah Botner read some of her tens of thousands of text messages with Caleb Flynn.
5: Says, I want to kill her, Caleb.
6: Who said that?
5: Me.
6: Next message.
5: He said that makes two of us.
4: A different text said she was not suggesting Flynn actually kill his wife.
5: I'm not asking that you take her life, obviously, because that's not what you should do. And I know you actually wouldn't.
4: Flynn is charged with shooting his wife, Ashley, twice in the head last February in the family's Ohio home while the couple's two daughters slept across the hall.
2: ABC's Aaron Katursky. ABC News has learned 8 sailors on board the USS Abraham Lincoln aircraft carrier and the ships with it attempted to take their own lives during a grueling 10-month deployment tied to the war with Iran. On Capitol Hill, lawmakers in both parties reacting. Republican Senator John Cornyn called for a probe, as did Democratic Senator Rich Blumenthal.
7: I'm absolutely appalled that these suicide attempts have happened, but also they've been apparently concealed.
2: You're listening to ABC News.
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10: From the WTAX Wild Thrift and Sniff News Center, I'm Sherry Ballinger. The Route 66 Mother Road Festival is more than just about the road this year, even on its 100th anniversary. The festival will also play host to Major League Eating Sanction Competition Saturday to see who can eat the most cozy dogs. Why? Why not, says Roy Mayfield of Rice Charities, which benefits from the competition.
11: We can't ask for this kind of advertising. It's fantastic. The Mother Road Festival, it's in its 25th year. It's always a great draw for Central Illinois, and we just couldn't be happier that they allowed us to take part. We are just as happy as could be.
10: Mayfield, who was on the WTAX Morning News Watch, says Major League Eating competitors from all over will compete, including two from Illinois. Raffle tickets are being sold for cash prizes, which also will be drawn at the event. Tens of thousands gathered in St. Louis for the beatification ceremony of the late Archbishop Fulton Sheen, a pioneer of religious broadcasting. Today's event at the Dome at America Center designated him Blessed Fulton Sheen. That will bring the former radio and TV pioneer one step away from sainthood. Known for his show, Life is Worth Living, Sheen was a prominent figure in American households.

0: 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Thrift wild and sniff happy. Cloudy skies tonight. We'll see a low of 59. Tomorrow and tomorrow night continue cloudy. High 71, low 53. Saturday cloudy again with a high of 75 and a low of 55. I'm Sherry Ballinger on your number one for breaking news in the capital city, News Talk 93.9 and AM 1240 WTAX. 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
3: He's here. 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
4: Mark Levin here, our number, 877-381-3811, 877-381-3811. Susan Collins takes the lead in the Senate race in Maine. According to Just the News here, the Maine Republican has a long history of outperforming the polls, they write. Of course, we know that, even in cycles that are tough for Republicans and more generally. Overall, Collins took 49% support in the latest New York Times Siena College survey, compared to Democrat candidate Troy Jackson's 46%. While the 5% margin of error means the race is statistical tie, marks the latest survey to show Collins gaining ground. On average, Jackson still holds a one-point lead. According to Real Clear Politics, the race is expected to be competitive. Republican loss in the state would likely doom party efforts to hold the Senate, which is why I've endorsed her, and I strongly hope that she and some of the others win. And we're trying to get some of these folks on the program as well. We'll see what happens. Let's see here. We have a Latino power. Representative Delia Ramirez wants to abolish DHS. Create Community Safety Immigration Agency. These people are serious. You know, if we lose the House and or the Senate, I mean, this is going to be ugly. You won't recognize your country again. The elected daughter of two Guatemalan illegal immigrants is touting Latino power as she demands that $150 billion in funding for U.S. Customs and Border Protection and Immigration and Customs Enforcement be redirected to fund illegal migrants. See, she really represents illegal aliens. That's where her head is. We're going to completely defund and strip authority from ICE and CPB. That's customs. Which keep lists of you, she said. She declared in Spanish, of course. She was joined by her pro-immigrant allies, including illegal immigrants, Islamic advocates, Asian advocates, and, of course, lesbian advocates. She added in Spanish, instead, we're going... How do you have the Islamic advocates standing with the lesbian advocates, Mr. Producer? I'm just curious how that works. Instead, we're going to create a Department of Community Safety. Oh, so sweet. Where immigration will no longer be handled by the DHS department, which they intend to abolish. Democrats' advocacy for illegal migrants was slammed by mainstream GOP legislators, but

0: still, if they're in a majority, things are going to change, and for the worse. For the worse. So she's not a representative that gives a damn about America. She could care less. Care less. Now, this is very interesting, I thought, at the New York Post. You know this clown, Sonny Houston, for The View? They write here that Sonny Houston's claim that she was the lone holdout in the New York City cannibalism trial back in, I think it was 1991, was shot down by sources, reports from the time. Can you imagine America taking credit, quote-unquote, for being the 11-1, the one juror who voted against convicting a guy who not only murdered, but then ate body parts of the person he murdered? And then you lied about it, that it wasn't really you as the one? According to this, The View co-host Sonny Houston sensationally claimed on air that she was the lone holdout juror who forced a notorious New York City cannibal killer to be found not guilty by reason of insanity, but multiple sources from the time directly refute her story, the Post can reveal. Several jurors questioned afterwards said one holdout juror was principally responsible for preventing them from returning a guilty verdict. Houston read aloud from a New York Times article from the 1991 trial on Tuesday. That was me, she asserted. She's 57, and she told the tale of being the lone jury holdout. Oh, these commercials. Let's see. In the Butcher of Tompkins Square Park case, as she discussed the parallels between that case and Lindsay Clancy's own insanity defense. But 35 years ago, jurors told the Post, Newsday, the Daily News, and the AP, that the actual holdout was an unemployed man who wanted to keep the trial going so he could continue getting paid by the court for his civic duty. A law enforcement source from the time also told the Post this week that the holdout was a man. Is it possible Sonny Houston was a man at one point, Mr. Medusa? Is that possible that she was like the first transy? Or is it tranny, I should say? You don't know? Yes, let's hear what she had to say. Go right ahead.
1: I feel so strongly about this holdout jurors because I was a holdout juror in a case, in the Daniel Rakowitz case. I don't know if people remember it, the Butcher of Tompkins Square Park. It was
2: The guy who ate the victims?
1: Yes.
3: He was, you were on that jury?
1: Yes,
3: you're going to need to explain more.
1: Yes, I was. And
3: were when you I never heard already? This story
1: I was,
3: before.
1: It was before I went to law school.
3: Oh, because I would have never
1: and,
3: put you on
1: and I, when I brought it up in the hot, when I brought it up at the Hot Topics meeting, I don't think everyone believed me. And then my producer looked it up, and I'm in the New York Times. And apparently, several jurors questioned afterwards said one holdout juror was principally responsible
2: for
1: preventing them from returning a guilty verdict. That was me. And it was because I saw clearly.
0: You know, look
1: that
0: how happy she is. Somebody lost a daughter. And this woman's a buffoon. And now, according to the New York Post story, it wasn't her. Quote, he was unemployed. And like the $15 a day and the three free meals, juror Valerie Holmes told Newsday in the aftermath of the verdict. They got like five newspapers who are saying this. He liked that we were arguing on and on. Holmes reiterated the claim to the Post and the Daily News, describing the holdout as being very determined and a manipulative man, determined to get his way. From day one, this particular person was determined that the jury was going to find Rakowitz not guilty by reason of mental disease. Jury forewoman, Louise Markle, told the AP at the time. Meanwhile, Sonny Houston was quoted as a juror on the case in multiple news clips at the time, but she did not identify herself as the holdout, nor did any of the fellow jurors who talked to the press after the trial. We have an issue here, Mr. Producer. Her statement to Newsday from the time even seemed to contradict her story. Quote, we had to compromise, but it is obvious to me he butchered the body. He literally got away with murder. He attempted to commit the perfect crime, she told the paper, who quoted the then 22-year-old paralegal under her government name, what is his name? Asuncion Cummings. She told the, what's that? Asociano? Oy, oy, oy. She told the New York Times, we don't think he intended to kill her, but once he did, he dismembered her body in an effort to commit the perfect crime. No, he did more than that. He ate her. Following Houston's claim on The View, a law enforcement source familiar with the case also confirmed with the New York Post that the holdout juror was a man, not a woman. We were told that the juror who held out was a man. There was no other description. A Newsday article from 1991, however, suggests that there were two holdout jurors who pushed the other 10 to find Rakowitz not guilty or risk a hung jury. The story did not provide the additional details on who the second supposed holdout was and only focused on the unemployed man. So she may have been one of the holdouts, but she may have buckled. She may not have been on the jury. She may have been, but may not have buckled. And this guy was the holdout. Asked by the Post, Houston reiterated her claim and doubled down on the fact that she was the lone holdout juror in the infamous case. I was the holdout juror. Look at them fighting over this. This is sick. She's sick. Sick. I'll be right back.
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3: Good evening and happy Thursday, Central Illinois. I'm meteorologist Ben Whitney, and here's a look at your forecast from the WEND Weather Center. We've stayed cloudy throughout much of our Thursday, and that won't change as we head overnight and into your Friday. That will help those temperatures stay a few degrees warmer, but still only down to around 58 degrees across the capital city. It'll be a cloudy start, but we do see a little more sunshine as we head throughout your Friday. Those temperatures will be a little warmer, only around 72.
4: ABC News, I'm Dave Packer. President Trump tonight honoring China's President Xi with a state dinner. The presidents met just under 2 hours earlier today, Trump calling it a great meeting. But lawmakers on Capitol Hill are urging President Trump to take a stronger stance. Republican Senator Rick Scott of Florida says he hopes Trump urges Xi to change his ways.
5: I mean, I understand that, you know, Trump has to be diplomatic, but Xi's a despicable person that is killing us with fentanyl, building a military to try to defeat us.
4: A major nor'easter closing in on the East Coast. The powerful, slow-moving storm off the coast of North Carolina expected path New York to Boston to Maine. ABC News has learned 8 sailors on board the USS Abraham Lincoln aircraft carrier and the ships with it attempted to take their own lives during a grueling 10-month deployment tied to the war with Iran. New Jersey Governor Mikey Sherrill calling on Lieutenant Governor Dale Caldwell to resign after an investigation found credible evidence of sexual harassment. This is ABC News.
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7: From the WTAX Wild Thrift and Sniff News Center, I'm Sherry Ballinger. He's eaten everything competitively from hot dogs to pancakes. And while they may be close to both of those things, Major League Eating Champion Patrick Deep Dish Bertoletti thinks eating cozy dogs may be a bit more of a challenge. Bertoletti will be in Springfield Saturday, among other professional eaters, taking in part in the first cozy dog eating competition, part of the Route 66 Mother Road Festival. And he's been practicing.
8: For cozy dogs, I've never done in the competition, so I have done a few practices, and that's basically what it is. You figure out the technique with the food, and then you just go from there, build a strategy. A lot of the times, the strategy goes out the window right when you start.
7: Rice Charities will be putting on the competition on the main stage of the festival, and they're selling raffle tickets for chances to win cash. Something big is happening in Clinton. Meyer Utility Structures is repurposing its wind tower manufacturing site. WAND-TV's Rashad Jones takes us there.
9: The ribbon-cutting feature facility tours and a first-hand look at the investments, expanded capabilities, and manufacturing operations supporting the facility's future. Vice President of Operations Harsha Bodrash says the turnout means everything to those who worked hard to get the facility to this point.
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9: In Clinton, Rashad Jones, WAND News.
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0: now, the storm is developing in the Atlantic off the Carolina coast. In Rhode Island, boat owner Bob Swanson getting ready.
1: I'm taking some other precautions with extra fenders. I put some things around the boat in case it's blowing around.
0: ABC's Anthony Johnson is at the Jersey Shore in Seabright.
2: The big concern here is going to be flooding, beach erosion. Those are the issues that normally hit these barrier islands along the Jersey shoreline. So officials have been really working at encouraging people to go ahead and get prepared for the storm right now. Officials are watching this storm. They're paying very close attention to it.
0: Calling it a great honor, President Trump welcoming the Chinese delegation, including President Xi, for a state dinner tonight. Wrapping up a day of events between the two leaders, including a trip to the Smithsonian, talks on Iran, AI, and more. Tech leaders attending the dinner with the Chinese Communist Party leader, including former Apple CEO Tim Cook, NVIDIA's Jensen Huang, and Elon Musk. Meanwhile, on Capitol Hill, lawmakers in both parties expressing outrage over the lavish welcome for China's president, Democratic Senator Andy Kim of New Jersey.
3: The idea that we are rolling out the red carpet for authoritarian leaders, especially when we have very strong information about China being engaged in supporting Iran, targeting us, everything's turned over on its head right now.
0: ABC News has learned 8 sailors on board the USS Abraham Lincoln aircraft carrier and the ships with it attempted to take their own lives during a grueling 10-month deployment to the war in Iran. New Jersey Governor Mikey Sherrill calling on Lieutenant Governor Dale Caldwell to resign after an investigation found credible evidence of sexual harassment. A routine evacuation for an infrastructure project in Southern California led to the discovery of fossils linked to a prehistoric animal that could be more than 40 million years old. You're listening to ABC News.
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5: From the WTAX Wild Thrift and Sniff News Center, I'm Sherry Ballinger. Construction's beginning on the east side to renovate and expand the Sangamon County Public Health Building. WAND-TV's Carly Bronkema reports.
6: The process will include 6,000 square feet in additions, making use of unfinished space, and adjusting the floor plan to improve how community members get care.
7: We've carefully gone through the building, redesigned some areas that we thought were we could do a lot better.
6: Director John Ridley says each improvement is another way to make a difference.
7: I hope it really is a beacon for this part of the city, and our constituents here are proud of it and celebrate that with us and use the facility.
6: Carly Bronkema, WAND News.
5: Sangamon County's new mental health board passed a milestone Wednesday with the hiring of Tatiana Gardner as executive director. The lifelong Springfield resident is eager to get started.
8: I come from a very large family in Springfield, Illinois. This community is my community. I have the lived experience. I see these people every day. I speak with these people every day. So I think there's no better experience, no better person than to do this, because I'm in this community. The community that appointed this board, this community that voted for the sales tax increase, I'm from it.
5: Gardner spent the last 5 years as Director of Health Initiatives for the Springfield Urban League. Your forecast from WAND-TV: cloudy skies tonight with a low of 59. Tomorrow and tomorrow night, continue cloudy. High 71, low 53. Saturday, cloudy again with a high of 75 and a low of 55. And Sunday morning, clouds ending, high 78. I'm Sherry Ballinger. 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
3: 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Here's your host, McGraw Milhaven.
4: Got lots to get to, so let's jump right in. Thanks for checking in, everybody. McGraw Milhaven here, America at Night. You heard the last couple of days this terrible, horrible story of these two University of Mississippi students found dead, and kratom was found in the investigation. And this is a new word for a lot of people. What in the world is kratom? Well, then on the internet, I found a Substack from a professor of data, a professor from Washington University's Olin School of Business. She's a professor of practice of data science, Liberty Capito, and she wrote a Substack article, and the Substack article headline is, "I bought an opioid at a gas station and it was legal. That's a problem." Liberty Capito, welcome to America at Night. Thanks for joining us.
5: Thanks for having me.
4: Explain what that is, because a lot of people are hearing this for the first time, and people have a hard time wrapping their brain around the fact that you can walk into a gas station and buy an opioid. Explain that.
5: You know, it's a crazy, given what we've sort of, the war on, opiates over the last 10 years, it's sort of this shocking concept that you can walk into a gas station and between, the phone chargers and the energy shots, is a drug that is pharmacologically the exact same thing as an opioid. And it's sold as kratom, which is a leaf, and extracted from kratom is something called 7-OH, which is the chemical compound that binds, I'm using fancy terminology here for a second, but it binds to receptors in the exact same way as opiates do, giving you the same high and the same dangers, including the withdrawal and, potentially these absolute tragedies of death of young people.
4: Clearly there's an age limit, right? You have to be over 18 or 21 to buy it?
5: It depends on the state, but that's part of the problem is the states haven't caught up. You look at a place like Idaho where marijuana is basically illegal in all forms, and there's not a single law against selling this kratom or this 7-OH that's 13 times more powerful than morphine.
4: You're telling me that somebody 15 years old could go in and buy this kratom?
5: It all depends on the state about ages. Yeah. But I got to tell you, when I went in and bought it, when I went into the gas station to see if I could buy it, I had a Coca-Cola, I had some beef jerky for my dog, and I had some 7-OH, and they didn't. Maybe I don't look quite as young as I used to, but I wasn't carded.
4: What? How much is it?
5: I bought the equivalent of, if you do sort of the back of the envelope calculation, the equivalent of about 20 milligrams.

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5: This is America at Night with McGraw Millhaven.
6: All right, we got a ton of texts the last hour or so. Let's see here. Man, I have a granddaughter that will be 13 soon. Too scary. Is Kratom sold in Canada? Yes, Kratom is sold in Canada. Eden in Naples, Florida checks in. Liberty, a really great eye-opening interview. A true PSA. Love me some McGraw on the radio. Thank you, Eden. And then, of course, we'll get to more of these excellent and very informative shows the last two nights. That's Carrie in Dallas, Texas. So we got that going on. Hey, stay right there. We got lots more to get to. Greg Willard, St. Louis University Law School professor and former White House attorney, is going to join us to talk about the legal rulings today when it comes to the press and banning the press from the White House. And then Bill Clement is somewhere in this crazy mixed up world. We'll check in with him. And then, of course, we got open phones in the last hour. So don't forget the text line. Don't forget the voicemails and the phone calls. All that straight ahead. Our executive director is Alex Hinton. Our engineer tonight is Richard Good. I'm McGraw Millhaven. And this is America at Night on Westwood One.
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12: 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New studies reveal there are even more health risks. 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
13: Good evening and happy Thursday, Central Illinois. I'm meteorologist Ben Whitney, and here's a look at your forecast from the WEND Weather Center. We've stayed cloudy throughout much of our Thursday, and that won't change as we head overnight and into your Friday. That will help those temperatures stay a few degrees warmer, but still only down to around 58 degrees across the capital city. It'll be a cloudy start, but we do see a little more sunshine as we head throughout your Friday. Those temperatures will be a little warmer, only around 72.
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14: House tonight. The leaders met one-on-one earlier today. ABC News Chief White House Correspondent Mary Bruce.
15: There are real questions about just how much substance was involved in the meeting here today. The president has made it clear that he is not looking to put additional

0: England with heavy rain, wind, and flooding. ABC's Whit Johnson at the Jersey Shore in Seabright with the latest.
1: The National Weather Service warning the system is expected to sit off the coast for days. Wind, flood, and high surf alerts from the Carolinas to New York and Boston.
0: Disturbing new reports from long naval deployment. ABC's Jay O'Brien has that.
2: In a letter to Congress, the acting Secretary of the Navy confirms that 8 sailors attached to the USS Lincoln Carrier Strike Group attempted suicide since the beginning of their long deployment tied to the Iran war. A Navy official says that's consistent with lengthy deployments. The letter was sent to Senator Kirsten Gillibrand and first obtained by CNN.
0: Now, if you or anyone you know is experiencing a mental health crisis, you can call 988. The calls for AI regulation expanding across a bipartisan group of states, a letter obtained by ABC News from 26 states' attorneys general to the leaders of Congress, says labs cannot solely be responsible for regulating themselves. You're listening to ABC News.
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4: From the WTAX Wild Thrifton Smith News Center, I'm Sherry Ballinger. Construction's beginning on the east side to renovate and expand the Sangamon County Public Health Building. WAND-TV's Carly Broncoma reports.
5: The process will include 6,000 square feet in additions, making use of unfinished space, and adjusting the floor plan to improve how community members get care.
6: We've carefully gone through the building, redesigned some areas that we thought were, we could do a lot better.
5: Director John Ridley says each improvement is another way to make a difference.
6: I hope it really is a beacon for this part of the city, and our constituents here are proud of it and celebrate that with us and use the facility.
5: Carly Broncoma, WAND News.
4: Illinois Attorney General Kwame Raoul is claiming victory in a multi-state lawsuit against the Trump administration. Illinois was part of a multi-state lawsuit challenging the Trump administration's policy to cut off access by non-citizens to public aid programs, including emergency shelter, food, and violence prevention programs. Capital News Illinois reports a federal judge in Rhode Island declared Monday those changes were unlawful, but left open the possibility the administration could issue new rules having the same effect if it follows the proper rulemaking process. Your forecast from WAND-TV, cloudy skies tonight. We'll see a low around 59. Tomorrow and tomorrow night, continue cloudy, high 71, low 53. Saturday, cloudy again, 75, low 55. And Sunday, morning clouds ending, high 79. I'm Sherry Ballinger. On your number one for breaking news in the capital city, News Talk 93.9 and AM 1240 WTAX. 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

0: And we didn't do that, but we have to think about doing that as it relates to AI and other things that are coming down the road here in the United States.
1: Now, 30 years later, are we too dependent on China to sort of play hardball with them?
0: I think so. I think we're too dependent, but I also think they're too dependent on us. You have to remember the good news about the two of us, we're in a Gordian knot, so we can't do that much to them. They can't do that much to us. They need our consumerism. They need our very deep, wide liquid market, and we need their manufacturing prowess.
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12: Included a reporter, producer, and camera crew, but they were told an hour prior to that that they could only provide coverage with a photojournalist and an audio technician and no reporter and producer. So they were going to allow the cameras in, but not the reporter or the producer in. So the cat and mouse game continues, but that's the latest on that story. All right, stay right there. Open phones next hour. We'll get to all of that. Phone calls and text messages. Got a lot of text messages. Haven't looked at the voicemails yet. We'll get to that next hour. But Bill Cleveland's going to join us. Bill's on the road somewhere in this crazy mixed up world. And he's going to tell us about his road trips. That is coming up straight ahead. Stay right there. America at Night. Back in a moment.
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2: Good evening, Central Illinois. I'm meteorologist Ben Whitney, and here's a look at your forecast from the WAND Weather Center. We're going to be staying on the cool side throughout the rest of these overnight hours and into start your Friday morning. Those lows will bottom out around 58 degrees for the capital city. Staying on the cloudy side as we kickstart your Friday morning as well. A little bit more sunshine does make an appearance towards the afternoon and evening hours today, but we will be staying on the cooler side with those highs near 72.
3: ABC News, I'm Dave Packer. President Trump hosted Chinese President Xi Jinping at a lavish state dinner at the White House tonight. The leaders met one-on-one earlier in the day. ABC News Chief White House Correspondent Mary Bruce.
4: There are real questions about just how much substance was involved in the meeting here today. The president has made it clear that he is not looking to put additional regulations on AI, and publicly, at least, he's brushed aside concerns about China's support for Iran in this war.
3: The East Coast bracing for a powerful nor'easter this weekend. The storm already taking shape in the Atlantic is expected to lash communities from the Carolinas to New England with heavy rain, wind, and flooding. The calls for AI regulation expanding across a bipartisan group of states. A letter obtained by ABC News from 26 state attorneys general to the leaders of Congress says the labs cannot solely be responsible for regulating themselves, and federal oversight is urgently needed to prevent future disasters. This is ABC News.
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6: From the WTAX Wild Truth and Sniff News Center, I'm Sherry Ballinger. He's eaten everything competitively from hot dogs to pancakes. And while they may be close to both of those things, Major League Eating champion Patrick Deep Dish Bertoletti thinks eating cozy dogs may be a bit more of a challenge. Bertoletti will be in Springfield Saturday, among other professional eaters, taking in part in the first cozy dog eating competition, part of the Route 66 Mother Road Festival. And he's been practicing.
7: For cozy dogs, I've never done the competition, so I have done a few practices, and that's basically what it is. You figure out the technique with the food, and then you just go from there, build a strategy. A lot of the times, the strategy goes out the window right when you start.
6: Rice Charities will be putting on the competition on the main stage of the festival, and they're selling raffle tickets for chances to win cash. Something big is happening in Clinton. Meyer Utility Structures is repurposing its wind tower manufacturing site. WAND-TV's Rashad Jones takes us there.
8: The ribbon cutting feature facility tours and a first-hand look at the investments, expanded capabilities, and manufacturing operations supporting the facility's future. Vice President of Operations Harsha Bodrash says the turnout means everything to those who worked hard to get the facility to this point.
9: This is a fantastic opportunity for the team to look at, you know, customers or community and feel recognized. They put a lot of hard work into standing up this plant, blood, sweat, and tears.
8: Bodrash says the company is still welcoming people to join the team with many different positions available.
9: We're still continuing to hire, so please come on by. We have positions at, you know, the hourly level, the salaried level, multiple roles as we continue to grow and thrive.
8: In Clinton, Rashad Jones, WAND News.
6: I'm Sherry Ballinger. 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
10: All right, we'll get the text messages next hour, though it is Thursday, and that means Thursday, second hour, second half of the second hour. It's time for Bill Cleveland, BillOnTheRoad.com. 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
11: Hey there. I started to nod off just a little bit, and then I heard that rock and roll music got me right back up on my seat. You're rocking out over there.
10: Are you mocking our bumper music?
11: No, I'm thanking you for giving me the jolt I needed at this time of the day.
10: All right, that's enough for you. Where are you in this crazy mixed up world?
11: I am in the wonderful town of Richmond, Indiana, which for folks who know where Indianapolis is, it's about an hour east, right off of Interstate 70 and along what's called the National Road, which I'll be honest, you know, I know a lot about Route 66. I didn't know much about the National Road, but apparently it was the first major federally funded highway in America, and they started building it in 1811. That seems pretty early, doesn't it, for a cross-country road?
10: We didn't have any cars in 1811, did we?
11: What were they doing with all that space? Well, the road, I don't know, for horses and buggies, I guess, but that's kind of where it started, and eventually became, I guess, all the way across the country. But that's sort of the, I don't know if I'd say claim to fame, but that's like, you know, their welcome center in town runs right along what is essentially the National Road. And I have to

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11: 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Text in your phone number to 1-844-262-4729, and Alex will send you a text each and every day of what's coming up on the show and what was on last night's show. 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Our executive director is said Alex Hinton. Our engineer behind the stick tonight is Richard Good. I'm McGraw-Milhaven, and this is America at Night on Westwood One.

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6: Good evening and happy Thursday, Central Illinois. I'm meteorologist Ben Whitney, and here's a look at your forecast from the WEND Weather Center. We've stayed cloudy throughout much of our Thursday, and that won't change as we head overnight and into your Friday. That will help those temperatures stay a few degrees warmer, but still only down to around 58 degrees across the capital city. It'll be a cloudy start, but we do see a little more sunshine as we head throughout your Friday. Those temperatures will be a little warmer, only around 72.
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8: From ABC News, I'm Dave Packer. President Trump hosted Chinese President Xi Jinping to a lavish state dinner Thursday at the White House. They met privately earlier in the day.
9: The two leaders meeting for less than 2 hours, Trump saying they have forged a friendship, a truly great friendship, actually built on mutual respect and the vital interest of our people. He did not mention China's support for Iran as it targets American troops and allies in the war. Xi calling the interests of China and the U.S., quote, deeply intertwined.
8: ABC's Melissa Adan. ABC News has learned 8 sailors on board the USS Abraham Lincoln aircraft carrier and the ships in its carrier group attempted to take their own lives during a grueling 10-month deployment tied to the war in Iran. The number revealed in a letter from the Navy Secretary to Democratic Senator Kirsten Gillibrand of New York, who says it's clear the crew was pushed beyond their limits.
10: The lack of supplies, the lack of ability to have a break, to have

0: well-timed to have the rotation end at the appropriate time.
1: The Navy says the number of suicide attempts is standard for a long deployment. The East Coast bracing for a powerful nor'easter this weekend. The storm already
0: well-timed to have the rotation end at the appropriate time.
1: The Navy says the number of suicide attempts is standard for a long deployment. The East Coast bracing for a powerful nor'easter this weekend. The storm already taking shape in the Atlantic, expected to lash communities from the Carolinas to

0: false claims about blood testing technology she reported to prison in May of 2023. 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
2: 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Construction's beginning on the east side to renovate and expand the Sangamon County Public Health Building. WAND-TV's Carly Broncoma reports.
3: The process will include 6,000 square feet in additions, making use of unfinished space, and adjusting the floor plan to improve how community members get care.
4: We've carefully gone through the building, redesigned some areas that we thought were we could do a lot better.
3: Director John Ridley says each improvement is another way to make a difference.
4: I hope it really is a beacon for this part of the city, and our constituents here are proud of it and celebrate that with us and use the facility.
3: Carly Broncoma, WAND News.
2: Sangamon County's new mental health board passed a milestone Wednesday with the hiring of Tatiana Gardner as executive director. The lifelong Springfield resident is eager to get started.
5: I come from a very large family in Springfield, Illinois. This community is my community. I have the lived experience. I see these people every day. I speak with these people every day. So I think there's no better experience, no better person that to do this, because I'm in this community. The community that appointed this board, this community that voted for the sales tax increase, I'm from it.
2: Gardner spent the last 5 years as Director of Health Initiatives for the Springfield Urban League. Your forecast from WAND-TV: cloudy skies tonight with a low of 59. Tomorrow and tomorrow night, continue cloudy. High 71, low 53. Saturday, cloudy again with a high of 75 and a low of 55. And Sunday morning, clouds ending, high 78. I'm Sherry Ballinger. 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
1: All right, here are the phone numbers. 1-844-2-McGraw, 1-844-262-4729. We got lots of text messages to get to. My voice, I actually feel better than I sound, but man, having kids, going back to school, it's a cross we all have to bear, but I'll muddle through it. So if you feel like talking tonight, not a bad night to call up. I probably won't cut you off. I'll probably just let you go and go and go, because it's a race to see what ends first, my voice or the show. 1-844-2-McGraw, 1-844-4-2-McGraw.

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3: Good evening, Central Illinois. I'm meteorologist Ben Whitney, and here's a look at your forecast from the WAND Weather Center. We're going to be staying on the cool side throughout the rest of these overnight hours and into start your Friday morning. Those lows will bottom out around 58 degrees for the capital city. Staying on the cloudy side as we kickstart your Friday morning as well. A little bit more sunshine does make an appearance towards the afternoon and evening hours today, but we will be staying on the cooler side with those highs near 72.
4: ABC News, I'm Dave Packer. President Trump hosted Chinese President Xi Jinping to a lavish state dinner Thursday at the White House. They met privately earlier in the day for less than 2 hours, and Trump saying they forged a friendship and...
5: President Xi also publicly confirming what was announced in April, that China will send two giant...

0: pandas, a male named Ping Ping and a female named Fu Shuang, to Zoo Atlanta in the coming days, calling the bears an envoy of friendship between the United States and China.
1: ABC's Melissa Adan. ABC News has learned 8 sailors on board the USS Abraham Lincoln aircraft carrier group attempted to take their own lives during a grueling 10-month deployment tied to the war in Iran. The Navy says the number of suicide attempts is standard for a long deployment. The East Coast is bracing for a powerful nor'easter this weekend. The storm expected to lash communities from the Carolinas to New England. Heavy rain, wind, and flooding. This is ABC News.
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3: From the WTAX Wild Thrift and Sniff News Center, I'm Sherry Ballinger. First, on this 100th anniversary year of Round 66, a potentially record number of cozy dogs were eaten one night at the Illinois State Fair. Now, as WTAX's Will Stevenson reports, they're the subject of a sanctioned Major League eating competition Saturday at the International Route 66 Mother Road Festival on the main stage.
4: You might know the name Patrick Deep Dish Bertoletti of Chicago. He's going to be one of the big eaters on campus that day.
5: We do have some great eaters. My friend Darian's coming in from Canada. My other friend Jerome, he's in town from Connecticut. And then a bunch of eaters from both coasts. So it is going to be a stacked field.
4: Bertoletti, who admits he doesn't like to predict these things, says there's also another competitor from Illinois who will be there too. The competition benefits Rice Charities, who's selling raffle tickets for chances to win money. Will Stevenson, WTAX News.
3: Construction's beginning on the east side to renovate and expand the Sangamon County Public Health Building. 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
6: The process will include 6,000 square feet in additions, making use of unfinished space, and adjusting the floor plan to improve how community members get care.
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6: Carly Broncoma, WAND News.
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0: It's time to say good night and good morning from America at Night, a presentation of Westwood One. 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
1: Hi, I'm Officer Chris Jones, Crime Stoppers Coordinator for Sangamon and Menard Counties. 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On September 17th, around 3:30 a.m., a white male was seen on video climbing a ladder onto the roof of Pita or Bowl located at 848 East South Grand in Springfield. Once on the roof, the suspect began messing with air conditioning units. A short time later, the suspect dropped a large item off the roof. Damage to the units is believed to be over $10,000. Images of the individual can be found on our website, cashfortips.us. Anyone with information regarding this incident or can identify the suspect, call Crime Stoppers anonymously at 217-788-8427, submit a tip on our website, or use the P3 app. If your tip results in an arrest, you can receive a cash reward up to $2,500. Remember, Crime Stoppers only wants your information, not your name.
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4: 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A lot of it might be about Iran. And Eric, Federal Judge orders the Trump administration to give back the White House access to CNN and other liberal media outlets.
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6: Good evening, Central Illinois. I'm meteorologist Ben Whitney, and here's a look at your forecast from the WAND Weather Center. We're going to be staying on the cool side throughout the rest of these overnight hours and into start your Friday morning. Those lows will bottom out around 58 degrees for the capital city. Staying on the cloudy side as we kickstart your Friday morning as well. A little bit more sunshine does make an appearance towards the afternoon and evening hours today, but we will be staying on the cooler side with those highs near 72.
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7: From ABC News, I'm Dave Packer. President Trump hosted Chinese President Xi Jinping to a lavish state dinner Thursday night at the White House.
8: The event, drawing business leaders, technology executives, and several figures from the fast-growing AI industry as the world's two largest economies look to manage an increasingly competitive relationship. Earlier in the day, outside the Chinese embassy in Washington, protesters gathered, waving flags and signs that read, Free Tibet, ahead of President Xi's visit to the White House. Trump and Xi participating in a lavish formal White House welcome ceremony.
7: ABC's Melissa Adan, some on both sides of the aisle on the Hill are less than thrilled with President Trump rolling out the red carpet for Xi, like Republican Senator Rick Scott of Florida.
9: I mean, I understand that, you know, Trump has to be diplomatic, but she's a despicable person that is killing us with fentanyl, building a military to try to defeat us.
7: An alarming image from the basement of an unrecognized fraternity at the University of Wisconsin at Madison. Police say an anonymous tip led them there, finding about 30 18-year-olds covered in food and condiments. Madison Police Captain Kip Hartman.
10: Several of these men had visible injuries consistent with being physically assaulted.
7: Two 20-year-olds are under arrest, charged with hazing and disorderly conduct. The East Coast is bracing for a powerful nor'easter this weekend. The storm expected to lash communities from the Carolinas to New England with heavy rain and flooding. ABC News meteorologist Samara Theodore.
11: 50-mile-per-hour wind gusts, and I think the winds, that's where it gets up to sea. New York City, Atlantic City, Boston, and Newport taking some of the brunt of this system when it comes to the waves. Places like Bar Harbor and Portland, Maine, not remaining unscathed. Heavy rain and some pretty gusty winds as well.

0: These days, heading back to school means more than pencils and notebooks. 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
1: Good evening, Central Illinois. I'm meteorologist Ben Whitney, and here's a look at your forecast from the WAND Weather Center. We're going to be staying on the cool side throughout the rest of these overnight hours and into start your Friday morning. Those lows will bottom out around 58 degrees for the capital city. Staying on the cloudy side as we kickstart your Friday morning as well. A little bit more sunshine does make an appearance towards the afternoon and evening hours today, but we will be staying on the cooler side with those highs near 72.
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0: Now, it's Red Eye Radio. Gary McNamara and Eric Harley talk about everything from politics to social issues and news of the day. Whether you're up late or you're just starting your day, welcome to the show from the Relief Factor Studios. This is Red Eye Radio.
1: All across America, we are Red Eye Radio. He is Eric Harley and I'm Gary McNamara. Welcome and good morning. Thanks so much for being here.
2: Thank you.
1: All right. All right, just something that I noticed here the last year and a half or so near me, and I'd mentioned it on the air one time, probably about 4 miles from where I live, and it's right outside the subdivisions. I saw this big building going up, and I looked at it, and I said, what is this? Not a warehouse.

0: Good evening, Central Illinois. I'm meteorologist Ben Whitney, and here's a look at your forecast from the WAND Weather Center. We're going to be staying on the cool side throughout the rest of these overnight hours and into start your Friday morning. Those lows will bottom out around 58 degrees for the capital city. Staying on the cloudy side as we kickstart your Friday morning as well. A little bit more sunshine does make an appearance towards the afternoon and evening hours today, but we will be staying on the cooler side with those highs near 72.
1: ABC News, I'm Dave Packer. President Trump hosted Chinese President Xi Jinping to a lavish state dinner Thursday night at the White House. ABC's Melissa Adan.
2: The event drawing business leaders, technology executives, and several figures from the fast-growing AI industry as the world's two largest economies look to manage an increasingly competitive relationship.
1: Earlier, Trump and Xi spoke for just under 2 hours at the White House, the leaders of the world's two largest economies attempting to extend a fragile tariff truce while navigating an intense rivalry over artificial intelligence. The East Coast bracing for a powerful nor'easter this weekend. The storm expected to lash communities from the Carolinas to New England with heavy rain, wind, and flooding. Famed radio and TV priest Fulton Sheen beatified Thursday in St. Louis. This is the second to last step in what's a very lengthy formalized process within the Catholic Church to eventually become a saint. This is ABC News.
3: Hi, this is Gordon Deal. 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President Trump has pivoted to foreign affairs lately, but voters casting ballots in the midterms have put his economy front and center. Also, you may have heard about regaining weight when he stopped taking GLP-1 drugs. New studies reveal there are even more health risks. And what could happen if your boss was replaced by AI? Friday on This Morning, America's First News.
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0: Good evening, Central Illinois. I'm meteorologist Ben Whitney, and here's a look at your forecast from the WAND Weather Center. We're going to be staying on the cool side throughout the rest of these overnight hours and into start your Friday morning. Those lows will bottom out around 58 degrees for the capital city. Staying on the cloudy side as we kickstart your Friday morning as well. A little bit more sunshine does make an appearance towards the afternoon and evening hours today, but we will be staying on the cooler side with those highs near 72.
1: ABC News, I'm Dave Packer. President Trump hosted Chinese President Xi Jinping to a lavish state dinner Thursday at the White House. They met privately earlier in the day for less than 2 hours, and Trump saying they forged a friendship. And
2: President Xi also publicly confirming what was announced in April, that China will send two giant pandas, a male named Ping Ping and a female named Fu Shuang, to Zoo Atlanta in the coming days, calling the bears an envoy of friendship between the United States and China.
1: ABC's Melissa Adan. ABC News has learned 8 sailors on board the USS Abraham Lincoln aircraft carrier group attempted to take their own lives during a grueling 10-month deployment tied to the war in Iran. The Navy says the number of suicide attempts is standard for a long deployment. The East Coast is bracing for a powerful nor'easter this weekend. The storm expected to lash communities from the Carolinas to New England. Heavy rain, wind, and flooding. This is ABC News.
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0: We are Red Eye Radio. He's Eric Carlin. I'm Gary McNamara. Coming up following the bottom of the hour, two things. Number one, the entire thing, since we've been talking about the insanity of the radical transgender movement that just still continues. Study was done on the statistics. You know, the Human Rights Campaign keeps saying that you've heard this over and over again. The transgender community faces an epidemic of lethal violence rooted in transphobia and even white supremacy.
1: Mm-hmm.
0: It's just said, assumed without any statistics ever being put out, right?
1: Yeah, right.
0: Is it true? Somebody did the research, and you'll be surprised it's the exact opposite of that. It's not happening. We'll get to that. Plus, we'll hear from Netanyahu and his comments on Mayor Mamdani.

0: Good evening, Central Illinois. I'm meteorologist Ben Whitney, and here's a look at your forecast from the WAND Weather Center. We're going to be staying on the cool side throughout the rest of these overnight hours and into start your Friday morning. Those lows will bottom out around 58 degrees for the capital city. Staying on the cloudy side as we kickstart your Friday morning as well. A little bit more sunshine does make an appearance towards the afternoon and evening hours today, but we will be staying on the cooler side with those highs near 72.
1: ABC News, I'm Dave Packer. President Trump hosted Chinese President Xi Jinping at a lavish state dinner at the White House tonight. The leaders met one-on-one earlier in the day. ABC News Chief White House Correspondent Mary Bruce.
2: There are real questions about just how much substance was involved in the meeting here today. The president has made it clear that he is not looking to put additional regulations on AI, and publicly, at least, he's brushed aside concerns about China's support for Iran in this war.
1: The East Coast bracing for a powerful nor'easter this weekend. The storm already taking shape in the Atlantic is expected to lash communities from the Carolinas to New England with heavy rain, wind, and flooding. The calls for AI regulation expanding across a bipartisan group of states. A letter obtained by ABC News from 26 state attorneys general to the leaders of Congress says the labs cannot solely be responsible for regulating themselves, and federal oversight is urgently needed to prevent future disasters. This is ABC News.
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0: Good evening, Central Illinois. I'm meteorologist Ben Whitney, and here's a look at your forecast from the WAND Weather Center. We're going to be staying on the cool side throughout the rest of these overnight hours and into start your Friday morning. Those lows will bottom out around 58 degrees for the capital city. Staying on the cloudy side as we kickstart your Friday morning as well. A little bit more sunshine does make an appearance towards the afternoon and evening hours today, but we will be staying on the cooler side with those highs near 72.
1: ABC News, I'm Dave Packer. President Trump hosted Chinese President Xi Jinping to a lavish state dinner Thursday at the White House. They met privately earlier in the day for less than 2 hours, and Trump saying they forged a friendship. And
2: President Xi also publicly confirming what was announced in April, that China will send two giant pandas, a male named Ping Ping and a female named Fu Shuang, to Zoo Atlanta in the coming days, calling the bears an envoy of friendship between the United States and China.
1: ABC's Melissa Adan. ABC News has learned 8 sailors on board the USS Abraham Lincoln aircraft carrier group attempted to take their own lives during a grueling 10-month deployment tied to the war in Iran. The Navy says the number of suicide attempts is standard for a long deployment. The East Coast is bracing for a powerful nor'easter this weekend. The storm expected to lash communities from the Carolinas to New England. Heavy rain, wind, and flooding. 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
3: Hi, this is Gordon Deal. 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President Trump has pivoted to foreign affairs lately, but voters casting ballots in the midterms have put his economy front and center. Also, you may have heard about regaining weight when he stopped taking GLP-1 drugs. New studies reveal there are even more health risks. And what could happen if your boss was replaced by AI? 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
0: Thanks for spending time with us. President Trump has told GOP voters to pretend he's on the midterm ballot. But Republican lawmakers who need every vote in November are increasingly finding ways to distance themselves from the president. Insight from Rachel Schilke, Congress reporter at Bloomberg Government. Rachel, what are you hearing?
10: Obviously, the war in Iran has not been popular among voters, and that's something that we've been seeing across polling. And when voters are kind of responding to their members at town halls and such. But what we haven't really seen lately has been Republicans, especially in competitive districts, willing to step up and say, hey, this is not right. We need the war to end. Until now, we had Representative Ashley Hinson from Iowa. We had Senate GOP candidate Mike Rogers in Michigan basically come out and say the war needs to end now. People are getting hit at the gas pumps, they're getting hit at the grocery stores, and we need to end it. And that was kind of a tune change, especially for Representative Hinson, who had been voting against these war powers resolutions. And so for her to kind of come out

0: Good evening, Central Illinois. I'm meteorologist Ben Whitney, and here's a look at your forecast from the WAND Weather Center. We're going to be staying on the cool side throughout the rest of these overnight hours and into start your Friday morning. Those lows will bottom out around 58 degrees for the capital city. Staying on the cloudy side as we kickstart your Friday morning as well. A little bit more sunshine does make an appearance towards the afternoon and evening hours today, but we will be staying on the cooler side with those highs near 72.
1: ABC News, I'm Brian Clark. Millions of people from the Carolinas to New England are preparing for a possible nor'easter this weekend. Main concerns are high winds and coastal flooding, says ABC meteorologist Samara Theodore.
2: You tack in the fact that it's also going to be a full moon that will only exacerbate the situation. So we're going to see coastal flooding as well as the potential for beach erosion.
1: In the Pacific, Nolo strengthened into a hurricane and is threatening Hawaii. The National Hurricane Center said the Big Island could see 15 to 30 inches of rain. President Trump hosted China's Xi Jinping at the White House for a state dinner. China's foreign ministry says Xi urged Trump to end the war with Iran through talks as soon as possible. At the United Nations, Israel's Prime Minister Benjamin Netanyahu, in a defiant message, called the allegations of an Israeli genocide in Gaza the biggest lie of the century. And mortgage prices continue to surge. Freddie Mac now says the average rate has exceeded 7%. This is ABC News.
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11: Thanks for spending time with us. Welcome into Friday, September 25. Gordon Deal with Nicole Murray. Some of our top stories and headlines. Trump hosts China's president at a state dinner, but sensitive issues remain. A nor'easter churned the surf off North Carolina and is now aiming for New England. Iran proposes a seven-day plan to end the war and reopen the Strait of Hormuz, putting nuke talks on the back burner. Nearly two dozen states now calling on Congress to regulate AI. Falcons clobbered the Packers on Thursday Night Football, and the pro football player who paid for everyone else's lunch while out with his wife and mother-in-law. That story in about 20 minutes. This portion of the program is brought to you by Incogni. They can't scam you or spam you if they can't find you. Rely on Incogni to remove your info from databases used by scammers. Incogni.com/Gordon for 60% off. A new study suggests cardiovascular risks can rise after patients stop GLP-1 medications. What should patients understand about these findings? We're joined now by Dr. Michael Weintraub, endocrinologist and obesity medicine specialist at NYU Langone. Doctor, first off, how much do we know about these meds?
9: Well, we've actually had this family of medicines for 20 years. The first GLP-1 medicine actually was approved in 2005. So we do have a pretty good understanding about, you know, what are the potential side effects and how to navigate those side effects. Could there be something that's even rarer that we haven't yet discovered? Potentially. The benefits are certainly real in terms of the reduction in heart attacks and strokes by 20%, the prevention of liver disease to becoming, you know, liver failure, the preservation of or treatment of sleep apnea, knee pain, osteoarthritis. It all is real benefits. So that's when you got to think about, well, are all these beneficial in my particular case? And how do I weigh that against the known risks or even the potentially unknown, really rare side effects maybe we don't yet know, and that's where, you know, having someone on your side to really go through those who's knowledgeable about the medical benefits and risks is needed.
11: Yeah, we're speaking with Dr. Michael Weintraub, endocrinologist and obesity medicine specialist at NYU Langone. These complications that we're now getting word of for when you stop a GLP-1, do they depend on, say, some sort of pre-existing condition?
9: Well, overall, if we stop the GLP-1 medicine, our appetite is going to return. The way that I like to think about this is...
11: I'm sorry, clarify. It is going to return? Is that what you said?
9: Yes. Yeah. We have weight regain. In almost all, in the vast majority of people, not everybody, interestingly, but most. And that's because in somewhere in our adipose cells and our fat cells, there is some type of memory that's feeding to the brain of saying, this is what my body weight set point is. And you know, that is a certain weight. And when we take these medicines, it essentially lowers that body weight set point so that our appetite decreases and then we lose weight to this new body weight set point. When we stop these medicines, then that body weight set point rises. It returns back to what it was before. And that's what leads to this increase in appetite and increased food intake. And then we have weight regain.
11: Okay. And so is that part of why this new study, I guess, is saying that there are cardiovascular risks? I guess the same ones that existed before you lost the weight?
9: Yeah. So, you know, when we take the medicines, we're lowering that risk of cardiovascular disease or heart attacks and strokes. When we stop the medicine, we regain that weight, the risk comes back. I think, still had benefit for the time that we took it, but it would, gosh darn, be great if we could maintain that weight loss and maintain those cardiovascular benefits. Interestingly, there is some signal that these medicines, even independent of the weight loss, in addition to the weight loss, they have some direct protective effect on the heart. By way of inflammation, by way of some other mechanism, we're still learning. But it seems like it's not just all about the weight loss with these medicines. These truly are cardioprotective. They really do improve our health, and not just when it comes to weight loss.
11: Yeah. How about stuff that's in the pipeline? Do you know what's ahead, say, in the coming months or years in terms of, I guess, fine-tuning these types of meds?
9: Mm-hmm. Yeah, I mean, that's really exciting too, in terms of all the new developments that are coming out. You know, this is not a one-size-fits-all approach. Not everyone responds well to these GLP-1 medicines. Some people may have more side effects. Some people just might not have the weight loss that is quoted as average for reasons that we're still learning. But different medicines that have different ways of working, they simulate different, you know, hormones that our body produces when we're full, because they simulate different and unique satiety hormones, they have different ways of working and might work well in one person versus the other. So just having more choice is better because we're then able to mix and match or see which one works well with a particular person.
11: Dr. Michael Weintraub, endocrinologist and obesity medicine specialist at NYU Langone. 20 minutes now in front of the hour on This Morning, America's First News. Coming up next, the New York Islanders with bizarre new items at the concession stand.

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7: From ABC News. I'm Brian Clark. Coastal flooding and strong winds could threaten millions from the Carolinas to New England this weekend. A possible nor'easter is bearing down, says ABC meteorologist Samara Theodore.
8: 50-mile-per-hour wind gusts, and I think the winds, that's where it gets its name from, a nor'easter. We're seeing these northeast winds drive into places like Poughkeepsie, New York City, Atlantic City, Boston, and Newport, taking some of the brunt of this system when it comes to the waves. Places like Bar Harbor and Portland, Maine, not remaining unscathed. Heavy rain and some pretty gusty winds as well.
7: And the preparations are underway, including for boat owners like Bob Swanson in Rhode Island.
9: I'm taking some other precautions with extra fenders. I put some things around the boat in case it's blowing around.
7: It's not just the East Coast threatened by severe weather. ABC's Hannah Baton has more on what's going on in Hawaii.
10: Another weather threat taking aim at Hawaii. Tropical storm Nolo strengthened to a hurricane Thursday night as it approaches the Big Island. Areas in higher elevations could see nearly 3 feet of rain, with catastrophic flooding and mudslides a major concern.
7: President Trump welcomed China's Xi Jinping to the White House for a lavish state dinner, and major tech leaders were in attendance. The issue of artificial intelligence looms over the visit, says ABC's White House correspondent Mary Bruce.
11: The rapid growth of AI certainly is a critical issue for discussion here, and while the president did say that it would be a big topic of discussion, he said in a post before yesterday's summit that he wants to leave it exactly where it is. And he said that's China's position also. So it doesn't seem that much progress was made when it comes to the question of any possible future coordination between the U.S. and China on this issue.
7: And China's foreign ministry says she urged Trump to end the war with Iran through talks as soon as possible. New Jersey Governor Mikey Sherrill's calling for the resignation of her lieutenant governor after an investigation found credible evidence he sexually harassed women. You're listening to ABC News.
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14: Good evening, Central Illinois. I'm meteorologist Ben Whitney, and here's a look at your forecasts from the WAND Weather Center. We're going to be staying on the cool side throughout the rest of these overnight hours and into start your Friday morning. Those lows will bottom out around 58 degrees for the capital city. Staying on the cloudy side as we kickstart your Friday morning as well. A little bit more sunshine does make an appearance towards the afternoon and evening hours today, but we will be staying on the cooler side with those highs near 72.
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0: Good morning. 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The Morning News Watch is here for Friday, September 25th. I'm Will Stevenson. Let's get right to news as we start out every Friday morning and every morning. Dave Dahl is in the WTAX Wild Thrift and Sniff News Center. Good morning, Dave.
1: 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Millions prepare for potential flooding. 5:30.
2: News, I'm Brian Clark. Millions of Americans in the paths of some big storms up and down the East Coast. Preparations are underway for a nor'easter expected to start hitting later today. Those alerts extend from New England to the Carolinas. ABC's Hannah Bata has more.
3: On North Carolina's Outer Banks, parts of Highway 12, a crucial main artery there, badly damaged. Nearby homes also threatened. And along the Virginia coast, entire neighborhoods underwater.
2: And Hurricane Nolo is one of several storms spinning through the Pacific right now, threatening to dump what could be feet of rain on parts of Hawaii, raising worries about flooding. The summit between President Trump and China's Xi Jinping continues today in Washington with a joint visit to the National Archives. So far, though, no concrete agreements have emerged from the meetings. Iran's now offering to reopen the Strait of Hormuz if the U.S. agrees to several conditions, including lifting the American blockade. This is ABC News.
1: WTAX News Time, 5:31. A horrific home invasion outside Pittsburgh has left a prominent pediatrician dead, his wife critically wounded, and a community shaken.
4: Police say a man broke into the home of Dr. Idris Evans overnight and stabbed the doctor and his wife multiple times while they were sleeping. The doctor's wife was able to escape with the children. Officers say they later found a suspect, 32-year-old Elijah Hemingway, hiding in the yard of their next-door neighbor.
1: ABC's Stephanie Ramos. Stanford University faces criticism after using artificial intelligence to alter a photo of three students, changing the appearance and race of people depicted in the image. Some accuse the university of violating its own AI policy. Students say the image, taken in a Stanford dining hall, was altered using AI before being displayed in university materials. Stanford freshman Jacob Peisner.
5: University needs to be more authentic with their initiatives in both diversity and then also just making sure that everyone feels represented.
1: Stanford acknowledges the alterations do violate university AI policy. The Seattle City Council has approved a ban on what some refer to as surveillance pricing. The new law prohibits major grocers from using AI and shoppers' personal data to set individualized prices. The Fair and Transparent Pricing Ordinance prohibits large online and brick-and-mortar grocery retailers from using information such as race, gender, employment status, location, browsing history, social media activity, or chatbot conversations to determine what a shopper must pay.
6: Oh man, I don't want them taking my data and telling me I'm going to have to pay more or less.
1: The grocery industry's pushed back, saying the measure could unintentionally restrict personalized discounts and loyalty programs. How to beat the heat? District 186 says more needs to be done. The story coming up, WTAX News Time, 5:33.
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1: 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Sports and hot weather are sometimes a dangerous combination, and more could have been done to keep everyone safe during a football game this month. District 186 Superintendent Terrence Jordan said as much when school board member Sarah Blissett brought up the concern this week.
9: We've talked about tents, we've talked about all those things for the students that are performing, like the band and the cheerleading. So yeah, we looked at that and said, okay, we can do better.
11: And this is probably an IHSA thing, I don't know, but I know that that ambulance was on the field two different times and that game did not stop at all.
1: Color-coded system is in place, by which at a certain point a game cannot start, though a game which is in progress may continue. Something big's happening in Clinton. Meyer Utility Structures is repurposing its wind tower manufacturing site. WAND-TV's Rashad Jones takes us there.
12: The ribbon cutting feature facility tours and a first-hand look at the investments, expanded capabilities, and manufacturing operations supporting the facility's future. Vice President of Operations Harsha Bodras says the turnout means everything to those who worked hard to get the facility to this point.
13: This is a fantastic opportunity for the team to look at, you know, customers, our community, and feel recognized. They've put a lot of hard work into standing up this plant, blood, sweat, and tears.
12: Bodras says the company is still welcoming people to join the team with many different positions available.
13: We're still continuing to hire, so please come on by. We have positions at, you know, the hourly level, the salaried level, multiple roles as we continue to grow and thrive.
12: In Clinton, Rashad Jones, WAND News.
1: Whether you are on foot or behind the wheel, you can't beat a train. An announcement Thursday not only observed Rail Safety Week, but also celebrated Springfield's Rail Consolidation Project.
14: Separating pedestrians and motorists from train tracks reduces the likelihood of crashes, and once completed, the 10th Street corridor will replace more than 25 at-grade crossings, which will be eliminated. The safety benefits of these improvements will be all the more important, with train volumes expected to increase from 35 to 81 trains per day by 2030.
1: That is Doug Scott, chair of the Illinois Commerce Commission. The event at the Sangamon County Complex was just steps from where the new transportation hub is being built. For rail safety, when you see tracks, think train. I'm Dave Dahl on your number one for breaking news in the capital city, News Talk 93.9 and AM 1240 WTAX. Get more news at capitalcitynow.com.
0: All right, Dave, thank you. Coming up this morning on the broadcast on this Friday, we're going to talk to the new executive director of the Sangamon County Mental Health Board. Tatiana Gardner will join us after being hired on Wednesday by the board. She will take charge, and we'll talk to her about that coming up this morning. Also, we'll talk tourism for the month of October from Visit Springfield, and Caitlin Coldis will join us to tell us about what's happening in October here in the city. And then we'll get a little closer and find out what's happening in the weekend or on the weekend here with the Illinois Times. I have no idea what's going on in Springfield this weekend, but Michelle Ownby, executive editor, will join us to talk about all that as well. Lots, and I mean lots of things going on this weekend that you can take part in, and lots of things for fall as well. So we'll focus on all that and much more this morning on the Morning News Watch. Stay with us this morning. Thanks for being here.
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15: Well, the steady weather pattern continues. We will have temperatures warming up again. We hit 72 yesterday. I think that's very similar to what we will end up with today. Mostly cloudy skies, and again, could see a little bit of sunshine at times, but really that's about it. Copy and paste from yesterday. Mid-50s tonight, a little bit cooler maybe. Not a bad Friday night for some sweatshirts. With that WAND weather forecast, I'm meteorologist Nick Patrick.
0: 61 degrees and clear right now, although pretty humid at 92% this morning. Not hearing of any reports of fog, but as always, be careful this time of morning if you're heading out and about. Coming up on the Morning News Watch, Jeff Nally has agribusiness news. It's 5:40 at WTAX.
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19: I'm Jeff Nally on the Cromwell Ag Radio Network. The National Farmers Union is opposing the proposed merger of Union Pacific and Norfolk Southern, urging the Surface Transportation Board to reject the deal. NFU argues the merger would give a single railroad control of nearly half of U.S. rail traffic and further reduce competition in an already consolidated industry. History has shown us that when railroads consolidate, family farms pay the price, said NFU President Rob LaRue. Decades of mergers have left farmers with few options, higher rates, and less reliable service. NFU says farmers are already facing financial pressure from high input costs, uncertain trade policies, and rising transportation expenses. The organization says less rail competition could lead to higher shipping rates and poorer service for agricultural shippers. As a part of the policy priorities, the Farmers Union supports stronger Surface Transportation Board oversight, enforcement, and antitrust laws to prevent additional rail mergers and competition. Harvest of the 2026 hard red spring crop and northern Durham wheat crop nearly complete, with only a limited number of fields remaining in the northern growing regions. I'm Jeff Nally.
20: This is John Rooney. The best fans in baseball are known as Cardinals Nation, and I'm proud to bring you all the play-by-play and memorable moments right here on the Cardinals Radio Network, powered by Graybar.
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0: 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The Morning News Watch is in the WTAX Ebolt Supply Studio. Got nuts? This hour, Topic A. We go to Gordon Deal of This Morning, America's First News.
24: President Trump has told GOP voters to pretend he's on the midterm ballot, but Republican lawmakers who need every vote in November are increasingly finding ways to distance themselves from the president. Insight from Rachel Schilke, Congress reporter at Bloomberg Government. Rachel, what are you hearing?
25: Obviously, the war in Iran has not been popular among voters, and that's something that we've been seeing across polling. And when voters are kind of responding to their members at town halls and such. But what we haven't really seen lately has been Republicans, especially in competitive districts, willing to step up and say, hey, this is not right. We need the war to end. Until now, we had Representative Ashley Hinson from Iowa. We had Senate GOP candidate Mike Rogers in Michigan basically come out and say the war needs to end now. People are getting hit at the gas pumps, they're getting hit at the grocery stores, and we need to end it. And that was kind of a tune change, especially for Representative Hinson, who had been voting against these war powers resolutions. And so for her to kind of come out and say, hey, the war needs to end, and then continue to push for that, has been really surprising this week.
24: Is President Trump okay with this?
25: I think that right now President Trump is dealing with a lot of other things that have nothing to do with the war. And I wouldn't say with the war itself, but in the sense of how the war is impacting voters, there's other things that he has been vocal about on social media. And so we haven't really seen any pushback from him, especially against people like Hinson or Rogers. We even had Rep. Salazar. She came out and said that Trump's immigration policies went too far. He just kind of gave a muted response, which is not something we normally see from the president. Muted is not normally a word we would associate with him. So it seems like for now he's staying out of this. He's the White House and a lot of Republican flacks have said that there is no daylight between Trump and Republicans, that some people may have disagreements on some issues, but at the end of the day, they're all together. So right now it seems like the White House isn't super worried about it. But if we see more people break away, then that could be a cause for alarm.
2: Congresswoman Salazar in Florida, her comments were significant, right? Because this was if she was really not happy with his immigration policy, and that was in a campaign ad, I believe, right?
25: Yeah, so she said very bluntly, she said the same Hispanics who helped you get to the White House in 2024 feel betrayed today. That's some pretty harsh language. Yeah. And it's something that is not super surprising coming from her. She has always been somebody, especially in the Republican Party, who has been very pro-immigration. She has tried to kind of reel her party in on some of the drastic language some of her colleagues use. But also, she's in a race that is pretty solid Republican, so she kind of has the ability to come out and say these things because she's not really in a competitive race. But then some strategists have said that it might also be a sign that her polling shows that not that she's completely underwater, but that there could be cause for concern that she could lose her seat. And so appealing to immigrants, not only in her district, but in her state, might also be a boost here for her campaign.
2: We're speaking with Rachel Schilke, Congress reporter at Bloomberg Government. The piece is called Republican Candidates Break Ranks with Trump as Midterms Near. Do presidents generally go through this when it comes to midterms? You know, in so many words, say, listen, do what you can to get reelected. We'll finish the rest later.
25: Yeah, I think that it's something, especially in a midterm cycle where the president isn't on the ballot. I think candidates in general have a bit more leg room to break away from their party leader. Obviously, Democrats right now don't really have a solid party leader, so there's not really one person that they're breaking away from. They are in the minority right now, so they're kind of capitalizing on all of these things that are happening with Republicans. But also at the same time, it is a possible test and will show how connected and united Republicans are heading into 2028, when Trump will no longer be on the ballot. They're going to be looking for a new leader. And whoever is going to become that leader is going to have to answer for a lot of the noise that has come from these midterms about the war and about the economy. And are Republicans going to continue to, in some respects, fight the fight that Trump is fighting, or is someone going to do something different? So it's not a complete shock that we're seeing some members break away, but I think that a lot of strategists have said that it's a little too late, especially with less than 50 days.
2: Well, that's just what I was going to ask you. If this were still primary season, I'm not sure these Republican candidates would be doing it for fear of getting primaried.
25: Absolutely. And we've seen President Trump go after people in that regard, which was why I think a lot of people were shocked that there wasn't some big blow up post. There wasn't, like, against Representative Salazar, against Representative Hinson for their comments. But there have been cases where he has been upset with votes that have been taken in Congress, and then they get their endorsement taken away from them. But then we've also seen the president give the endorsements back if they realize that they don't like the chances of that other primary candidate. So he kind of flips and flops a lot.
2: Thanks, Rachel. Rachel Schilke, Congress reporter at Bloomberg Government.
21: 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Here's your WTAX Weather on the Nines forecast.
3: Well, another repeat of the last several days. Mostly cloudy skies hanging around. Temperatures slow to warm up. We should end up here in those low 70s again, very similar to yesterday. So if you liked yesterday, you'll probably like today. Maybe some sunshine at times. We'll drop down into those mid-50s tonight. Mostly cloudy skies hanging around. Should have a little bit more sunshine Saturday. With that WAND weather forecast, I'm meteorologist Nick Patrick.
4: In Springfield, it is clear right now and 61 degrees as we approach 5:50 at the Morning News Watch.
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4: 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Cubs and White Sox both headed to the postseason. Cubs beat Miami Thursday to clinch their second straight playoff berth. PCA stole his 40th base, joining the 40-40 club with 45 home runs. Looks like he's going to be MVP of the NL League. Cubs play a day-night doubleheader in Boston today. First game at 12:05, second at 5:05. White Sox crushed Kansas City 9-1 to clinch at least a wild card spot. Sam Ananachi had two hits, scored three runs, and recorded the final out that officially sent Chicago to the playoffs. They're still just one game behind Cleveland in the AL Central with three to play. Colorado visits the Sox tonight at 6:40. Cardinals lost to Pittsburgh 2-1, open their final series tonight in Milwaukee. First pitch at 6:40, broadcast starts at 5:45. Thursday Night Football, Atlanta hammered Green Bay 35-14. Illini open Big Ten play tomorrow at number 7 Ohio State, kickoff at 11 on Fox. High school football tonight, SHG goes to Quincy Notre Dame, Rochester at Glenwood, Olympia at Williamsville. Riverton goes to Aurora Forsyth, Porta at Pleasant Plains. All kick at 7. NFL Sunday, Dallas plays at Baltimore. I think that game's in Rio de Janeiro. And Bears host Philly Monday night. And don't forget tomorrow in downtown Springfield, the first ever Major League Eating Cozy Dog World Championship. Competitors get 10 minutes to eat as many cozy dogs as possible. And because it's the first sanctioned event, the winner automatically sets the world record. That starts at 1 at the Isringhausen stage at 7th and Washington. 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
6: A Better Life with Dr. Sanjay Gupta.
7: A few decades ago, life expectancy in the United States was about average for a wealthy country. Since then, we've slipped toward the bottom, while South Korea has skyrocketed toward the top, gaining almost 8 years of life expectancy since the year 2000. So what are they doing that we are not? 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There is no room for sickness," she said. 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One more vegetable, a little bit more movement, and a few more friends. I'm Dr. Sanjay Gupta, helping you live a better life.
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16: I'm Nicole Murray with Your Money Now. Mortgage rates have risen sharply as bond yields surge.
5: with the average rate on a 30-year fixed mortgage hitting 7.45%. That's according to Mortgage News Daily. Meanwhile, other outlets like Freddie Mac reported that the rate had just crossed 7%, but that report was an average for the last week. KFC's new open house restaurant concept opens this Saturday in Texas. The new store will offer expanded menu offerings, including breakfast, in addition to dual drive-through lanes and self-ordering kiosks. Expanded breakfast items will include breakfast sandwiches, mini cronuts, and hot and iced coffee. Costco Wholesale beat quarterly estimates, recording strong comparable sales growth as inflationary pressures drove consumers to its discount gas stations and boosted demand across its warehouse. Quarterly revenue rose about 11% from a year earlier to nearly $96 billion. Futures have risen, both Dow and NASDAQ futures up by more than 100 points. That's your money now.
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18: Well, the steady weather pattern continues. We will have temperatures warming up again. We hit 72 yesterday. I think that's very similar to what we will end up with today. Mostly cloudy skies, and again, could see a little bit of sunshine at times, but really that's about it. Copy and paste from yesterday. Mid-50s tonight, a little bit cooler maybe. Not a bad Friday night for some sweatshirts. With that WAND weather forecast, I'm meteorologist Nick Patrick.
15: It's clear and 61 degrees at the Morning News Watch.
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19: From ABC News, I'm Brian Clark. A potential nor'easter bearing down on the eastern U.S. could bring strong winds and coastal flooding. Many people are preparing, others are canceling, as ABC's Hannah Batah explains.
20: The storm forcing people to change their plans. Just days before their wedding, this couple in Rhode Island had to move their celebration to a different venue inland, fearing a washout.
21: We're in a period of mourning for a good 24 hours.
22: It's tough to pivot that hard.
20: In Ocean City, Maryland, there was supposed to be a music festival on the boardwalk, but today's performances now canceled.
19: And Hurricane Nolo is one of several storms spinning through the Pacific, threatening to dump what could be feet of rain on parts of Hawaii. For the first time in 18 years, a Pope making an official visit to France.
23: Ma visite en France commence.
19: Pope Leo speaking to President Emmanuel Macron and the Élysée Palace. He warned in his remarks that a paradise of machines risks undermining humanity as artificial intelligence remains under scrutiny. AI was a topic in President Trump's Thursday meeting with China's Xi Jinping. ABC's Sophie Flay has more on their talks.
20: The Chinese Foreign Ministry says Xi told Trump AI must be kept under human control. And on the subject of the war against Iran, a Chinese ally, Xi urged Trump to end the war through talks as soon as possible. Iran is now offering to reopen the Strait of Hormuz within 7 days if the U.S. lifts its blockade and agrees to certain conditions similar to those agreed upon in June.
19: The war in Iran saw a 10-month deployment for the USS Lincoln aircraft carrier. A letter from the Navy Secretary says 8 sailors on the Lincoln and its support ships attempted suicide. Senator John Cornyn of Texas said,
24: "Shocking. It needs to be investigated."
19: New Jersey Governor Mikey Sherrill wants her lieutenant governor to resign today after an independent probe found Dale Caldwell sexually harassed women. You're listening to ABC News.
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19: The family of Nolan Wells released the state medical examiner's autopsy report on the Mississippi teenager's death over the summer.
0: The autopsy makes clear his body was found in the water off Horn Island. It supports the notion of an accidental drowning, but the autopsy report said cause and manner are best left undetermined. And that's been what the family has been saying over the last several days after the grand jury concluded they couldn't really figure it out either, that it seemed like an accidental drowning. There was no evidence of a crime.
19: It's ABC's Aaron Katursky. That grand jury found no criminal charges were warranted. The Star Trek actor who portrayed Mr. Sulu's making an out-of-this-world donation to a museum that celebrates the contributions and struggles of Japanese Americans.
1: George Takei has written books and a Broadway show about his real-world experiences as a child in a Japanese internment camp during World War II.
3: This country couldn't draw that line between American citizens of Japanese ancestry and the Japanese nation with which we were at war.
1: Now, the Japanese American National Museum announcing a substantial donation from the actor and his husband, Brad Takei, pledging in the future to gift their entire $21 million estate to the museum. Dave Packer, ABC News.
19: The NBA's first most valuable player has died at 93. Bob Pettit was also the first NBA player to score more than 20,000 points in his career. He was an all-star in each of his 11 seasons with the St. Louis Hawks. Brian Clark, ABC News.
12: Well, it's official. 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
4: 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Cloudy today, the high in the low 70s, 61 now. Good morning, I'm Dave Dahl in the WTAX Wild Thrift and Sniff News Center. While we're enjoying some relief from the heat, District 186 is studying policies for when it's hot out during athletic events. Director of School Support Chris Barham said this week, they use wet bulb indicators and a color-coded system.
6: If you move to the yellow and orange transition to yellow to orange, you've already started a contest. You are allowed to finish that contest. But you also have to provide more cooling and water breaks. And then as you get into the red and black, all outside activities or no new activities can start, depending on where you're at with that.
4: The discussion came up after one board member brought up weather conditions at a September 12th football game. When it comes to child car seats, many of us are doing it wrong. Emily O'Connell of the Macon County Health Department talks to WAND-TV's Lamia Starnes.
25: When should you switch a car seat from front-facing to rear-facing?
26: Newborn up to 2 years old, possibly even older than that. It just also depends on their weight and height, on how long they can be rear-facing. It's best to be rear-facing as long as possible.
25: O'Connell shares the basics to keep your little passenger secure.
26: The straps, if you are able to pinch the straps, then you need to pull this here and you will just tighten it.
25: Another step, check the instructions on the car seat to make sure your child reaches the weight and height requirements.
26: I always want to make sure that my

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0: 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Mostly cloudy today, high in the low 70s. Cloudy tonight, low in the mid-50s. Tomorrow, cloudy, high in the low 70s. Sunday, clouds in the morning, sun in the afternoon, high in the mid-70s. And Monday, sunny, high in the mid to upper 70s. Repeating for Friday, September 25th. Cloudy, high in the low 70s. 61 now. There's big economic news in DeWitt County. The story from WAND-TV's Rashad Jones.
5: Jobs are on the way to Clinton after Meyer Utility Structures repurposed its wind tower manufacturing site. The company makes large steel utility poles that hold up transmission lines. VP of Sales and Marketing James Richardson says they are very important for the country.
6: Those poles are vital to the health of American infrastructure. They hold the wires that carry power long distances, and this plant is going to help fuel the infrastructure and power grid for the U.S.
5: Richardson says being able to provide jobs to the community means a lot to him and the company. So far, the facility has 110 employees and plans to grow to more than 200 as operations ramp up.
6: We're in a very interesting and hot part of the economy, which is energy and infrastructure. We've all heard a lot of discussions about infrastructure within the country, but really it's about keeping the lights on, and if we can do that and bring jobs and keep them employed, it's thrilling. It's thrilling.
5: In Clinton, Rashad Jones, WAND News.
0: These days you don't find many young people in farming, but some hope that changes, at least a little.
7: It's the next generation. That's what I think of a lot in my position on my farm. I got my two sons with me now and farming with me. So I'm worried about trying to pass down legacy, take care of the ground, you know, and let them be prosperous down the road. Because it's very hard without a father or somebody to help you get started in farming. It's almost impossible. So that's something that I think that we probably don't talk about enough, is the legacies of the farm. You know, I got grandkids now. It's the funnest thing I've ever had in my whole entire life, spending time with them. But I want them to have the farm that I've worked hard, my dad worked hard, my grandpa before me, to start, and I want them to carry it on.
0: Illinois Soy Association board member Brian Sievers spoke to our news partners at WAND-TV. The Route 66 Mother Road Festival is more than just about the road this year, even on its 100th anniversary. The festival will also play host to a Major League Eating sanctioned competition Saturday to see who can eat the most cozy dogs. Why? Why not? Says Roy Mayfield of Reich Charities, which benefits from the competition.
8: We can't ask for this kind of advertising. It's fantastic. The Mother Road Festival, it's in its 25th year. It's always a great draw for Central Illinois, and we just couldn't be happier that they allowed us to take part. We are just as happy as could be.
0: Mayfield was on the WTAX Morning News Watch and says Major League Eating competitors from all over will compete, including two from Illinois. Raffle tickets are being sold for cash prizes, which will also be drawn at the event. I'm Dave Dahl on your number one for breaking news in the capital city, News Talk 93.9 and AM 1240 WTAX. 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

0: Thank you, Dave. 6:12 at the Morning News Watch. We're in the WTAX Ebold Supply Studio. Got nuts. I'm Will Stevenson. Dave will have news again in about 18 minutes. Coming up later on this hour, we'll talk with the new first head of the Sangamon County Mental Health Board. Tatiana Gardner will join us this morning. We'll also hear later on from Visit Springfield to find out some of the cool things happening in the month of October already here in the capital city. And then if you need something to do this weekend, Michelle Loanby, executive editor of the Illinois Times, will tell you about that. That's all coming up this morning. First, another check of agribusiness news from Jeff Nally.
1: I'm Jeff Nally on the Cromwell Ag Radio Network. Senate Agriculture Committee Chairman John Bozeman says he's ready to work with Democrats and House leaders over the October recess and reach an agreement on the final five-year farm bill. Bozeman said our farmers deserve a commitment from my colleagues across the aisle that they will do the same, he said in remarks provided by the committee. Ag leaders seek to get a farm bill over the finish line into President Trump's desk before the current congressional session ends in early January. While legislation approved by the Senate Ag Committee includes high-priority bipartisan items such as year-round D15, none of the panel's Democrats supported the bill amid partisan divisions related to the Supplemental Nutrition Assistance Program. The legislation needs bipartisan backing to pass the full Senate, meaning negotiations for a revised bill need to begin in earnest as soon as possible, Bozeman said. He said, we need to start working together and get these things resolved. A compromise bill could potentially be passed by the Senate by being attached to a must-pass piece of legislation this year. Now, rumors are stirring in Washington that Senate may be leaving town early to start its five-week recess scheduled for early October. The House has already adjourned until the second week of November. I'm Jeff Nally.
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10: Well, another repeat of the last several days. Mostly cloudy skies hanging around. Temperature slow to warm up. We should end up here in those low 70s again, very similar to yesterday. So if you liked yesterday, you'll probably like today. Maybe some sunshine at times. We'll drop down into those mid-50s tonight. Mostly cloudy skies hanging around. Should have a little bit more sunshine Saturday. With that WAND weather forecast, I'm meteorologist Nick Patrick.
9: Clear and 61 degrees at exactly 620. 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
11: 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Cubs and White Sox both headed to the postseason. Cubs beat Miami Thursday to clinch their second straight playoff berth. PCA stole his 40th base, joining the 40-40 club with 45 home runs. Looks like he's going to be MVP of the NL League. Cubs play a day-night doubleheader in Boston today. First game at 12:05, second at 5:05. White Sox crush Kansas City 9-1 to clinch at least a wild card spot. Sam Iannacci had two hits, scored three runs, and recorded the final out that officially sent Chicago to the playoffs. They're still just one game behind Cleveland in the AL Central with three to play. Colorado visits the Sox tonight at 6:40. Cardinals lost to Pittsburgh 2-1, open their final series tonight in Milwaukee. First pitch at 6:40. Broadcast starts at 5:45. Thursday night football, Atlanta hammered Green Bay 35-14. Illini open Big Ten play tomorrow at number 7 Ohio State. Kickoff at 11 on Fox. High school football tonight, SHG goes to Quincy Notre Dame, Rochester at Glenwood, Olympia at Williamsville, Riverton goes to Marrora Forsyth, Porta at Pleasant Plains, all kick at 7. NFL Sunday, Dallas plays at Baltimore. I think that game's in Rio de Janeiro, and Bears host Philly Monday night. And don't forget tomorrow in downtown Springfield, the first ever Major League Eating Cozy Dog World Championship. Competitors get 10 minutes to eat as many cozy dogs as possible. And because it's the first sanctioned event, the winner automatically sets the world record. That starts at 1 at the Isringhausen stage at 7th and Washington. 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
9: 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We'll tell you what's trending. 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
9: 6:23, Will Stevenson here. Dave Dahl in the newsroom. Dave busy preparing for news in 7.5 minutes. But Dave is never busy enough for me to remind him about things important on this day in history.
14: Oh, yeah.
9: It's National Daughters Day today, Dave.
14: Very good.
9: It's also National Cooking Day today, Dave.
14: Maybe you should cook something for your daughter.
9: If I had one, maybe. But perhaps there's something even more important than those going on today. Dave, do you know what today is?
14: Friday the 25th.
9: Oh, it's not just any Friday to the 25th, Dave.
14: Uh-oh.
9: It's 9-2-5.
15: Let's get it going. All right. Are you ready for the 9-2-5?
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9: See, there you go, Dave. It's 9-2-5.
14: How can you be cynical about that?
9: No, you can't be. You just can't be. I mean, to me, if there was any day that today should be, that would be it. It's Dolly Parton Day. And if I had been thinking about that, I would have put on my scalding hot pink polo shirt and came to work today. But you know how it goes, Dave. It's so early, you're just basically dressing in the dark anyway.
14: Well, you're no Dolly Parton anyway.
9: Well, I can give you a couple of reasons for that.
14: Let's talk about safety when it comes to rail crossings. That story and more at the bottom of the hour.
9: All right, at 6:25 at the Morning News Watch, business news is coming up next. Good morning.
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23: I'm Nicole Murray with Your Money Now. New York State claims Polymarket operates an illegal gambling platform and is violating state gambling laws by not being licensed by the New York State Gaming Commission. Polymarket responded by seeking to move the lawsuit from state court in Manhattan to U.S. District Court for the Southern District of New York, which is a federal court. Starbucks plans to close 250 North American stores later this week. It is the second big round of store closures under Chairman and CEO Brian Nickel, who joined the company in 2024. Last September, Starbucks closed more than 600 stores in North America and Europe. Oil prices have dropped by more than 1% following a report that U.S. and Iranian negotiators in New York are discussing a phase deal to end the standoff in the Persian Gulf. West Texas Intermediate at $92 a barrel, Brent at $105. Futures are up this morning. NASDAQ futures up by more than 100 points. Yesterday, the Dow lost 161. That's Your Money Now.
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10: Well, the steady weather pattern continues. We will have temperatures warming up again. We hit 72 yesterday. I think that's very similar to what we will end up with today. Mostly cloudy skies, and again, could see a little bit of sunshine at times, but really, that's about it. Copy and paste from yesterday. Mid-50s tonight, a little bit cooler maybe. Not a bad Friday night for some sweatshirts. With that WAND weather forecast, I'm meteorologist Nick Patrick.
9: You really only need one sweatshirt. It's clear in 61 degrees, and we'll talk to the new head of the Sangamon County Mental Health Board next in about 10 minutes.
14: I'm Dave Dahl in the WTAX Wild Thrifton Smith News Center. Strong storms threaten floods in the East Coast and Hawaii.
25: ABC News, I'm Brian Clark. From the East Coast to Hawaii, the worries are the same. Flooding with big storms on the way in. Hurricane Nolo could dump several feet of rain on Hawaii's Big Island. A nor'easter is getting ready to hit the East Coast. There are warnings up from the Carolinas to New England. Mortgage rates on the rise again. Freddie Mac says the average for a 30-year home loan is topping 7%. Gas prices driven higher by the Iran war, sitting at about $4.48 a gallon nationwide. ABC's Karen Hua says
26: diesel prices are also at all-time highs. Some lawmakers want President Trump to ban the export of U.S. diesel to keep more supply here at home. But dozens of businesses, including some grocery store trade groups, have now signed a letter urging Trump not to do that, saying it will only lead to price increases in the long run.
25: Pope Leo visiting France, warning in a speech about a risk to humanity from what he calls a paradise of machines. This is ABC News.
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1: Marjorie Taylor Greene pushes further from her one-time political mentor. I'm Jim Ryan, ABC News. The story is coming up.
14: CNN, MS Now, and Politico, which were banned from the White House for days by the Trump administration, back on Thursday. After a judge ordered the ban to be lifted, ABC News Justice Department reporter Alex Mallon has the administration's apparent position.
2: They believe that covering the White House is a privilege, not a right. And they believe they can make the case that these outlets represent a, in their words, national security threat. They pointed to various stories that some of the outlets did, many of which were not even written by their White House reporters, that they say amount to threats to the potential security of the White House. Again, that is something that did not sit well with this district court judge. But the White House has vowed, and the Justice Department has vowed, that they will plan to appeal.
14: A 14-year-old in Florida has been arrested after the FBI received a tip that a Roblox user was planning to commit a mass shooting at Clay High School in Green Cove Springs, Florida. According to the police department there, the student was taken to a juvenile detention center where he faces a charge of written or electronic threats to kill, do bodily injury, or conduct a mass shooting or act of terror. Green Cove Springs Police Chief Sean Hines.
3: So when it comes to threats, the age threshold is not really the important part. It's the nature of the threat and the seriousness of that. So take the age out of it. We're going to investigate every threat the same way as if it's a serious one.
14: Don't expect Marjorie Taylor Greene and President Trump to kiss and make up anytime soon. ABC's Jim Ryan reports the former congresswoman from Georgia has widened the divide between herself and the president.
1: Going into the 2024 election, Marjorie Taylor Greene was a full-throated defender of President Trump and his Make America Great Again movement. Now,
4: I think MAGA is dead.
1: But don't think that she's now supporting the Democrats. At last night's forum sponsored by the Texas Tribune,
4: there is no one I know that is considering running that I think is a credible candidate.
1: Democrat or Republican. Jim Ryan, ABC News.
14: Rethinking hot weather policies in District 186. The story coming up, WTAX News Time, 6:34.
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14: WTAX News Time, 6:35. Springfield Public Schools leaders say they could have done a better job of addressing the heat during a football game this month. District 186 Director of School Support Chris Barham and Superintendent Terrence Jordan talked about it this week.
28: These guidelines are more for practices and not so competition driven. So we're going to work with Springfield Clinic to put some more competition guidelines in place for the future.
29: Yeah, and there are some things that we could have done better. We've acknowledged those and we've talked to all the families. Hopefully that doesn't happen going forward, but we know that it's a possibility next year, especially with them starting the season so early.
14: A board member this week brought up the concern over the heat getting to some of the people at a football game September 12th. These days, the rail consolidation project seems to come up quite a bit.
30: The Springfield Rail Improvement Project is a $550 million project already having positive impact across the community. The completion of new underpasses and railroad bridges make it safer for motorists and pedestrians by limiting access to highway rail crossings.
14: That's Sangamon County Board Member Brad Miller, and he's not done.
30: The new Amtrak station, parking garage, and pedestrian bridge to the Sangamon County Transportation Hub are expected to be completed in late 2027. This will be a state-of-the-art facility that will welcome visitors from all over the country and the world.
14: Miller spoke Thursday at the Illinois Commerce Commission's news conference in the Sangamon County Complex, announcing Rail Safety Week. He's eaten everything competitively, from hot dogs to pancakes, and while he may be close to both of those things, Major League eating champion Patrick Deep Dish Bertoletti thinks eating cozy dogs may be a bit more of a challenge. Bertoletti will be in Springfield tomorrow, among the other professional eaters taking part in the first cozy dog eating competition, part of the Route 66 Mother Road Festival. He's been practicing.
0: For cozy dogs, I've never done the competition, so I have done a few practices, and that's basically what it is. You figure out the technique with the food, and then you just go from there, build a strategy. A lot of the times, the strategy goes out the window right when you start.
14: Reich Charities will be putting on the competition on the main stage of the festival and selling raffle tickets for the chances to win cash. I'm Dave Dahl on your number one for breaking news in the Capital City News Talk 93.9 and AM 1240 WTAX. Get more news at capitalcitynow.com.
9: Thank you, Dave. Coming up in just a couple of minutes, she is here in waiting for us. Tatiana Gardner, the new head of the Sangamon County Mental Health Board, will join us here in just a couple of minutes. Before that, though, Dave, as you know, as we mentioned a little bit ago, it's Dolly Parton Day today. Of course, today being 925, if you know, you still write that sort of thing on your checks.
14: Right.
9: I guess. But anyway, Dolly is one of the greats. And here's a random fact we found about Dolly, Dave. In the hit 9 to 5, the movie and the song that Dolly Parton starred in, the percussion was in part the sound of Dolly's own long fingernails clicking together to mimic office typing.
14: Wow.
9: Who knew that? Although I think that might have put a sound effects person out of a job. But anyway, Dolly Parton talked about it with Patti LaBelle.
11: You know, I write a lot of songs when I don't have my guitar. Mm-hmm. You know, I beat around the dashboard in my car when I'm riding around writing songs. But then I have a little rhythm that we can do with these acrylic nails. Can you do that?
12: Yeah.
11: Oh, good. You want to play a little song for him? Get up close to your microphone. We're mic'd, right?
12: That's cute.
11: Can you hear that?
9: Yeah, those are Dolly's nails right there in that part of the song, at least.
14: So, industrious.
9: Yeah, industrious, and I think just is probably the most hidden example of Dolly Parton's absolute brilliant talents during the course of her life. So, happy Dolly Parton Day, and impress your friends with that knowledge that the typewriter sound effect was actually Dolly Parton's nails.
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10: Well, another repeat of the last several days. Mostly cloudy skies hanging around, temperatures slow to warm up. We should end up here in those low 70s again, very similar to yesterday. So if you liked yesterday, you'll probably like today. Maybe some sunshine at times. We'll drop down into those mid-50s tonight. Mostly cloudy skies hanging around. Should have a little bit more sunshine Saturday. With that WAND weather forecast, I'm meteorologist Nick Patrick.
9: I sure hope so. This cloudiness is ridiculous. It's seeing still some clouds out there, but it's mostly clear and 61 degrees at 640 at WTAX. We'll talk to Tatiana Gardner coming up in just a moment.
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9: I'm sorry to hear that. I get up at 3 and it's terrible. It's 6:42 at WTAX. I was just talking with our guest here. We're in the WTAX Ebolt Supply Studio. Got nuts? This is Topic A. I'm Will Stevenson. On Wednesday, the Sangamon County Mental Health Board hired an executive director. Tatiana Gardner is her name. She has been with the Springfield Urban League the last number of years, and it will be transitioning here soon to the new gig. But she's transitioning to being up and ready to go before 4:30, I'm guessing. Good morning. Welcome.
17: Good morning. How are you?
9: I am all right. I still say there's nothing redeeming about getting up at some of these early hours, but we're glad to have you nonetheless.
17: Thank you so much. It's a pleasure to be here.
9: Talk to folks a little bit about you first, for those who may not know you.
17: So my name is Tatiana Gardner. I'm born and raised in Springfield, Illinois. I was raised on the east side. Graduated from Southeast High School before heading off to Mizzou for undergrad. I have a bachelor's in health science, a master's in public health, and my doctorate in public health with a focus in social epidemiology. So my entire life has been focused around health equity and bringing changes to the communities that I live in, I serve, and that I love.
9: So this is going to be kind of maybe using, I'm guessing, a different part maybe of some of what you've learned over the years?
17: Not necessarily a different part, okay. But maybe just expanding on the things that I already do at the Springfield Urban League and just having a bigger impact. Public health, health equity is my passion. It's my life. So not changing too much, just adding more to it.
9: I totally get that. That's fantastic. So again, you've been at the Springfield Urban League for a number of years. What do you do there?
17: I serve as the director of health initiatives, so it's all of their public health program.
9: So that can cover a lot of lives, I guess, was what I was trying to say.
17: Absolutely.
9: Before too long.
17: Mm-hmm. In 2025 alone, my department served over 10,000 individuals, bringing different healthcare resources, blood sugars, blood pressures, rapid HIV, hepatitis C testing, condoms, Narcan training, a plethora of things. So,
9: that is incredible. That's a lot of people you were able to help.
17: Yeah.
9: When you see people in those environments, do they have worries or concerns that go just beyond maybe a specific health issue or things like that?
17: Yeah, absolutely. So that's something that we like to call the social determinants of health, and that's what my doctorate is in, social epidemiology. So there are so many things that can go into an individual's health status. Are they experiencing a lived experience with mental health? Do they have a job? Do they have family to support them? Do they have a village? So every time that we are out in the communities, I tell my staff all the time, it's important for us to meet people where they are. We may have a goal of wanting to check your blood sugar, but you may need to just sit and talk to me about whatever you have going on. So.
9: Well, and a lot of health issues can kind of, I would imagine, kind of trigger sort of mental health concerns. I mean, I know I have some that have probably weighed on my mental health from time to time, but I guess when you say you're touching a lot of lives, you're still doing it this way.
17: Absolutely. That's the plan.
9: So what made you want to take on this new job?
17: You kind of caught me there. Being at the Springfield Urban League for 5 years has been a dream of mine.
9: Yeah.
17: I interned there back in 2018 when I was an undergrad. So being able to come back and get a full-time job, just very full circle moment for me. But I feel like my passion and my vision, it was time to expand and to do more. Mm-hmm. And I saw no better opportunity than applying for this position. So I'm able to take what is near and dear to my heart and do more for the community that raised me. I love Springfield, born and raised here, and it's a pleasure to come back and serve.
9: You're starting when, by the way?
17: October 13th.
9: That's what I thought. Okay, very good. I knew it was at some point, not some point that wasn't today, for sure. This is obviously, I mean, it's not a new thing, the issue of mental health, but it's a new way that the county and Springfield are attacking it? Do you kind of have, I guess, maybe any sort of a game plan as to what's job number one? I would imagine, in addition to identifying mental health needs and serving folks, you got to figure out how you're going to best do that, I would imagine.
17: Absolutely. So I think the first thing with this board, with this being a 708 board, is just laying the foundation of how we're going to govern and function. There's a lot of things that you don't really think about when you think about creating a new body of government.
9: Yeah.
17: So just laying that foundation and seeing how we can best serve our communities is priority number one.
9: And there have been some people, I think, that since the mental health board formed a few months ago, that were kind of concerned about how they were operating or whether or not they were really operating. But this had to be having covered their first meeting, but not the most recent one, priority number one had to be hiring somebody that can build the road, if you will.
17: Yep. And that's exactly what I'm here to do, help build that road, help build that foundation so we can work really diligently and transparently to bring the dollars to the community to provide the services that our community needs.
9: Have there been some things along those lines you've been thinking about since you interviewed, I guess?
17: Yeah. I think the main focus for me is just getting to know the board, speaking with the board, and kind of discussing what our priorities and our strategic priorities are going to be. That's kind of at the top of my list of things, but also just making sure that I'm meeting with community leaders, meeting with community organizations. I said in my interview a couple days ago that I'm a grassroots girl. So my goal is to really meet with these organizations and see what it is that the community needs so that we're hearing that. So as we, create our application for funding, we're keeping in mind what the community actually needs and not just, saying what we think sounds good.
9: I imagine, though, there may be some specific ideas that may be going through your mind. It's still early. That may be going through your mind even as you haven't started yet. And I imagine some of that might come from your work at the Urban League, right?
17: Yeah. I think the main thing for me right now is just creating a system for continuity of care. We all know that in Sangamon County that sometimes you may go to one organization for a resource, but then there's no follow-up for that.
9: Right.
17: So just ensuring that there's a continuity of care is very important to me. And that's one of the ideas that I have, and it's shared with the board. It's shared with other community organizations. So I think Sangamon County could definitely benefit from that.
9: What has the board been telling you about what they think they need, or have they told you anything to that regard yet?
17: We've been talking about a few things. Nothing too specific at this time. Again, I don't start till October 13th.
9: Sure.
17: So they're giving me time to adjust and, close out my other chapter. And October 13th, we're going to hit the ground running.
9: So obviously the Urban League knows you're going to be stepping away.
17: Yes.
9: I imagine they're probably pretty sad about that. But are they behind you, I guess, in this effort? And you'll need organizations, I would imagine, like the Urban League to be behind you in these efforts.
17: Absolutely. The Urban League is more than just an organization that I worked for. That is my family. All of my professional career has been with the Urban League. So they're behind me 100%. They're behind this community 100%. You don't make it to 100 years incorporated without being for the community that you serve. So.
9: Sure don't. That's for sure. anything else you want to tell folks about this job? It seems, at least when we reported on this the other day, a lot of folks were excited for you. What else are you thinking about as you move forward here?
17: Just excited to do the work and excited to bring the change to this community. I'm ready for the next news cycle. I appreciate the support, appreciate the attention, but it's not just about me. I have a lot of work to do for this community, so I'm ready to just focus on that.
9: Well, I hope we'll talk to you in the weeks and months to come as you get settled in and the Mental Health Board starts making an impact. Tatiana Gardner, becoming Executive Director of the Sangamon County Mental Health Board. Thank you, the 708 Mental Health Board. Thank mm-hmm. you so much for coming in. Congratulations. And I can tell, I think you're pretty darn excited about this. And ready to hit the ground running, I suppose. Thank you so much.
17: Absolutely. Thank you all for having me.
9: And again, congratulations. Tatiana Gardner on the Morning News Watch.
8: 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Here's your WTAX Weather on the Nines forecast.
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10: Well, the steady weather pattern continues. We will have temperatures warming up again. We hit 72 yesterday. I think that's very similar to what we will end up with today. Mostly cloudy skies, and again, could see a little bit of sunshine at times, but really, that's about it. Copy and paste from yesterday. Mid-50s tonight, a little bit cooler maybe. Not a bad Friday night for some sweatshirts. With that WAND weather forecast, I'm meteorologist Nick Patrick.
9: Clear and 61. Well, a few clouds maybe at 6:52. Let's go ahead and get WTAX Sports in. Mikey has that this morning.
2: 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Cubs and White Sox both headed to postseason. Cubs beat Miami Thursday to clinch their second straight playoff berth. DCA stole his 40th base, joining the 40-40 club with 45 home runs. Looks like he's going to be MVP of the NL League. Cubs play a day-night doubleheader in Boston today. First game at 12:05, second at 5:05. White Sox crush Kansas City 9-1 to clinch at least a wild card spot. Sam Iannacci had two hits, scored three runs, and recorded the final out that officially sent Chicago to the playoffs. They're still just one game behind Cleveland in the AL Central with three to play. Colorado visits the Sox tonight at 6:40. Cardinals lost to Pittsburgh 2-1. Open their final series tonight in Milwaukee. First pitch at 6:40. Broadcast starts at 5:45. Thursday night football. Atlanta hammered Green Bay 35-14. Illini open Big Ten play tomorrow at number 7 Ohio State. Kickoff at 11 on Fox. High school football tonight. SHG goes to Quincy Notre Dame. Rochester at Glenwood. Olympia at Williamsville. Riverton goes to Marrora Forsyth. Porta at Pleasant Plains. All kick at 7. NFL Sunday. Dallas plays at Baltimore. I think that game's in Rio de Janeiro. And Bears host Philly Monday night. And don't forget tomorrow in downtown Springfield, the first ever Major League Eating Cozy Dog World Championship. Competitors get 10 minutes to eat as many cozy dogs as possible. And because it's the first sanctioned event, the winner automatically sets the world record. That starts at 1 at the Isringhausen stage at 7th and Washington. That's sports on News Talk 93.9. 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
18: And women in Gaza, by the way, who's a New York Post article, traded for food and forced into marriages with their rapists, according to a pair of reports, even from the anti-Semitic UN. 123% increase in the number of early and forced marriage incidents across Gaza in the first quarter of this year. Women between 18 and 59 suffering 68% of all gender-based violence in, quote, the Palestinian enclave, the United Nations Population Fund found. And these researchers spoke to the women amid the humanitarian crisis that Hamas caused. Remember, they voted in Hamas. Hamas in their charter calls for the destruction of Israel.
3: From coast to coast, from sea to shining sea, it's the Sean Hannity Show.
18: It's 3 years ago the terrorists murdered more than 1,200 innocent Israelis and took over 250 hostages. And today, as we remember the souls lost on October the 7th, Israel is still under threat from terrorists and anti-Semitic hatred and violence that continues to rise worldwide. Yet a light does shine in the darkness, because Christians and Jews, they are coming together to boldly stand with Israel through the International Fellowship of Christians and Jews, Flags of Fellowship movement all across America. On the anniversary of October the 7th attacks, churches, synagogues, universities, communities, they are planting Israeli flags, a powerful declaration that Israel is not alone, and together we can combat the hate, the anti-Semitism, one flag at a time, while supporting the fellowship's life-saving work for all the people in need. Join this historic movement with a gift of just $25 and show the world that Israel is not alone. 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
4: I'm Nicole Murray with Your Money Now. Elon Musk's automaker has opened its first heavy-duty truck factory in Sparks, Nevada. The company aims to ramp production of the semi to high volumes by next year and has promised that the trucks will feature a version of Tesla's self-driving systems soon. The 10-year yield saw its most rapid one-day increase since early 2025 earlier this week. It reached the highest since 2007 yesterday. CNBC reports that John Roque of 22V Research found that during 16 instances of rapid increases in the 10-year yield since 1970, a financial crisis occurred. The former CEO of U.S.-based credit union Family First is no longer with the company, days after she posted an allegedly AI-edited family photo of her family with Lake America sweatshirts. The company added that Chief Operations Officer Jason Acosta will serve as interim CEO. Futures are up. NASDAQ futures up by more than 200 points. That's Your Money Now.
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8: 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Here's your WTAX weather on the nines forecast.
9: 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WAND-TV says it will be cloudy today. High in the low 70s. Cloudy tonight. Low in the mid 50s. Cloudy tomorrow. High in the low 70s. Clouds in the morning. Sun in the afternoon. Sunday with a high in the mid 70s. Right now, it's pretty cloudy outside and a temperature of 61 degrees.
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19: From ABC News, I'm Brian Clark. Chinese leader Xi Jinping's 3-day state visit to the U.S. concludes today. Thursday saw meetings and a lavish state dinner, but ABC's Mary Bruce from the White House has more on what was not discussed or resolved.
20: Trump heaping praise on the Chinese leader, calling Xi and his wife truly outstanding, amazing people, even inviting them to tour the White House ballroom construction. But Trump making no mention of China's support for Iran as it targets American troops and allies in the war, or the critical issue of AI, even with tech giants like Elon Musk, Amazon's Jeff Bezos, Meta's Mark Zuckerberg, and OpenAI's Sam Altman there in attendance.
19: Technology, a topic for Pope Leo on his visit to France.
21: Ma visite
5: en France.
19: Beginning a speech to Emmanuel Macron and other French dignitaries in which he warned that a, quote, paradise of machines risked undermining humanity. A powerful storm is expected to impact the Carolinas to New England. Strong winds, coastal flooding, and beach erosion are major concerns. ABC meteorologist Leslie Lopez is in Scituate, Massachusetts.
7: We're starting to feel the effects of this nor'easter. It's not only the waves, it's also the wind. 15-foot waves possible, 13 to 15, along with 60-mile-per-hour wind gusts, putting communities like the one behind me here in a vulnerable position. Now, conditions are going to deteriorate through today. This is a long-duration event. We also have multiple high-tide sites. And unfortunately, that could also lead to beach erosion and coastal flooding in this New England area as well.
19: Hurricane Nolo is threatening Hawaii with potentially catastrophic flooding. Rains of more than 20 inches are possible in some parts of the island, as Governor Josh Green tells residents to take the storm seriously. The governor of New

0: Jersey Mikey Sherrill wants Lieutenant Governor Dale Caldwell to resign today after a probe found that he sexually harassed women. 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
0: The family of Nolan Wells released the findings of the state medical examiner's autopsy into his death on Horn Island off the Mississippi coast while he was celebrating the July 4th holiday with a large group of people. The circumstances are still unknown, and ABC's Eric Kotursky says,
2: "Now, there is no statute of limitations on homicide cases in Mississippi, so if evidence ever arises suggesting something other than an accidental drowning, the grand jury would consider it. There is no evidence pointing in any other direction, though, right now."
0: Two people were arrested in connection to a hazing incident at an unrecognized fraternity off campus of the University of Wisconsin. Police say they found 30 men covered in food and condiments in the basement of the Alpha Epsilon Pi fraternity. Police Captain Kip Hartman said,
3: "A thermostat in the room was set to 81 degrees, creating a hot and humid environment. Officers declared the event unlawful, and everyone was escorted outside."
0: A Michigan woman's out of a job because of AI, which did not take her job, but Jane Smith posted an AI photo of herself and family members wearing Lake America sweatshirts. She says it was not a political statement, even though that's the name President Trump ordered Lake Ontario changed to. Her credit union employer did not think it was funny. She's fired, Smith told ABC 12 in Flint.
4: "We never had actual sweatshirts. We never wore sweatshirts. I am not a person that would ever want to offend or hurt anybody."
0: I'm Brian Clark, ABC News.
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5: 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Cloudy skies, high in the low 70s. 61 now. Good morning. I'm Dave Dahl in the WTAX Wild Thrift and Sniff News Center. Sports and hot weather are sometimes a dangerous combination, and more could have been done to keep everyone safe during a football game this month. District 186 Superintendent Terrence Jordan said as much when school board member Sarah Blissett brought up the concern this week.
6: "We've talked about tents. We've talked about all those things for the students that are performing, like the band and the cheerleading. So, yeah, we looked at that and said, okay, we can do better."
7: "And this is probably an IHSA thing. I don't know. But I know that that ambulance was on the field 2 different times, and that game did not stop at all."
5: A color-coded system is in place by which at a certain point a game cannot start, though a game which is in progress may continue. Whether you're on foot or behind the wheel, you can't beat a train. An announcement Thursday not only observed Rail Safety Week, but it also celebrated Springfield's rail consolidation project. Illinois Commerce Commission Director Doug Scott was there.
8: "Separating pedestrians and motorists from train tracks reduces the likelihood of crashes, and once completed, the 10th Street corridor will replace more than 25 at-grade crossings, which will be eliminated. The safety benefits of these improvements will be all the more important, with train volumes expected to increase from 35 to 81 trains per day by 2030.
5: The event at the Sangamon County Complex was just steps from where the new transportation hub is being built. For rail safety, when you see tracks, think train. Something big's happening in Clinton. Meyer Utility Structures is repurposing its wind tower manufacturing site. WAND-TV's Rashad Jones takes us there.
9: The ribbon cutting feature facility tours and a first-hand look at the investments, expanded capabilities, and manufacturing operations supporting the facility's future. Vice President of Operations Harsha Bodras says the turnout means everything to those who worked hard to get the facility to this point.
10: For the team to look at, you know, customers, our community, and feel recognized, they put a lot of hard work into standing up this plant, blood, sweat, and tears.
9: Bodras says the company is still welcoming people to join the team with many different positions available.
10: We're still continuing to hire, so please come on

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3: 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That means weather on the nines from WAND-TV meteorologist Nick Patrick. 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Thrift wild and sniff happy. Mostly cloudy today, high in the low 70s. Cloudy tonight, low in the mid-50s. Tomorrow, cloudy, high in the low 70s. Sunday, clouds in the morning, sun in the afternoon, high in the mid-70s. And Monday, sunny, high in the mid to upper 70s. Again, for Friday the 25th, mostly cloudy, high in the low 70s, 61 now. First, on the 100th anniversary year of Route 66, a potentially record number of cozy dogs were eaten one night at the Illinois State Fair. Now, as WTAX's Will Stevenson reports, they're the subject of a sanctioned Major League eating competition tomorrow at the International Route 66 Mother Road Festival on the main stage.
4: You might know the name Patrick Deep Dish Bertoletti of Chicago. He's going to be one of the big eaters on campus that day.
5: We do have some great eaters. My friend Darian's coming in from Canada. My other friend Jerome, he's in town from Connecticut. And then a bunch of eaters from both coasts. So it is going to be a stacked field.
4: Bertoletti, who admits he doesn't like to predict these things, says there's also another competitor from Illinois who will be there too. The competition benefits Rice Charities, who's selling raffle tickets for chances to win money. Will Stevenson, WTAX News.
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3: Illinois Farm Bureau Vice President Evan Hulting appeared on WAND-TV. Safety professionals cannot stress this enough to parents. Know how to safely use a car seat. WAND-TV's LaMaya Starnes reports.
7: Before parents get in the car, buckle up, and pull off, there's a passenger they need to check on first. Is your child in their car seat safely? Well, health experts say a few extra steps can make sure your child is riding safely.
8: If you're not following those, then a lot of times your kid is at risk of major injury, whether that be a punctured lungs or a broken rib.
9: But there are ways to help lower that risk. Emily O'Connell with the Macon County Health Department says there are often small missteps.
8: A lot of times we see parents not putting the chest clip up high enough or maybe just not getting the seatbelt tight enough whenever they're installing it.
9: As the weather gets colder, kids need to bundle up, but a bulky coat under car seat straps could be dangerous.
8: Whenever you are wearing a bulky coat and you were to get into an accident, that

0: that is going to compress, and then those straps are going to be loose.
1: LaMaya Starnes, WAND News.
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0: 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This is the Morning News Watch on 925. Dolly Parton Day, as most people will know it probably from here on out. Good morning. I'm Will Stevenson in the WTAX Ebolt Supply Studio. Got Nuts. Dave Dahl is in the WTAX Wild Thrift and Sniff News Center.
1: Hello.
0: Dave will have news at 7:30 in about 16 and a half minutes from now. Coming up later on, we'll also talk with Visit Springfield about what's going on around the city in the month of October. It's going to be different not doing it with Amy Beadle anymore, Dave.
1: You know, folks come and go.
0: That's true. Amy Beadle, as you might have heard, is now working these days at the Governor's Mansion. I believe she is First Lady M.K. Pritzker's chief of staff, if I remember correctly, but doing a lot of things for the Governor's office as well. So we, of course, wish her well. And we'll meet someone new from Visit Springfield later on this hour.
1: You may like this person even better than you like Amy.
0: I like everybody, Dave. I know you find that very hard to believe.
1: Right.
0: Especially since I've said I hate everything until proven otherwise.
1: But, who is it who's coming?
0: Oh, her name is Caitlin. That's all I can tell you.
1: Not my little brother.
0: No. Let me see. It's
1: Scott Dahl and I are related in the Brotherhood of Man.
0: Yeah. Scott Dahl and Dave Dahl are not related, except they use the same four letters in their last name.
1: Yeah.
0: That's it.
1: In the same order.
0: Caitlin Coltis is her name. She is a marketing specialist at Visit Springfield who will start joining us from here on out.
1: She's no Amy, but Amy is no Caitlin.
0: Yeah, it's past. She'll be fine. Everything will be fine.
1: Yeah.
0: And that's coming up later. And Michelle Ownby, that's a name you know. She is executive editor of the Illinois Times, and she will tell us about what's happening more specifically this weekend in the community. Coming up in our 8 o'clock hour this morning. So, as it sometimes is on Fridays, you'll find out a lot about what's happening, events that you can take part in. Of course, we're involved in the big I Beg Your Pardon celebration at Boondocks tonight. So stop there. A lot of Dolly Parton-themed activities, karaoke, look-alike contest for both you and your pet. A butterfly release, rock painting to spread your message of kindness, which I need to probably do a better job at since, again, as I mentioned, I often say I hate everything until proven otherwise.
1: Have you and Linus started to look alike?
0: No. I wish I had his eyes. And he probably wishes he had my whiskers and not the long ones he has.
1: Oh, my.
0: I don't know. No, I don't think so. The way you can tell us apart, of course, is from all the assorted bite marks or scratch marks I have all over my body from my cat. Because sometimes he's a jerk. Although I've heard sometimes that if your cat take a little nip at you and then bolt away from you as fast as possible. Right. It still means they love you.
1: You're just not feeding them fast enough.
0: I feed him. Well, you know, he really doesn't like it when I sleep in on weekends. I don't have to work, Dave.
1: Yeah,
0: he's gotten a little used to 4:30 a.m. breakfast.
1: Do cats know whether it's the weekday or the weekend?
0: I doubt it. I think they just know they're not being fed at their normal time.
1: Right.
0: I hope that my cat figures out that it's because I don't have to be up.
1: Yeah, those 2 days on the weekend can confuse.
0: They really can. They really
1: can. Four-legged friends.
0: It's the I Beg Your Pardon event, by the way, benefits Wild Canine Rescue. They don't take in cats. It's probably a good reason because cats can be jerks.
1: When we lived in Peoria, we went to a
0: Wait, you clinic. Lived in Peoria?
1: I did.
0: I had no idea.
1: The clinic had a cat waiting room and a dog waiting room.
0: Oh, perfect.
1: Yeah, I thought that was pretty smart.
0: Yeah, that's a smart thing, so they don't have to fraternize with one another.
1: Right. Keep them apart.
0: Yeah, that's for sure. But anyway, I beg your pardon, benefits Wild Canine Rescue tonight. So go out and see that at Boondocks and then get up and see the Route 66 Mother Road Festival tomorrow. Go to the Cozy Dog Eating Competition, a major league eating event. I didn't really realize how big of a deal that is to have a major league eating competition in your backyard. And it literally is in my backyard, almost. It's in downtown Springfield.
1: It does sound like fun.
0: It does sound like fun. But that's, as we've mentioned, that's just one of many things happening this weekend. The Out of the Darkness Walk at the UIS Student Union is going on tomorrow, along with the Mother Road Festival. Dave, you'll be at a couple of debates when I see two candidates of opposing views in the same room at the same time.
1: I think they'll be debating.
0: Candidates for Senate will be debating, and I believe candidates for Sangamon County Sheriff will be debating on Sunday, too.
1: Correct.
0: So we'll have that. All kinds of things going on this weekend. If you can't find something to do this weekend, we can't help you.
1: The sleep button is an option, too, for the weekend.
0: That is true. That is true. I'm very happy that the event I'm covering starts after noon tomorrow. Although, if I wake up to the smell of cozy dogs in my area, I might just have to get up anyway. I wonder how they're going to handle that. Did they are not going to cook them there, are they?
1: I don't know.
0: I wonder how that works.
1: Did they mention that yesterday?
0: No, I didn't think to ask now that I'm recalling.
1: I see.
0: You know. It's all right.
1: You did ask about the sticks.
0: I did ask about the sticks because Patrick Bertoletti, Deep Dish, who is number two in the world, by the way, in Major League Eating right now, right behind Joey Chestnut, of course. I don't think Joey Chestnut will be here, but he said the stick might help, especially if you go by that method that he said Kobayashi popularized of having to dunk your food in water before you consume it.
1: Yeah, I imagine it would go down easier, especially if you're eating a lot of them in a short time.
0: Yeah, if you're not careful, though, you might accidentally get a stick stabbed in your throat. That's what I'm worried about.
1: The sacrifices we make for our art.
0: You know, that is the truth. That is the truth. All right, at 7:22, we'll be back on the morning news.
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1: 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Wild weather around the nation. That story coming up in 5 minutes.
0: Thanks, Dave. 7:25 at the Morning News Watch. 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
2: I'm Nicole Murray with Your Money Now. New claims for U.S. unemployment benefits hovered around 57-year lows last week, suggesting the labor market regained momentum after struggling through much of summer. The Labor Department reports that unemployment dropped by 1,000 to a seasonally adjusted 197,000 for the week that ended September 19th. The U.S. government said it has formally sought to join a legal challenge filed by billionaire Elon Musk to dismiss a fine of $137 million by the European Union against his social media platform X. EU tech regulators fined X late last year for breaching online content rules. Tesla said it is beginning deliveries of its semi-trucks to a first set of customers this week, almost 9 years after CEO Elon Musk unveiled the electric big rigs. Reuters reports that Tesla did not disclose production volume plans or pricing of the trucks. It did reiterate plans to build 50,000 semis a year at the Nevada plant. Futures have ticked higher. That's Your Money Now.
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4: 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Here's your WTAX Weather on the Nines forecast.
1: 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Mostly cloudy today, according to WAND, high in the low 70s. Cloudy, low in the mid 50s tonight. Cloudy tomorrow, high in the low 70s. Mid 70s on Sunday with maybe some peaks of sun or more. Right now in Springfield, it is cloudy and 61 degrees, although my sensor says it's sunny, but I don't know that I believe that quite yet.
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6: ABC News, I'm Brian Clark. Millions on the East Coast preparing for what could be a windy, rainy weekend because of a nor'easter. Alerts are up from New England to the Carolinas, and ABC's Anthony Johnson is on the Jersey Shore.
7: The big concern here is going to be flooding, beach erosion. Those are the issues that normally hit these barrier islands along the Jersey shoreline. So officials have been really working at encouraging people to go ahead and get prepared for the storm right now. Officials are watching this storm. They're paying very close attention to it.
6: Hawaii likely will not get a direct hit from Hurricane Nolo, but even the storm brushing by could mean feet of rain in some areas. China's leader heads back to the White House this morning for the final day of his summit with President Trump. They'll have tea and visit the National Archives. And Pope Leo in France laid out a warning about what he called a paradise of machines and their threat to humanity. This is ABC News.
5: WTAX News Time 731. In the case of the death of Nolan Wells, his family is releasing the state's autopsy report. The 18-year-old was found dead after celebrating the 4th of July with friends. His parents are refusing to accept a grand jury's conclusion. ABC News Chief Investigative Correspondent Aaron Katursky has more.
8: Nolan, the family of Nolan Wells is releasing the Mississippi State Medical Examiner's autopsy report listing the cause of his death as undetermined. The 18-year-old football player's body was pulled from the water off the Mississippi Gulf Coast after Wells spent July 4th with friends on Horn Island.
9: A grand jury was presented with this autopsy and found his death consistent with drowning and concluded there was no evidence of a crime.
8: His family said Wells had unexplained injuries.
5: Americans are paying the price for the conflicts overseas. Mortgage rates and gas prices are rising. Here's ABC's Karen Waugh.
10: Diesel prices are also at all-time highs. Some lawmakers want President Trump to ban the export of U.S. diesel to keep more supply here at home. But dozens of businesses, including some grocery store trade groups, have now signed a letter urging Trump not to do that, saying it will only lead to price increases in the long run.
5: A horrific home invasion near Pittsburgh has left a prominent pediatrician dead and his wife critically wounded, and a community shaken.
11: Police say a man broke into the home of Dr. Idris Evans overnight and stabbed the doctor and his wife multiple times while they were sleeping. The doctor's wife was able to escape with the children. Officers say they later found a suspect, 32-year-old Elijah Hemingway, hiding in the yard of their next-door neighbor.
5: That's ABC's Stephanie Ramos. Stanford University is facing criticism after using artificial intelligence to alter a photo of three students, changing the appearance and race of people depicted in the image. Some accuse the university of violating its own AI policy. Students say the image taken in a Stanford dining hall was altered using AI before being displayed in university materials. Stanford freshman Jacob Peisner.
12: University needs to be more authentic with their initiatives in both diversity and then also just making sure that everyone feels represented.
5: Stanford acknowledged that the alterations and lack of disclosure violated the university's AI policy. The Seattle City Council has approved a ban on what some refer to as surveillance pricing. The new law prohibits major grocers from using AI and shoppers' personal data to set individualized prices. The Fair and Transparent Pricing Ordinance prohibits large online and brick-and-mortar grocery retailers from using information such as race, gender, employment status, location, browsing history, social media activity, or chatbot conversations to determine what an individual shopper pays.
13: Oh man, I don't want them taking my data and telling me I'm going to have to pay more or less.
5: The grocery industry's pushed back, saying the measure could unintentionally restrict personalized discounts and loyalty programs. The news is brought to you by Ernest Roofing, bonded and insured, trustworthy, reliable, efficient, and neighbor approved. 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
5: 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Well, we're enjoying some relief from the heat. District 186 is studying policies for when it's hot out during athletic events. Director of School Support Chris Barham said this week they use wet bulb indicators and a color-coded system.
15: If you move to the yellow and orange transition to yellow to orange, you've already started a contest. You are allowed to finish that contest. But you also have to provide more cooling and water breaks. And then as you get into the red and black, all outside activities or no new activities can start, depending on where you're at with that.
5: The discussion came up after one board member brought up weather conditions at a September 12th football game. If you're trying to beat the train, forget it. You can't.
16: Every 3 hours, a person or vehicle in the U.S. is struck by a train. How can we stay safe? By obeying the warning signs and signals. And remember, trains always have the right of way.
5: Aisha Jackson, rail safety specialist with the Illinois Commerce Commission, helped observe Rail Safety Week at a news conference Thursday in the Sangamon County Complex. I'm Dave Dahl, and you're number one for breaking news in the Capital City. 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
1: All right, Dave, I think I have found a reason to go to Seattle.
5: Yeah, exactly. No surveillance pricing.
1: Well, that wasn't why.
5: Oh.
1: Well, although that's a good idea. In the Seattle area, there's a former 7-Eleven store that has been turned into what they call an inconvenience store.
5: Oh, my.
1: It's actually an art exhibit, but it has stuff messed up, intentionally tangled like USB cords.
5: Whoa.
1: And it's open on the weekends. Marianne Carter is the curator of this exhibit.
17: And it's in a former 7-Eleven, but unlike a 7-Eleven, it is full of art made by local artists. Yeah, this is our hot bar, and I would say it's one of our greatest tributes to the fact that this used to be a 7-Eleven. Help yourself to a Seattle sewer snack. There's a lot of fun stuff to see and touch and interact with. This is one of our everyday inconveniences, and it is a landline iPhone, and it only plays U2's Vertigo, which was downloaded to all of our iPods back in the day.
5: Wow.
1: There you go. Now that's something I'd like to see. I think I need to. I still have a box of random cables, computer, coax, and network cables that sitting at home that I can donate to the inconvenience store art exhibit.
5: That does make a lot of sense.
1: You know, because I can't get any of them tangled apart, and I didn't think about trying to keep them untangled when I packed the box, but it's a box of cords. Are you supposed to leave it nice and neat? No, you are not.
5: The people who can roll up those cords,
1: yeah,
5: and not get them tangled and keep them nice and rolled up have a gift that I don't.
1: Quarterly, at a quarterly staff meeting I used to have at a job that I used to take part in back in a much smaller city here in Illinois, it involved the general manager, who was also an engineer, regularly reminding us of how to properly wind cords so you do not put any stress on any of the connectors.
5: If you see, I could have used a lesson like that.
1: Well, I'll call Roger and see if he can come up and give you one personally, because I have a feeling he would like to do it. So you see, the thing is, for most of you at home, for let's say you have one of those big orange extension cords for outdoors.
5: Okay.
1: You can wind it around, you know, from your arm through your shoulder and that sort of thing, but that's going to continue to put tension on it. So you've got to be able to kind of wind it almost freestyle if you don't have one of those big spools that you can wind the cord on.
5: Fascinating.
1: So you'll be able to keep your cords, microphone, extension, cable, network, all of those things safe and long-lasting for the rest of your life, really.
5: Well, you don't want kinky cords.
1: Well,
5: out of all the places you want kinks in your life, cord is not one of them.
1: No, it's definitely not one of them. You're dirty, Dave.
5: What?
1: No, you're not. I wasn't expecting you to come up with that, though, but...
5: Well, I wasn't expecting you to talk about...
1: cord winding?
5: Cord winding,
1: yeah. Yeah,
5: yeah. Or am I the one who brought that up?
1: I feel... No, I did. Oh. But you feel like... I feel like I've just also stepped into a bad episode of This Old House, too.
5: Oh, my.
1: With all the extension cords and the cables to the drills and, you know, all that stuff. But... just remember, just be careful with your cords. That's all I'm saying.
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18: Well, the steady weather pattern continues. We will have temperatures warming up again. We hit 72 yesterday. I think that's very similar to what we will end up with today. Mostly cloudy skies, and again, could see a little bit of sunshine at times, but really, that's about it. Copy and paste from yesterday. Mid-50s tonight, a little bit cooler maybe. Not a bad Friday night for some sweatshirts. With that WAND weather forecast, I'm meteorologist Nick Patrick.
1: Yes, get all of your sweatshirts out and let them enjoy the night. Cool weather. I just had a vision of like a big pile of sweatshirts sitting on your front porch or something because the weather's nice tonight. What is wrong with me? Don't answer that question. It is 61 degrees and cloudy in Springfield at 7:42. We'll talk with Visit Springfield now.
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1: 7:46 at WTAX. We are in the WTAX Ebolt Supply Studio. Got nuts as the morning news watch continues. This is Topic A. I'm Will Stevenson. Thanks for joining us on this Friday morning. Amy Beadle may no longer be with Visit Springfield, but we'll stalk. I told you, Caitlin, you may have to do this on your own because, well, I can't speak all of a sudden. But Amy Beadle, again, no longer with Visit Springfield, but we'll still talk with them once a month. And at the moment, Caitlin Coltis drew the short straw, proverbially, and she is here with us this morning to talk about what's going on in the month ahead. Good morning. Welcome.
2: Good morning. Thank you for having me. So
1: again, are you sure you want to do this? I mean,
2: I wouldn't say it's.
1: I mean, Amy set quite a high bar for things.
2: Oh, she does. But I will say with this, I mean, we just let Springfield shine. There's so many great things going on. It's, you know, easy to talk about.
1: You are so right. And especially now that we're rolling into fall is, I will argue, is my favorite time of year. And, just the colors and all the activities and all the fun.

0: things that can be done. And there's a lot of fun things coming up in the month ahead, I would imagine. Heck, even starting this weekend.
1: Yes. So one of the things that is returning this fall that locals seem to really love is the New Salem Candlelight Walks.
0: Oh, yeah.
1: Yeah, out at Lincoln's New Salem on Fridays, Saturdays, and Sundays from October 2nd to the 18th. So that's where guests can go out and kind of enjoy the village in its most like original experience. So there's interpreters dressed up in period clothing and all the homes, and it's lit by candlelight, and it's really, really beautiful. And something new in tandem with that this year that we're actually having is our fall edition of our History Comes Alive programming.
0: Oh, very cool.
1: So that's happening each of the Saturdays, so the October 3rd, 10th, and 17th. And there's various different activities going on at the Lincoln Home and Old State Capitol that kind of give for visitors or locals to have a whole weekend immersing themselves in living history.
0: That's very cool. I like that. And I like the stuff at New Salem. The candlelight aspect of it is going to be just amazing, I think. And it's, I think it helps you learn about history in kind of a slightly different way.
1: Yeah, definitely. And then something else really fun, moving a little bit later into the month, we have the Car for the Carillon
0: out
1: at Washington Park at the Thomas Reese Memorial Carillon that the Springfield Park District puts on. So on October 10th and 11th from 11 a.m. to 4 p.m., mm-hmm. families can go and help scoop and carve the 2,000 pumpkins that then light the way for the following weekend of the Jack-O-Lantern Spectacular.
0: A certain group of radio stations has been in the past, has been involved in the past with that. I'm not sure which ones they are, but I'm usually the last person to know these things. Yeah. But that's very cool, and having all that at the Carillon is, frankly, it's necessary to keep the Carillon alive.
1: Yeah. So then that following weekend, October 16th and 17th, from 6:30 to 9:30 p.m. families then, you know, are able to walk through and try and find maybe their pumpkin that they carved, or visitors who are here who, you know, just get to experience this wonderful display of all these lit pumpkins winding through beautiful Washington Park among the Halloween decorations, carillon music, and food trucks and other fun going on. So
0: I love that. So that is also coming up. And then the next thing you know, we get closer to Halloween, I'm sure.
1: Yep. And then with that, we would love for people to come and celebrate with us in downtown Springfield. There is the 9th annual Halloween parade put on by the Parents Place on October 24th at 6:30 p.m.
0: Love that.
1: So various different community entities, you know, they enter into the parade and wind through the streets with their spooky floats and whatnot. And
0: I love that, yeah.
1: Yeah, it's just a really great event to get out and kind of kick off the start of Halloween. And it's a great time for everyone involved. So
0: that's fantastic. I love that. Any other things coming up in October, or do we actually get a break from things at some point or another?
1: Never any breaks. It's always go, go, go. Always something to do.
0: That whole all gas, no breaks thing I keep hearing people talk about. I need a nap usually. So
1: well,
0: I'm not that invested.
1: Yeah. Well, and with the all gas and no breaks, as we should all know, Route 66 is turning 100 this year.
0: I heard that somewhere.
1: Yep.
0: Yeah.
1: It's been mentioned once or twice, you know.
0: A couple of times. Not that big of a deal, I think.
1: So here in Springfield, to celebrate that, we actually have a couple of Route 66 conferences coming up as well.
0: That's right. Yeah. Yeah, looking forward to that. And those start here before too long, right?
1: Yep. So the first one being the Miles of Possibility Conference, which is the 11th annual Route 66 conference from October 8th to the 11th the Doubletree downtown.
0: Very cool.
1: And then one really exciting thing for that 3-day conference is the keynote speaker, Jerry McClanahan. He is the author of the famous Easy 66 Guide for Travelers.
0: Wonderful.
1: And then it also includes 3 separate evenings. So each evening there's a special excursion either out in Springfield, or like one of the nights, attendees of the conference are actually getting shuttled out to the New Salem candlelight walks that we talked about and then brought back. So, it's a really great conference. We hope to, you know, draw visitors to it. But something great is there is a discount for locals within 20 miles. So
0: very cool.
1: They can go and check that out and go and look for tickets on our website at visitspringfieldillinois.com and see if it's something that they're interested in.
0: That's fantastic. And speaking of said website, I know you have blogs and more info about this certain anniversary of this road I've heard about.
1: Oh, yeah. A whole blog on the history, all of the events coming up. We have included in their calendar of all of the events that are tied really to that celebration, which, speaking of, is November 11th.
0: Yeah.
1: So if people are looking for something to do on the actual date that Route 66 truly turns 100, they can head to the Illinois Route 66 Scenic Byway Statewide Conference and Centennial Celebration at Motorhead.
0: Beautiful. So that's going all the way into November, and you can find out, we're out of time, but you can find out more about all that at your website, which is, once again,
1: visitspringfieldillinois.com.
0: Wonderful. And there's some festival this weekend related to the road, too, that I've heard about. I may not be able to get out of my home because I live downtown this weekend. It might be so big, but that's okay.
1: Oh, no. You'll have to get out and see all the cars rolling in. You can at least peek out from your window and see everyone rolling in for the Mother Road Festival.
0: Yeah, I'm going to hear a lot of engines revving up, I think, this weekend. Caitlin Coltis, thank you for coming in and telling us about all this. I'll write that letter of recommendation for you that we talked about off the air. Everything's fine.
1: Good to hear.
0: We'll talk to you again soon. Thank you so much.
1: Thank you.
0: Caitlin Coltis on the Morning News Watch.
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3: I'm Dave Dahl in the WTAX Wild Thrift and Sniff News Center. Severe weather around the nation, among the top stories we bring you from ABC, coming up in 6 minutes.
4: From ABC News, Tech Trends. Meta is hoping its charm will charm AI users. Among the announcements of new virtual reality and smart glasses at the recent Meta Connect event, Mark Zuckerberg pulled out a device that looked a bit like a Tamagotchi, those little digital pets. He calls it the Muse Charm. Zuckerberg says it would allow users to talk with Muse, Meta's AI agent, by just touching the fingerprint scanner. No other details, including the price, but Zuckerberg says it should be available for the holidays. Microsoft also rolling out some new hardware, the smallest of its Surface devices. The Surface Pro 12 tablet and the Surface Laptop 13 getting a power boost with new processors. And a Chinese automaker is the latest to unveil speedy delivery of power to electric vehicles. Geely Autos introduced technology that can charge an EV from 10% to 70% in just 5 minutes. With Tech Trends, I'm Brian Clark, ABC News.
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10: I'm Nicole Murray with your money now. The head of an industry group, Airlines for America, said that U.S. carriers oppose adding more direct flights from China to the United States, even as Chinese President Xi Jinping raised the idea. Reuters reports that currently the United States and China each can operate around 50 round-trip flights per week. Polymarket has sued New York Attorney General Letitia James and other state officials to block them from regulating its prediction market. The lawsuit was filed in Manhattan federal court after James filed her own lawsuit earlier in the day, accusing Polymarket of violating state law by promoting illegal gambling. Japan's Sumitomo Mitsui Banking Corporation is in advanced talks to increase its stake in Vietnamese private lender VP Bank.

0: to a genuine five-star American wireless company. Pure Talk.
1: New Jersey Governor Mikey Sherrill's calling for the immediate resignation of her lieutenant governor, fellow Democrat Dale Caldwell. That's after an independent investigation found credible evidence that Caldwell sexually harassed women. Caldwell's attorney says the resignation demand deprives him of his due process. Costco says it's going to use some of its tariff refunds to cut prices in several parts of its stores, including meat, produce, and home furnishings. New York's Attorney General Letitia James is suing the prediction market Polymarket.
2: The federal lawsuit alleged that Polymarket is an illegal, unlicensed gambling operation that exposes New Yorkers to serious personal and financial risk. Polymarket argues they aren't subject to state gambling laws because they're technically selling financial contracts, something regulated by the federal government. But the New York Attorney General says that under state law, it's the same thing as gambling and needs a license to operate. The federal lawsuit comes as Polymarket sees a massive boom in business, on track to facilitate more than $70 billion in trades just this year. Peter Haralambos, ABC News, New York.
1: Police in Baltimore say over a dozen people were hurt Thursday after an alleged stolen vehicle collided with a public bus Thursday afternoon. The vehicle had four juveniles in it, and police say it was trying to flee officers at the time. I'm Brian Clark, ABC News.
0: Well, it's official. 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
3: 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I'm Dave Dahl in the WTAX Wild Drift and Sniff News Center. Springfield Public Schools leaders say they could have done a better job of addressing the heat during a football game this month. District 186 Director of School Support Chris Barham and Superintendent Terrence Jordan talked about that this week.
4: These guidelines are more for practices and not so competition driven. So we're going to work with Springfield Clinic to put some more competition guidelines in place for the future.
5: Yeah, and there are some things that we could have done better. We've acknowledged those and we've talked to all the families. Hopefully that doesn't happen going forward, but we know that it's a possibility next year, especially with them starting the season so early.
3: A board member this week brought up the concern over the heat getting to some of the people at a football game September 12th. There's big economic news in DeWitt County. That story from WAND-TV's Rashad Jones.
6: More jobs are on the way to Clinton after Meyer Utility Structures repurposed its wind tower manufacturing site. The company makes large steel utility poles that hold up transmission lines. VP of Sales and Marketing James Richardson says they are very important for the country.
7: Those poles are vital to the health of American infrastructure. They hold the wires that carry power long distances, and this plant is going to help fuel the infrastructure and power grid for the U.S.
6: Richardson says being able to provide jobs to the community means a lot to him and the company. So far, the facility has 110 employees and plans to grow to more than 200 as operations ramp up.
7: We're in a very interesting and hot part of the economy, which is energy and infrastructure. We've all heard a lot of discussions about infrastructure within the country, but really it's about keeping the lights on, and if we can do that and bring jobs and keep them employed, it's thrilling. It's thrilling.
6: In Clinton, Rashad Jones, WAND News.
3: These days, you don't find many young people in farming, but some hope that changes at least a little.
8: It's the next generation. That's what I think of a lot in my position on my farm. I got my two sons with me now and farming with me. So I'm worried about trying to pass down a legacy, take care of the ground, you know, and let them be prosperous down the road. Because it's very hard without a father or somebody to help you get started in farming. It's almost impossible. So that's something that I think that we probably don't talk about enough is the legacies of the farm. You know, I got grandkids now. It's the funnest thing I've ever had in my whole entire life, spending time with them. But I want them to have the farm that I've worked hard, my dad worked hard, my grandpa before me, to start, and I want them to carry it on.
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2: WTAX News Time 8:09 and weather on the nines from WAND-TV meteorologist Nick Patrick. Mostly cloudy today, high in the low 70s. Cloudy tonight, low in the mid-50s. Tomorrow, cloudy, high in the low 70s. Sunday, clouds in the morning, sun in the afternoon. High in the mid-70s. And Monday, sunny, high in the mid to upper 70s. Again, for Friday, September 25th, cloudy, high in the low 70s, 62 now. You hear a lot these days about the rail consolidation project.
3: The Springfield Rail Improvement Project is a $550 million project already having positive impact across the community. The completion of new underpasses and railroad bridges make it safer for motorists and pedestrians by limiting access to highway rail crossings.
2: Sangamon County Board Member Brad Miller. There's more.
3: The new Amtrak station, parking garage, and pedestrian bridge to the Sangamon County Transportation Hub are expected to be completed in late 2027. This will be a state-of-the-art facility that will welcome visitors from all over the country and the world.
2: Miller spoke at the Illinois Commerce Commission's news conference Thursday in the Sangamon County complex, announcing Rail Safety Week. When it comes to child car seats, many of us are doing it wrong. Emily O'Connell of the Macon County Health Department talks to WAND-TV's LaMaya Starnes.
4: When should you switch a car seat from front-facing to rear-facing?
5: Newborn up to 2 years old. Possibly even older than that. It just also depends on their weight and height, on how long they can be rear-facing. It's best to be rear-facing as long as possible.
4: O'Connell shares the basics to keep your little passenger secure.
5: Making sure that the straps are tight enough on the child so you don't want to be able to pinch the straps. If you are able to pinch the straps, then you need to pull this here and you'll just tighten it.
4: Another step? Check the instructions on the car seat to make sure your child reaches the weight and height requirements.
5: I always want to make sure that my kiddos are safe. So even though that my daughter is past the age limit and can be out of a car seat, she is still in one just because I know that is safest for her.
4: LaMaya Starnes, WAND News.
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0: Dolly Parton, Love is Like a Butterfly. Today is 9/25, September 25th, Dolly Parton Day in a number of areas. But you can celebrate Dolly Parton Day anyway, any day you want, if you'd like. We're doing it on 925 here on the Morning News Watch, News Talk 93.9 and AM 1240 WTAX. I'm Will Stevenson in the WTAX Ebolt Supply Studio. Got Nuts. Dave Dahl is in the WTAX Wild Thrift and Sniff News Center. One of the items at the I Beg Your Parton fundraiser for Wild Canine Rescue tonight is a butterfly release. That was something that Dolly Parton liked, so why not? Let's hear a little bit of Love is Like a Butterfly. Any other Dolly Parton songs you want to hear Precious Seconds of, Dave?
1: Here You Come Again?
0: Here You Come Again. All right, let me see what I can do. Yeah, there you go. Here, since you asked, here you go. I've always kind of liked this song, just...

0: again. Sing along, Dave. No?
1: Just what I'm about to make it work without you.
0: There you go, Dolly Parton, Here You Come Again. Of course, you can't think about any of her songs except without this one.

0: I was once a
1: Jolene,
0: a sound man for a play at a community theater in Galesburg, where the director of the play insisted upon this song being, it was a play about, it was called Calendar Girls, if you're not familiar with it. She insisted upon this song being in the pre-show music leading up to the production, partly because we had a stage manager whose name was Colleen.
2: Oh boy.
0: But hey, it's all right. It's a good song. Jolene is. All of her songs are good, really. I usually, of course, draw immediately in my mind to Islands in the Stream because, you know, Kenny Rogers and Dolly sang that together. Even after Kenny Rogers started having excessive plastic surgery, let's say.
2: Should have used the Dr. Dolly used.
0: What was that?
2: Should have used the Dr. Dolly used.
0: Oh, yeah, true. As Dolly Parton once said, it takes a lot of money to look this cheap.
3: Hold me closer and I feel no pain.
0: I need to find somebody I can sing this with. Oh, I need to learn to sing first. I haven't really been able to sing since sixth grade. You know what would have happened around that time in a young boy's life?
2: I guess so.
0: I was in choir in school, and then once this started happening, I couldn't really do it anymore.
2: Right. Yeah, like Peter Brady in that one song.
0: Yeah, well, it's time to change. You've got to rearrange. I've heard that somewhere. Yeah, that's a classic song as well as is Islands in the Stream. I'll never forget somewhere in my memory bank the scenes of the Brady Bunch recording that song in the studio.
2: Right? Yeah, five of them sounded pretty good.
0: Yeah, I guess you could say that. I'm sorry, I'm trying to look up something very quickly here, see if I can find what we were just mentioning here. Yeah, I can. Yeah, of course I know this one. This isn't Dolly Parton, but she would have done it great.
2: Yeah, I don't recall Dolly covering it.
0: No.
4: Autumn turns to winter, and then winter turns to spring. It's not just the season.
0: All three Brady boys are singing in front of one.

0: And all six Brady kids are sort of moving around their microphones.
1: Well, out of all the songs you've played, guess which one's going to be the earworm?
0: Thank you. Well, I was hoping it was Jolene.
1: Thank you very little.
0: Hey, you know, it's tough being a host of a show like this that tries to entertain people with simple things. What can I say? So, by the way, on the Best of the Brady Bunch album, it's a sunshine day, it's called, if you want to, rush right out to your record store and see if they have that. I wonder if Dumb Records has it.
1: Wouldn't be surprised if they did.
0: No, I wouldn't be either. It's been a while since I've been in Dumb Records, although, to be fair, the last time I was near Dumb Records, I was at the site of a water main break.
1: Oh, yeah.
0: Yeah, which that's pretty much fixed up for the most part, just in time for the Mother Road Festival this weekend. By the way, we have a link to a schedule of events with the Mother Road Festival. See, I seriously just need to go home. At CapitalCityNow.com. It's right atop in the top bar. We call it the alert bar in the business. There's also a link down in the What's Happening section if you see it there instead. But you can find out everything happening this weekend at CapitalCityNow.com. Hope you have a great time. There's a lot of things happening this weekend. And, of course, we have an events calendar you can find a lot of them at CapitalCityNow.com as well. And now you know, because I'm here to help. Dave and I are here to help because we're your radio pals.
1: People helping people.
0: That's right. 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
3: 8:23, Will Stevenson and Dave Dahl here. Dave has news in 7 minutes. Dave, we talked earlier this week about how apparently some recruiters think it's a bad idea for the youth of America to show up at a job interview with an iced coffee in their hands.
4: Yeah, I'm a little surprised. That's a deal breaker.
3: Yeah, well, but here's corporate recruiter Caitlin Weninen, who went viral after saying the worst thing she sees young people do when going into an interview is bringing in an iced coffee. This is the example of what she says it sounds like doing that when you bring in the iced coffee.
5: Imagine we are in a professional interview and you're the interviewer. You're asking me, Caitlin, tell me about why you left your last job. I have my iced coffee here. I don't have a coaster. It's just like, I'm just, you know, answering this question saying, you know, why did I leave my last job? Let me think about that for a minute, how to answer that best. You know how the sugar will like drain to the bottom and then you just need to, you know, okay. Why did I leave my last job? Let's get into it.
3: Yeah, there you go, Dave.
4: Mm-hmm.
3: It's kind of what that sounds like.
4: What's worse, the coffee or her inability to answer that, you know, like question?
3: As if.
4: Right.
3: But you know what's worse to me is the fact that she wasn't using a coaster.
4: Her landmine's all over that thing.
3: Yeah.
4: Okay, we'll talk about District 186 rethinking hot weather policies. That's not all.
6: A major donation to an institution that tells the story of the Japanese-American experience. I'm ABC's Dave Packer. That's coming up.
3: Which is worse, hearing the swirling of an iced coffee cup or if somebody started doing this during an interview? Exactly. It's 8:25. Business News is next.
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15: I'm Nicole Murray with Your Money Now. Trade Representative Jamieson Greer told CNBC that the U.S. and China have reached agreements on a subset of goods the two countries can trade on more favorable terms. Greer added that the Trump administration will release, quote, a lot more details about what the two sides have accomplished on Monday. Anthropic is asking shareholders to approve a new corporate structure that would award CEO Dario Amodei and his six co-founders a combined roughly 50% of voting power. The information reports that the new arrangements would award the co-founders a special class of shares, giving them collective voting control in most corporate matters. MGM Resorts International is discussing making a bid to purchase Barry Diller's People Incorporated. That's according to the Wall Street Journal. If it decides to proceed, MGM could make its proposal in the coming days. People's shares rose 9% upon the news. Futures have ticked higher, with all eyes on developments in the Middle East. That's Your Money Now.
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3: 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And in lieu of admission, the Girl Scouts will be collecting donations for the food bank. Mostly cloudy, according to WAND today. High in the low 70s. Cloudy tonight, low in the mid 50s. Cloudy, high in the low 70s tomorrow. Tomorrow, Sunday, maybe some afternoon sun and a high in the mid-70s. Right now, it's cloudy and 61.
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17: ABC News, I'm Brian Clark. Hawaii's getting ready for a close call with Hurricane Nolo, but even without landfall, ABC's Alex Stone says
18: it could unleash extreme flooding rains of more than 20 inches in some areas of the islands. Governor Josh Green is telling residents they need to take Nolo seriously and get ready for intense rain on Friday and Saturday.
17: On the east coast of the United States, a major nor'easter is threatening millions. The rain will start up later today and continue through the weekend, along with heavy winds. President Trump and China's Xi Jinping conclude their summit today after last night's state dinner at the White House. Mortgage rates are on the rise again. Freddie Mac says the average rate for a 30-year home loan's broken the 7% mark. Gas prices up again, too. Gas Buddy puts the national average at $4.49 a gallon. And Pope Leo, beginning his trip to France, warned in a speech that a paradise of machines could put humanity at risk. This is ABC News.
4: WTAX News Time, 8:31. Aldi says it's cutting prices on nearly one-third of the products it sells through at least November 3rd. Meanwhile, Pepsi is reportedly raising prices on some of its most popular products.
19: Bloomberg reporting that PepsiCo is raising prices on some of its popular snacks and drinks just months after cutting prices by as much as 15% in an effort to win back shoppers. Bloomberg says prices will rise on bags of Doritos, Ruffles, and Sun Chips, along with some Tostitos salsa and Fritos dips. Some soda prices are also expected to rise, with the changes coming as early as the end of this year or early 2027.
4: ABC's Stephanie Ramos. In Green Cove Springs, Florida, a 14-year-old's been arrested after the FBI received a tip that a Roblox user was planning to commit a mass shooting at Clay High School. According to the police department there, the student was taken to a juvenile detention center and faces a charge of written or electronic threats to kill, do bodily injury, or conduct a mass shooting or act of terrorism. The police chief is Sean Hines.
20: So when it comes to threats, the age threshold is not really the important part. It's the nature of the threat and the seriousness of that. So take the age out of it. We're going to investigate every threat the same way as if it's a serious one.
4: CNN, MS Now, and Politico banned from the White House for days by the Trump administration have returned. A judge ordered the ban to be lifted. Here's ABC News Justice Department reporter Alex Mallon with the administration's apparent position.
21: They believe that covering the White House is a privilege, not a right. And they believe they can make the case that these outlets represent a, in their words, national security threat. They pointed to various stories that some of the outlets did, many of which were not even written by their White House reporters, that they say amount to threats to the potential security of the White House. Again, that is something that did not sit well with this district court judge. But the White House has vowed and the Justice Department has vowed that they will plan to appeal.
4: The Star Trek actor who famously portrayed Mr. Sulu makes an out-of-this-world donation to a museum celebrating the contributions and struggles of Japanese Americans.
22: George Takei has written books and a Broadway show about his real-world experiences as a child in a Japanese internment camp during World War II.
23: This country couldn't draw that line between American citizens of Japanese ancestry and the Japanese nation with which we were at war.
22: Now, the Japanese American National Museum announcing a substantial donation from the actor and his husband, Brad Takei, pledging in the future to gift their entire $21 million estate to the museum. Dave Packer, ABC News.
4: Rethinking hot weather policies in District 186. The story just ahead, WTAX News Time 8:34.
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4: WTAX News Time 8:36. Sports and hot weather are sometimes a dangerous combination, and more could have been done to keep everyone safe during a football game this month. District 186 Superintendent Terrence Jordan said as much when the school board member Sarah Blissett brought up the concern this week.
28: We've talked about tents. We've talked about all those things for the students that are performing, like the band and the cheerleading. So, yeah, we looked at that and said, okay, we can do better.
29: And this is probably an IHSA thing. I don't know. But I know that that ambulance was on the field two different times, and that game did not stop at all.
4: A color-coded system is in place by which at a certain point, a game cannot start, though a game which is in progress may continue. Whether you're on foot or behind the wheel, you can't beat a train. Announcement Thursday not only observed Rail Safety Week, but also celebrated Springfield's Rail Consolidation Project. Illinois Commerce Commission Chairman Doug Scott was there.
30: Separating pedestrians and motorists from train tracks reduces the likelihood of crashes, and once completed, the 10th Street corridor will replace more than 25 at-grade crossings, which will be eliminated. The safety benefits of these improvements will be all the more important, with train volumes expected to increase from 35 to 81 trains per day by 2030.
4: That event at the Sangamon County Complex Thursday was just steps from where the new transportation hub is being built. And for rail safety, when you see tracks, think train. I'm Dave Dahl, and your number one for breaking news in the capital city, News Talk 93.9 and AM 1240 WTAX. Get more news at capitalcitynow.com.
3: All right, Dave, there's a video that's gone viral from a comedian by the name of Mary Beth Barone.
4: Okay.
3: Where she explains to women how they can recognize if they'll be cheated on.
4: Really?
3: She calls it the dishwasher dad method.
0: There's two types of white dads. You either have a white dad who cares how you load the dishwasher, or you have a white dad that cheats on your mom. If you're dating someone and you want to look out for some indications that they might one day grow into a dishwasher dad, I would honestly say if they collect things to a reasonable extent, not leaning into the hoarding, or honestly, if they like build stuff with Legos, it shouldn't take up half of the living room, but it means that they understand that certain things are delicate. They need to be cared for. They need to be dusted.
3: I'm not sure I get it.
4: Yeah, I don't either.
3: It's in a Netflix special called Galaxy Brain. She also mentioned she's not in a relationship, so she may not be the best person to give advice.
4: Yes, so, you made a video about it anyway.
3: I like loading the dishwasher. Okay. I looked for an apartment specifically that had a dishwasher in it. So, I don't like washing dishes by hand.
4: I've lost track now of whether that's good or bad.
3: Yeah, I don't know either. So,
4: what did she say?

0: there's two types of white dads. You either have a white dad who cares dad? How you load the dishwasher, dad, yeah. or you have a white dad that cheats on your mom. If you're dating someone and you want to look out for some indications that they might one day grow into a dishwasher dad, I would honestly say if they collect things to a reasonable extent, not leaning into the hoarding, or honestly, if they like build stuff with Legos, it shouldn't take up half of the living room, but it means that they understand that certain things are delicate. They need to be cared for. They need to be dusted.
1: I'm not sure that that's an apples to apples comparison here, only because it seems to me that basically she's saying that if dad's a hoarder, she's going to cheat on mom.
2: Yeah, I don't. She lost me somewhere in there.
1: Yeah, I don't get this either. But so
2: she made about as much sense as that job interview candidate who couldn't answer why she's leaving the job.
1: Yeah, and by the way, that was me slurping earlier a cup of hot coffee versus the sound of swishing around the ice in an iced coffee.
2: Yeah, I don't get that one either.
1: Just remember, though, if you're going to consume any sort of coffee, consider Dave's Home Roast.
2: And drink it black.
1: I will drink coffee black if I make it myself.
2: Mm.
1: I will not drink coffee black if I have to get it from a gas station. Okay. Does that make any sense to you either?
2: No.
1: I think all I've done is confuse you today, Dave. I'm sorry about that. Yeah, we'll have to try again on Monday and see if we can do a better job.
2: I doubt it.
1: I don't know.
3: 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Here's your WTAX Weather on the Nines forecast.
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4: Well, another repeat of the last several days. Mostly cloudy skies hanging around. Temperatures slow to warm up. We should end up here in those low 70s again, very similar to yesterday. So if you liked yesterday, you'll probably like today. Maybe some sunshine at times. We'll drop down into those mid-50s tonight. Mostly cloudy skies hanging around. Should have a little bit more sunshine Saturday. With that WAND weather forecast, I'm meteorologist Nick Patrick.
1: This just in, program director to the Stars, John Latessa, tells me he has a dishwasher. But, John, do you hoard things? John also lives alone, as far as I know. It's cloudy. It's none of my business, but it's cloudy and 62 in Springfield. We'll talk with Michelle Owenby from the Illinois Times next.
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1: I think John just told me, John Latessa, WTAX program director to the Stars, tells me he hoards things, but it's not his fault. I think we're going to have to get John some therapy, and probably me too. It's 8:43 from the WTAX E-Bolt Supply Studio. Got nuts? Sounds to me, too, if this is based on something a comedian said, that anybody can have a Netflix special. Anyway, this is Topic A on the Morning News Watch. I'm Will Stevenson. On Fridays, we find out what's happening over the weekend through the Illinois Times, and that's where

0: Executive Editor Michelle Ownby comes in. Michelle, good morning. Thank you as always.
1: Good morning, Will.
0: I have heard literally nothing about the Route 66 Mother Road Festival going on this weekend in Springfield, and I was looking forward to having a nice, quiet weekend at home downtown, but I'm not sure that's going to happen.
1: Yeah, on my 4-minute commute to work this morning through downtown, I saw the public works crews, you know, getting the roads blocked off and extra mulch around the base of the trees to spruce things up. So they're hard at it.
0: Yeah, no, there's been, there's been nothing to tell you that the festival's coming up this weekend. Gee, I don't know. I sure hope the Illinois Times website has something on it.
1: Well, we do. It's actually our IT pick this week because it's always a big deal. But with this being the centennial, it's an even bigger deal.
0: Yep.
1: I know they have a record number of parade entries for the cruise tonight, and I think a record number of attendees as well. They're doing a downtown light show at the Capitol, and they're also doing the World Championship Cozy Dog Eating Contest. So a couple little extras in addition to all the live music and vendors and things that we've kind of come to expect.
0: Yeah, I got to talk on the program yesterday to Patrick Bertoletti, who is, of course, making a special appearance in town to try to eat as many corn dogs as humanly possible. He thinks the stick might help him, but he's not sure. He just has to have a strategy, and then you throw it out the window when the competition starts. That's what he said.
1: Well, it should be fun to watch, regardless of who wins.
0: Oh, that is going to be fun. It's going to be maybe a lot less disgusting than the hot dog eating competition usually is. So, you know, I'm looking forward to this, too. But there are some other things going on, including a movie series continuing tonight.
1: Yes, if you're headed downtown, the Abraham Lincoln Presidential Museum is hosting a free screening of On the Basis of Sex, which is the 2018 legal drama based on the life of Ruth Bader Ginsburg, Supreme Court Justice. It's part of their America 250 movie series, so that is tonight at 6:30. If you want to stop by and catch that, either before or after you check out some of the cars downtown.
0: Mm-hmm. That would be fun. Or take your fancy car out to UIS and go see the stars.
1: Yes, this has been on my list of things to do, but my son's not quite up at the age where he can stay up past 8 o'clock.
0: Oh, come on.
1: Two,
0: what are you doing to that poor kid?
1: He takes after his mom.
0: I support that, yes.
1: But we have fall star parties happening out at UIS from 8 to 10 p.m., so also free and open to the public. They will be at the Campus Observatory, which is on the roof of Brookins Library.
0: That's very cool. I like that. And unfortunately, it's supposed to be cloudy tonight, so I hope you can at least see something out if you go out that way, I hope.
1: Yeah, well, they do these on a pretty recurring basis, so even if the weather doesn't cooperate tonight, there will be others.
0: Perfect. So I love that as well. Those star parties are amazing. Also amazing is the big annual artisan market.
1: Yes, that's happening at the Orr Building out on the State Fairgrounds tomorrow from 9 to 4. So there'll be all sorts of regional artisans who've been chosen based on their original and handcrafted work. So those items will be for sale to the public. It is free to attend, although they are going to be collecting donations of non-perishable food items.
0: Yes, they are. That's fantastic. The whole thing is going to be fantastic. And get yourself some nice items made perhaps locally even. That's a good thing always. And then there's a performance tomorrow night.
1: Yes. Well, I think it's more of an art show opening.
0: Yeah.
1: But sorry if I threw you off by putting it in quotation marks there. Into the Mystic.
0: It's not hard to throw me off, Michelle.
1: It's co-hosted by Dim Art House and Staley Studios. It's going to be out at 1401 East Cottonwood Street here in Springfield. And it features, it's a show featuring the work of two different local artists. So that is going on from 6 to 9 tomorrow night if you want to stop by and check out the opening reception for that.
0: So several opportunities tomorrow to support local artists and artisans in various ways. And yes, by the way, in case you wonder what the key to hosting the Morning News Watch is, reading. Just read. Read things ahead of time. Just trust me, you'll do much better than I. But you'll do much better if you can find all the events on the Illinois Times website, I bet.
1: We have those and so many more at IllinoisTimes.com. The community calendar is updated every day. So if you want to know what's going on this weekend or looking ahead, we got you covered.
0: That's fantastic. So go right there and you'll find it all. Michelle Ownby, executive editor of the Illinois Times and of the Springfield Business Journal. You come to us 2 days a week and we are very appreciative of that. Thank you as always.
1: All right. Thanks, Will.
0: You bet. It is 8:49 at WTAX. We'll get to sports. The Redbird Recap is next.
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15: I'm John Rooney. Quite a pitcher's game yesterday, the final game of a 3-game series in Pittsburgh. Paul Skeens came in 0-5 against the Cardinals, starting for the 8th time against them, and he didn't beat them. Even though he got his 8 strikeouts to reach 200 for the season, he left in a tie game after 6 1/3 innings. The Cardinals got a good opener from Kyle Leahy, followed by good work out of the bullpen from Cooper Jerpy, Gordon Graceffo, Bryson Motz. But Ryan Stanek gave up a walk, then a wild pitch, a throwing error by Yvonne Herrera in the bottom of the 8th inning. And all that was followed by a sacrifice fly from Spencer Horwitz to break a 1-1 tie. The Pirates made that run stand up as Mason Montgomery struck out the side in the 9th inning, and Pittsburgh won a 3-2 decision. The Cardinals are in Milwaukee tonight. Michael McGreevy will make the start against the Brewers, and we're on the air at 5:45, first pitch at 6:40.
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1: I'm Nicole Murray with Your Money Now. Stocks are moderately higher at the start of Friday's trading session. The Dow and the NASDAQ both up by more than 100 points. Trade Representative Jamieson Greer told CNBC that the U.S. and China have reached agreements on a subset of goods. Greer added that the Trump administration will release, quote, a lot more details about what the two sides have accomplished on Monday. Airbus said it has identified and contained a quality issue in the fuselage structure of its A321neo aircraft, but that planes could continue operating because it did not pose a safety risk. The defect affects about 500 aircraft total, including roughly 250 already in service. General Motors and Ford Motor have lost more market share in the U.S. than any other automaker. Cox Automotive says Ford's vehicle sales are expected to drop 8.8% through the first three quarters of the year. GM's U.S. vehicle sales is also expected to decline 6.2% year to date. That's Your Money Now.
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4: Well, the steady weather pattern continues. We will have temperatures warming up again. We hit 72 yesterday. I think that's very similar to what we will end up with today. Mostly cloudy skies, and again, could see a little bit of sunshine at times, but really, that's about it. Copy and paste from yesterday. Mid-50s tonight, a little bit cooler maybe. Not a bad Friday night for some sweatshirts. With that WAND weather forecast, I'm meteorologist Nick Patrick.
0: It's cloudy in 62.
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5: From ABC News, I'm Brian Clark. President Trump said on social media that his meetings with China's Xi Jinping have been very productive. But it's not clear if the leaders reached any agreement on key issues like artificial intelligence or Iran. ABC's national security and defense analyst Mick Mulroy explains China's important role in the Iran conflict.
6: China, of course, buys a majority of Iranian energy. So they have influence over Iran. They are allies. If they could become involved, that might make at least the chances to resume negotiations in earnest go up.
5: And Iran says that it's willing to reopen the Strait of Hormuz if the U.S. ends its blockade, but uncertainty continues to drive oil prices higher. ABC's Jay O'Brien says that's even as more ships were able to transit the strait on Thursday.
7: There were some glimmers of hope yesterday. About 60 commercial ships traversed the Strait of Hormuz, according to a U.S. official, most of them coordinating their movements with the U.S. military. That's the highest volume of crude oil to go through that critical waterway since July, but experts say it would need to be sustained for months to bring prices down. Meantime, mortgage rates just passed 7%, their highest since January of last year, driven up in part due to concerns about inflation tied to that war and the size of the federal debt.
5: A nor'easter means it'll be a rainy weekend for millions from the Carolinas to New England, but ABC chief meteorologist Ginger Z says the wind is a major threat.
8: There are pockets of high wind warnings from Delaware all the way up to eastern Massachusetts for gusts above 60 miles per hour. So that's the type that can take out trees and power lines. Most of the coast is still dry, but the winds are starting to pick up by 5 p.m. tonight. Then the rain comes in with it.
5: And rain will be a major issue in Hawaii. Hurricane Nolo is passing past the islands, and parts could see more than a foot of rain. The governor is urging people to make preparations now. 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
9: From the WTAX Wild Thrift and Sniff News Center, I'm Dave Dahl. While we're enjoying some relief from the heat, District 186 is studying policies when it's hot out during athletic events. Director of School Support Chris Barham said this week they use wet bulb indicators and a color-coded system.
10: If you move to the yellow and orange transition to yellow to orange, you've already started a contest. You are allowed to finish that contest. But you also have to provide more cooling and water breaks. And then as you get into the red and black, all outside activities or no new activities can start, depending on where you're at with that.
9: The discussion came up after one board member brought up weather conditions at a September 12th football game. How about some good news for a change? There's hope for the future of farming.
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9: 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Cloudy skies today with the high in the low 70s. Tonight, cloudy, low in the mid-50s. Tomorrow, cloudy, high in the low 70s. Sunday, clouds in the morning, sun in the afternoon, the high in the mid-70s. I'm Dave Dahl on your number one for breaking news in the Capital City News Talk, 93.9 and AM 1240 WTAX. 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
2: Hello, America. It's Friday, and we're going to do a Good News Friday. However, I get in this morning. I sit down on a chair, and I'm up at the ranch. Ricky, I think, is in Florida, and Jason is in our studios in Dallas. And I sit down, and I connect with them, video conference, and I hear them immediately going, I know, I was freaking out all last night. I don't even know what to think. I mean, is this it? Is this it? Well, I don't understand. I mean, I don't, nobody understands the bond market. Maybe Glenn will make us feel better. I go like, guys, I'm listening to you. Yeah, I can make you feel a lot better. I can make you feel a lot better. There are some really disturbing things that you should be concerned about. However, it takes a combination of things. And yes, we could, the entire world, and again, we're the best of the worst, the entire world is in deep economic trouble. But I'm going to show you what the president has been doing that no one wants to pay attention to, and why this is going to be a tough ride, but it does not spell doom. It could, it doesn't at this point, and I'll explain that to you in just a minute. Stand by first, and then we're going to get, I mean, I think this is kind of good news, because if you're reading this news about the economy, you're probably freaking out. And you should be concerned, but not freaking out. And then we'll get to some good news, because I got a lot of it. First, real estate agents I trust. You know, it used to be if you wanted to, you know, consult a guru about something important, you had to climb the top of a mountain. Or maybe that was just cartoons. I don't know. You want the secret to inner peace? Yeah, go climb a mountain. Apparently, you're going to need hiking boots and a walking stick and enough oxygen to get above the clouds. 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You just have to pick up the phone or go to the. Apparently, you're going to need hiking boots and a walking stick and enough oxygen to get above the clouds. But if you're buying or selling a house, you don't have to climb a mountain. You just have to pick up the phone or go to the website, realestateagentsitrust.com. 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

0: All right, Ricky, Jason, explain to people what you're freaked out about.
1: Well, I was looking yesterday at, I think it was probably around 5 p.m. or so, when I needed you the most, when I saw this graph that, hey, Matt, can we show this really quick? There was a graph that was going around all over the place, and it was talking about the 10-year note yield. And at this point, you got to take a look at it because it's zoomed in for just the past couple of days. Look at this thing. It went all the way up to 5.13%. In a span of what, like just 12 hours or so? And this is not even the highest it got. It got even higher than that. And I was like, okay, if anything looks unsustainable, it looks like we've crossed that threshold. Glenn, is a major global event just about to happen?
0: Okay, want to be honest with you. I think that we are close to a major. This is my gut. This is not based on anything other than a feeling I have. Okay, and I listen to those feelings. They don't guide me, and say that's it. Absolutely, it guides me into a place to where I'm saying, okay, we should be cautious. Keep following this closely. So I think 2027 is a pivotal year, and I don't even know what that means yet. But I think it's. I think there's some profound change coming. When it comes to the economy, you just did something just the other day, Jason, where you talked about the debt of every country.
1: Yeah.
0: And remember the top three countries that had debt?
1: Yeah, it was Japan, China, and us, I believe. Or the UK also was in there. It's global.
0: No, it was France. France was third.
1: Yep.
0: And then I think it was the UK. We're down a ways. Okay. They have over 300% of debt, to GDP. We're now just over 100% debt to GDP. They are in the place. Do you remember when everybody was setting Greece on fire?
1: Mm-hmm.
0: If I'm not mistaken, you'll have to look this up, but if I'm not mistaken, their debt to GDP was around 300%. Okay. It's when you can't get anybody to write a check for you anymore. And nobody is. Remember what caused the debt crisis in Greece was Germany said, we're not making you any more loans. You're spending like drunken sailors. You're not willing to cut anything from your budget. And we've been floating you and you're not going to make it. And we're not going to take Germany down for you. So no, we're not going to buy your bonds anymore. We're not going to give you any more loans. Everybody, the entire world. So this is not just the United States. This is everywhere. Everyone is way over leveraged. Okay. Everybody has spent money that they didn't have thinking this will never end. The entire world did it. China is the worst at it, believe it or not. China does not own our bonds. They've been slowly selling our bonds for a long time. So you understand what bonds are. Treasury bonds are things that, it's a way to think of the bond market as a bank and you are going in to get a mortgage. You need a bank to buy into your health of your financial world, your job, your potential, and your ability to pay things back. And if you go in and you have good credit scores and everything else, they'll write you a loan and you'll get a lower interest rate. Now, that only goes so far. It depends on the rest of the country and, you know, the world and what's going on, blah, blah, blah. But they will give you a good loan rate as best they can. The worse your credit, the worse loan rate you get. And the worse your credit, you know, if your credit's horrible, you have to go to a loan shark and then they'll charge you 50% interest rate. Okay. Because you're just not reliable. There's nobody that will give you a loan because you're addicted to gambling or whatever it is. And you're not going to pay. They know you're not going to pay it back. So they threaten you with your life. We're going to kill you. And if you don't pay it back, we'll kill your children or whatever. The United States of America and every other country, they are going in to sell their bonds. They're going out to ask for a mortgage on what they owe. The house, the credit cards, and everything else that America as a government has put on to our debt, 40 some trillion dollars now.

0: Nobody believes we can pay that back. Nobody. We can't. It's beyond math now. You can't pay this back, with the caveat I'll get to here in a second. So what's happening is, instead of when interest rates were really, really low, instead of the government saying, we're going to turn all of our debt into a 30-year bond, a 30-year mortgage, and we're going to pay 2% like you did. You don't want to get rid of your mortgage. You don't want to do anything to upset your mortgage right now. You might not even want to sell your house because you've got a sweet mortgage that you locked in when the rates were low. The United States government, for some reason, didn't think to do that. And so now our 30-year mortgages, you know, our bonds, our 30-year treasury bonds are coming up for auction, coming up for sale again. Basically, that's us going to the bank and say, we need to refinance this. And all of the banks, China, Japan, everybody who ever bought any of our bonds, they're no longer in the market. So what happens? You then have to say, okay, right now we're paying you 3% on your money. So you're guaranteed. This is where, if you've ever heard anybody say, I don't even know what to do with my money. Do I put it in farmlands? Do I put it into treasury bonds? I don't know. The safest answer has always been U.S. treasuries, because everybody believed the United States would be here for a long, long time, and that we would be stable, and we were the world's currency, and we would do the right thing. Well, nobody believes that anymore. So now nobody wants to buy our bonds. In fact, countries are selling our bonds. Somebody has to buy those bonds because that's debt. And so what's happening? The Fed is quietly buying all of our debt. You will see, if they're not already, soon they will be the largest holder of our debt. That means we are beholden to the five biggest banks in the world. And they're going to own everything. And then they'll be too big to fail. So we'll just make them bigger. So nobody's buying our debt. And so what do you have to do? You have to raise the interest rates. You have to say, okay, I tell you what, we'll give you more profit. Instead of giving you 3%, we'll give you 5%. Any takers? Any takers? 6%? Any takers? Any takers? We'll give you 8% on your money. So we'll return 8% of your money to you in, you can't make that really in the stock market. Any takers? Any takers? But we have your money for 30 years. Any takers? Nobody's doing it. So the interest rate on our bonds, our yield, is going through the roof. Okay, we have to pay more money. You can't do that, because where's that money come from? That money is going to go back into the national debt. So the more we have to pay to borrow that money, the more debt we accrue, which makes our problem. We're in a death spiral. And all countries on planet Earth right now are in this debt death spiral. It's just this loop that just gets worse and worse and worse. Now, Jason, what are the three things that are really required for really catastrophic collapse?
1: You'll need a debt freeze, a contracting economy, and you'll also need massive unemployment.
0: Okay. You know who has that? France. France is going to go down, I think, faster than anybody else. France or China. China has some more potential, but France has no potential. They're not building anything. They're not making anything. They don't have any big plans. Nothing. They don't have energy. So they just keep spending. The population is getting older and older, and then they're bringing in all of these people from all over the world that are now crashing, you know, in flop houses and going, I'm going to live off the French people. And so you have all of these people coming in as refugees. They can't afford any of it, and they have no potential of making more money. When you have a house, and let's say you bought a house and you just overspent, and then you've overspent with credit cards, and now you have to go get a refi. You're going to go to the bank, and the bank's going to say, no, I'm not going to write that for you. Okay. I don't believe that you're going to be able to make it. And they'll let you crash. Okay. However, they might not let you crash if some things change. If you don't have a job, you haven't had a job in a while, and everybody who lives in your house has lost their job and is unemployed, There's no chance for you to get out of this. However, if everybody is employed, and that's a new thing, they start to have more confidence. If somebody in your house has been studying to be a neurosurgeon, and he is just finishing not med school, but, you know, internship, and he's about to go in where he's really making money now, then the bank will go, well, wait a minute. This money is coming online. And so, yeah, let's give them a shot here, because things look like everybody's employed in the house. Some of them got better jobs. They're now making money in the house. And this one is about to hit real cash. I trust they can make it. This is what Trump has been doing. Let me give you a couple of things. You have mortgage rates are back up to 7%. Horrible. U.S. bond market slides deepen, pushing yields to 2-decade highs. Horrible. 30-year treasury yields hits highest level since 2004. Jobless claims, now here on the other side, jobless claims dip to 197 year to date, lowest since 1969. And we got $20 trillion in investment. And we've got the oil reserves in Venezuela. And we have the rare earth minerals of Greenland, and hopefully we're going to win this war and we're going to fix the oil so we don't have these problems in the Middle East and we're constantly fighting wars and it's costing us a fortune. Trump has been rejiggering everything so we can go into the banks and say, we have a future and we're the only ones doing it. We're the only ones in the world mapping for the future. This is why he's so strident on AI, because AI is the neurosurgeon times 1,000. AI is the chance for us to say, we're not only going to be able to tread water, AI is going to do 30 times the GDP. That's what they're claiming, something like that. 10 to 30 times GDP. So that will mean that we will have the tax revenue. We will have the way, the ability to actually pay off the $40 trillion, or at least make a dent in it. Nobody else is doing that. Europe's not doing that. France certainly isn't doing that. England isn't doing that. Canada is not doing that. China is the only other horse that is stalking this. That's why this is good. This is not bad news. It could potentially be catastrophic, but if we stay the course and these things that he is doing, if we get the oil, if we can build refineries, if we can build data centers, if we can build electricity factories, you know, nuclear plants, gas-fired plants, whatever it is. Did you see what he just did yesterday with China? Yesterday, to get China off of the teat of Iran, he just made a giant deal for gas, you know, natural gas. He just made a giant deal for LP for China. That will take them out, hopefully, take them out of the market of trying to buy gas from Iran. So now China will not be backing Iran. They'll be buying stuff from us, which will make another huge boom in the economy, especially in places like Texas. That's why this is very concerning. But no one should panic and let it spoil their weekend. You should be aware of it. You should be cautious. You should spend within your limits. You should even maybe look to cut back where you can. But you should not panic at this point. I'll tell you when to panic. And there's reasons to panic on a lot of stuff. This isn't one of them yet. All right. Patriot Mobile. Let's say you want to protest, you know, some things, you know, your cell phone company is doing. You know, you're spending your hard-earned money. 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Station ID. Did that make sense? I didn't explain that well. I did? Jason, did that make you feel better? Did I explain that well? Ricky?
1: Yeah, it does make me feel better. What's weird is it was definitely, I guess, kind of like, it was the best of times, it was the worst of times. As I was looking through all of this, I was looking at it as the worst of times. And seeing, the activity, because we don't see bond activity like that. That's what was freaking me out. But when you talked about what doesn't make sense to me is that the economy actually seems to be going really well. And we don't have those three things lining up as people thought that they would be lining up. So it definitely seems like
0: this is the frustration of both the American people and Donald Trump at the same time. Donald Trump is looking at the actual cliff ahead and he's saying, I'm dragging this country in the other direction. Everyone is going full speed ahead over that cliff. And I'm the only one, America is the only one dragging it back the other way because we're building new hope. We're building new ways to make money and to earn money and to have a new American century. But while he's doing that, nobody on the ground. It hasn't hit the average person yet. They see the gas prices, they see the food prices, and it hasn't helped them yet. So he's frustrated because he's like, don't you see what I'm doing? No, Mr. President, we don't see what you're doing. I'm sorry. I do, and I see what's great. Could you take a second, instead of saying, don't you see what I'm doing, take a second and say, I see you. And I see what you're still struggling with. 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
4: Well, temperatures have slowly warmed up again. We are sitting at basically a repeat of yesterday where we're seeing those clouds just not wanting to exit here. Low-lying clouds, low 70s right now. We will cool down pretty quickly after sunset. Even with those clouds, we should drop into those really mid-50s tonight. A little bit cooler than where we have been. With that WAND weather forecast, I'm meteorologist Nick Patrick.
5: ABC News, I'm Brian Clark. Pope Leo opened the first official papal visit to France in 18 years by warning about technology and what he called a paradise of machines.
6: Although such systems can correlate data, they cannot answer questions that concern the meaning of human life, which is rooted in lived experience.
5: He was speaking at the headquarters of UNESCO, the UN's Culture and Education Organization. China's Xi Jinping concludes his three-day visit to the U.S. today. He and President Trump will visit the National Archives. President Trump said the meetings they've had have been very productive, but it's not clear if they reached any agreements on key issues like Iran. Iran says it'll reopen the Strait of Hormuz and resume nuclear talks if the U.S. lifts its naval blockade. Millions in the eastern U.S. are bracing for a weekend nor'easter that could bring damaging winds along with coastal flooding and beach erosion. This is ABC News.
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10: From the WTAX Wild Thrift and Sniff News Center, I'm Dave Dahl. Safety professionals cannot stress this enough to parents. Know how to safely use a car seat. WAND-TV's LaMaya Starnes reports.
11: Before parents get in the car, buckle up, and pull off, there's a passenger they need to check on first. Is your child in their car seat safely? Well, health experts say a few extra steps can make sure your child is riding safely.
12: If you're not following those, then a lot of times your kid is at risk of major injury, whether that be a punctured lungs or a broken rib.
13: But there are ways to help lower that risk. Emily O'Connell with the Macon County Health Department says there are often small missteps.
12: A lot of times we see parents not putting the chest clip up high enough or maybe just not getting the seatbelt tight enough whenever they're installing it.
13: As the weather gets colder, kids need to bundle up, but a bulky coat under car seat straps could be dangerous.
12: Whenever you are wearing a bulky coat and you were to get into an accident, that is going to compress and then those straps are going to be loose.
13: LaMaya Starnes, WAND News.
10: These days, the rail consolidation project comes up quite a bit.
14: The Springfield Rail Improvement Project is a $550 million project already having positive impact across the community. The completion of new underpasses and railroad bridges make it safer for motorists and pedestrians by limiting access to highway rail crossings.
10: Sangamon County Board Member Brad Miller spoke at the Illinois Commerce Commission's news conference in the Sangamon County Complex Thursday announcing Rail Safety Week. As they say, see tracks, think train. I'm Dave Dahl, and you're number one for breaking news in the capital city. 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

Hello, America. Welcome to the Glenn Beck Program. It's Friday, and I want to do a Good News Friday. I want to tell you some stories that you might not have heard, because they're not big international stories. There's no screaming headlines. Everybody's going to die. We're at war, and we'll never get out of it. Trump, Trump, Trump. They're just stories about everyday people that you don't hear about. This one comes from a place called Penzance. It sits at the very bottom tip of England. It's about as far as you can go before the land runs out and the sea takes over. In the summer, it's postcards. In January, the wind comes off that wet water and cold, and it just gets into your bones. It was January. There was a man who was living on the street. His name was Wise Wind Jones. He was sleeping rough in that wind. The cold was bad. The night was worse. He said, sleeping rough at night is not safe. Doorways are not safe. You're in public view at all times. So he did what apparently a lot of homeless people have learned to do. He stopped sleeping at night and he stayed awake while the whole town slept. And he slept when the whole town was awake and there were people around. And he knew he would be somewhat safe. This is a guy who is afraid of the dark for a good reason. He's an interesting guy. He was carrying around a lot for a long time. He was badly bullied when he was a kid. He was carrying around a head, in his words, full of noise all the time, and hadn't had a home in about 10 years. But there was one thing that he carried around that no one knew. When he was 12 years old, he started playing the piano. It turned out he had perfect pitch. He could hear a song and see it. He said, every time I hear music, I could see the notes. I imagined myself playing the piano and I could see the notes in my head. In all those years when life caved in, he had one rule. If things go wrong, I'll just go and find a piano to play. Well, that worked until he found himself homeless. I mean, go try to find a piano when you don't have a front door. Now, in the middle of this town, Penzance, there's an old granite church called St. Mary's. And on certain nights, St. Mary's does something most churches don't. They keep the doors open all night, and they call it night church. And volunteers come in. They stay up for anybody out there who has nowhere else to be. Well, it was one of those freezing nights in January, just a couple of years ago, where he walks in. He wasn't there for a sermon. He needed help. And he needed help from the piano. He came in and he said, I noticed you have a piano and it's very noisy in my head. May I play it? They said, sure, go ahead. He sat down, cold, tired, worn, homeless. In this old stone church in the middle of the night. And he started to play this. This is actually him playing this in that stone church. About a year later. He doesn't just play a few bars. He plays the whole thing, the ballad, the opera, the rock, all 6 minutes, all from memory, filling the stone and the arches and the dark. Alex Phoenix, who runs the night church, said, I'm a Christian woman, but I swore out loud when I heard it. She said, my volunteers just started crying.
One of them had the sense to pick up their phone and record it. And they posted on Facebook, and it took off. Thousands of people watched it. And all of them wanted to know the same thing. Who is this guy? They began calling him the night church pianist. He didn't have any idea because he didn't have a phone. He didn't get notifications. He found out. He found out when he would walk down the street and complete strangers started to come up to him. A man who had spent years trying not to be seen because being seen at night was dangerous, suddenly being seen by everybody. And for the first time,

For the first time, being seen was safe. What came next came fast. Local charity got him into temporary housing. Then Housing Association got him a place of his own, and he played a benefit concert, and you're listening to that now. He ended up on a charity stage alongside Ronnie Wood of the Rolling Stones. He played a concert inside of a cavern. He played the hall in Cornwall. He has a few other tricks up his sleeve. Man's a genius. He can recite every country on earth, every element on the periodic table, the first 100 digits of pi. He's done fire circus. He Morris dances. For years, the world had walked past this man in a doorway. And in about 2.5 years, Reese Wynn Jones has raised more than £40,000, about $54,000, and every penny of it, he insists, goes to homeless charities and good causes. He doesn't want any of it himself. He says, "I don't see myself as a professional pianist or a celebrity figure. I just need enough money to cover my expenses. The rest he gives away." He's a man who knows exactly what it's like to have nothing. And now in his newfound success, he has decided he doesn't need much more. The rest goes to that other guy that is now in the doorway. He calls his piano a coping mechanism. But also this, it's not just that I have my friend, it's my friend. It's somebody I trust, somebody I love dearly. There's a lot of noise in my head, but when I play the piano, my head goes quiet. He has home now. He goes home to a warm bed. A door that locks, and a night that can't hurt him anymore. He could sleep through every single one of those nights if he wanted to. But on Wednesday nights, when the sun goes down and the cold comes in off the water, he leaves that warm home and he walks back through the dark to St. Mary's, where he sits down at the same piano, the doors open, and plays for anyone who comes in out of the cold. He used to be the man who was afraid of the night. Now he's the reason somebody else isn't afraid.

0: 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It's Good News Friday. 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
17: Welcome to the Glenn Beck Program. It's Friday. So apparently some people didn't get the point of that. Some people were like, that wasn't a good news story, Glenn. That was not a good news story. How is that not a good news story? Ricky, that's a good news story, right?
12: I see it. A lot of people are just like, was just an excuse for Glenn to cry? Were you trying to make me cry? No. I'm trying to drive. And I get it. Beauty begets transformation. But I think you'll be able to better unpack why you wanted to.
17: I have to tell you, I did not. I didn't expect to get all weepy on it. Whoa. But it's me.
12: Mm-hmm.
17: This is my worst trait. I hate this. Is my worst trait. It's just that I moved by kindness and I moved by beauty. And that story has both of those things. Courage. They're just. So the reason why that's a good news story is you gotta know that there are good people out there, that there are good things that are happening. You just don't see them, and they're happening small with individuals. I'm going to tell you a story next hour. It is also revolving a homeless guy. And the action of one person who just saw one detail changed this guy's life. And it just happened. It just happened. But there's also good news like this one. It's September 25th, right? We're in the heart of hurricane season. How many hurricanes has the Atlantic produced this year? Zero. Zero. Six named storms all fizzled. The last one, Faye, topped out at 5 miles an hour short. So we normally by this time have had four hurricanes. The last time the Atlantic made it this far without one was 1914. But remember, global warming is going to cause hurricanes of biblical proportions. We will live in a constant hurricane only occasionally to see the sun. And then we're all going to burn to death. Well, at least the hurricanes would put the fires out. Total storm energy is running 93% below normal. Remember the Al Gore thing? Well, what was the cover? Wasn't his cover of his book the hurricane swirling out of the smokestack? After Katrina happened, we were told this is the new normal. This is it. More storms, and it's going to get worse year after year. And by 2027, I think they actually said by 2020, and then it was 25, and then it was 30. And at some point, we're all going to die. Yeah, from old age. We are all going to die. And if you said, I don't think that's going to happen, you were a denier. NOAA's own hurricane lab has said for years, it's premature to conclude humans have caused, any kind of change in hurricane activity. That was never on the poster. Now, one quiet year in hurricanes doesn't, prove anything about the climate one way or another. NOAA saw this one coming in May because El Nino smothers Atlantic storms, and there are 2 months left. But one bad year never proved anything. One bad year never proved anything. Either way. In 1891, the guy who is running the weather office in Galveston, Texas, wrote the paper that the idea of a hurricane wrecking a city was an absurd delusion. Yeah. In 1900, which was 9 years later, 8,000 people, his own wife, died in the hurricane of Galveston. Then they did something remarkable. They didn't panic. They didn't all leave. They built a seawall, and then they razed the whole city. 2,000 buildings, churches, homes, everything jacked up while families lived in them. Sand was pumped in underneath, and then when the next big one hit in 1915, everything held. The wall held and everybody was fine. The weatherman was certain in 1891. The poster was certain in 2006. The good thing or the surprising thing, I guess, for some of these people, the ocean can't read. I don't know if they know that. They didn't read either one. What saves people is not fear. And it is not certainty. Fear and certainty usually get people killed. It's humility and engineering. Good news is, we're going to live. All these predictions that they said were going to come true haven't come true. With that said, buy a generator still. Because, again, the ocean doesn't listen to the radio either or a podcast. So it's going to happen, but the sky is not falling. Thank God. Thank God we've had the time before these people destroyed everything of capitalism.

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2: Well, temperatures have slowly warmed up again. We are sitting at basically a repeat of yesterday where we're seeing those clouds just not wanting to exit here. Low-lying clouds, low 70s right now. We will cool down pretty quickly after sunset, even with those clouds. We should drop into those really mid-50s tonight, a little bit cooler than where we have been. With that WAND weather forecast, I'm meteorologist Nick Patrick.
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3: From ABC News, I'm Brian Clark. Chinese President Xi Jinping's arrived at the White House for tea to begin the final day of his three-day visit. President Trump called Thursday's meetings very productive, but did not indicate whether the two made gains on key issues. One of those issues is artificial intelligence. And ABC national security and defense analyst Mick Mulroy says there are a lot of pieces at play.
4: Not only is it the issues that are directly involving artificial intelligence, but there's also the technology that goes into that, the chips that the United States has, that China wants, that Taiwan makes a lot of, the critical earth minerals that China has that we want.
3: Another key issue is the war in Iran, which continues to elevate prices. And ABC's Jay O'Brien in Washington says those prices have become a major political issue.
5: Energy officials in Maine say the average statewide cost for heating oil is now over $6. That's an 81% jump compared to a year ago and topping a record from 4 years ago, forcing Mainers to pay about $740 more to fill the average tank used to heat their homes. And that's not the only thing hurting America. Wallets. The war with Iran is also driving up diesel costs with the average price of $6.50 a gallon this morning and gas at $4.49.
3: And U.S. consumer sentiment fell to a four-month low in the University of Michigan survey, which saw sentiment fall to 48.1%. That's down 7% from August, nearly 13% from a year ago. Tens of millions of people on the East Coast are bracing for a nor'easter that could bring heavy rains, coastal flooding, and strong winds. Heavy rains also in the forecast for Hawaii. Hurricane Nolo expected to move past the islands. Governor Josh Green is urging people to get ready and to stay safe.
6: Material goods can always be replaced. Houses can be rebuilt, but we can't bring back our loved ones.
3: More than a foot of rain is possible in some areas. You're listening to ABC News.
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8: From the WTAX Wild Thrift and Sniff News Center, I'm Dave Dahl. Springfield Public Schools leaders say they could have done a better job of addressing the heat during a football game this month. District 186 Director of School Support Chris Barham and Superintendent Terrence Jordan talked about it this week.
9: These guidelines are more for practices and not so competition driven. So we're going to work with Springfield Clinic to put some more competition guidelines in place for the future.
10: Yeah, and there are some things that we could have done better. We've acknowledged those and we've talked to all the families. Hopefully that doesn't happen going forward, but we know that it's a possibility next year, especially with them starting the season so early.
8: A board member this week brought up the concern over the heat getting to some of the people at a football game September 12th. First, on this 100th anniversary year of Route 66, a potentially record number of cozy dogs were eaten one night at the Illinois State Fair. Now, as WTAX's Will Stevenson reports, they're the subject of a sanctioned Major League eating competition Saturday at the International Route 66 Mother Road Festival on the main stage.
11: You might know the name Patrick Deep Dish Bertoletti of Chicago. He's going to be one of the big eaters on campus that day.
12: We do have some great eaters. My friend Darian's coming in from Canada. My other friend Jerome, he's in town from Connecticut. And then a bunch of eaters from both coasts. So it is going to be a stacked field.
11: Bertoletti, who admits he doesn't like to predict these things, says there's also another competitor from Illinois who will be there too. The competition benefits Rice Charities, who's selling raffle tickets for chances to win money. Will Stevenson, WTAX News.
8: 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Cloudy, high in the low 70s. I'm Dave Dahl. 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

0: spreads through the camp like a quiet fire. When Washington, D.C. goes dark and the flag is lowered for the last time, America fractures into a patchwork of AI-regulated corridors and foreign-backed zones and militias and cartels and Islamists and abandoned wastelands. A no-go nation rises as the borders form and ideologies harden, and the entire region falls under digital surveillance and brutal rule. Listen, here's a clip.
1: Washington's dark, the Capitol's sealed, the flag was lowered and never raised again. At first, no one really believed it. Even in collapse, people still clung to the symbols. But then the reports started coming in. No federal convoys, no executive orders, no broadcast from D.C., just silence again. And that's when the maps really started to change again. Not just new borders, new beliefs. They stopped calling them states or counties. They were now zones. Some of them were drawn by force, some by creed, and some by the absence of both.
0: It's actually a great dystopian serial. The first episodes are really the setup. What you're going to see is a possible future with all of the things that we talk about almost every day. And how do people survive that? What happens to people when that happens? Who goes good? Who goes bad? You don't want to miss it. Right now, you can stream these episodes wherever you get your podcast. They come out tomorrow. Also, you can hear the full serial, the first season, commercial-free, as a Torch member, glennbeck.com/torch. You know that lake I'm always telling you I lost all my guns in? Gosh, I lost all my gold in it, too. Jeez. I'm thinking about losing my Rapid Radio in there. Because my wife can get a hold of me all the time now. And I'm beginning to think that I didn't fully consider all the ramifications when I said, this is a good idea. Because I come home every day and she's like, did you get my text? Did you get my text? I didn't, honey. I was worried. I didn't get my... So I said, you know what? I'm going to give you a Rapid Radio. I'm going to have a Rapid Radio. I'm going to have it with me all the time. If you have something to say, just call me the Rapid. Oh, don't do it, guys. Don't. There's no dialing. There's no waiting. It's just directly whatever you're doing. What are you doing now? Okay. It's not a cellular network. You know, when calls get jammed up, these will get through, which is fantastic. You know, unless you're me. Now you can be halfway across the country and I can hear, did you get my text? 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
6: Well, temperatures have slowly warmed up again. We are sitting at basically a repeat of yesterday where we're seeing those clouds just not wanting to exit here. Low-lying clouds, low 70s right now. We will cool down pretty quickly after sunset. Even with those clouds, we should drop into those really mid-50s tonight. A little bit cooler than where we have been. With that WAND weather forecast, I'm meteorologist Nick Patrick.
7: 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President Trump hosted China's Xi

0: Jinping and his wife at the White House for tea on the final day of their three-day trip to the U.S.
1: We've had a tremendous visit from two spectacular people, and we've really enjoyed it, and I think we've made tremendous strides.
0: But it's not clear what kind of progress was made, especially on key issues like Iran and artificial intelligence. The U.S. ambassador to China, David Perdue, told Fox News the president did make it clear to Xi that it was unacceptable for China to support Iran in the ongoing war. That war continues to contribute to higher prices and bring consumer sentiment down. University of Michigan survey found consumer sentiment falling to 48.1% in September, down nearly 13% from a year ago. The Northeast expected to batter the East Coast, causing cancellations, including two Ed Sheeran concerts outside of Boston tonight and tomorrow. This is ABC News.
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3: From the WTAX Wild Thrift and Sniff News Center, I'm Dave Dahl. When it comes to child car seats, many of us are doing it wrong. Emily O'Connell of the Macon County Health Department talks to WAND-TV's LaMaya Starnes.
4: When should you switch a car seat from front-facing to rear-facing?
5: Newborn up to 2 years old, possibly even older than that. It just also depends on their weight and height, on how long they can be rear-facing. It's best to be rear-facing as long as possible.
4: O'Connell shares the basics to keep your little passenger secure.
5: Making sure that the straps are tight enough on the child so you don't want to be able to pinch the straps. If you are able to pinch the straps, then you need to pull this here and you will just tighten it.
4: Another step, check the instructions on the car seat to make sure your child reaches the weight and height requirements.
5: I always want to make sure that my kiddos are safe. So even though that my daughter is past the age limit and can be out of a car seat, she is still in one just because I know that is safest for her.
4: LaMaya Starnes, WAND News.
3: If you're trying to beat the train, forget it. 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
6: 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By obeying the warning signs and signals. And remember, trains always have the right of way.
3: Aisha Jackson, rail safety specialist with the Illinois Commerce Commission, helped observe Rail Safety Week at a news conference Thursday in the Sangamon County complex. Tens of thousands gathered in St. Louis for the beatification ceremony of the late Archbishop Fulton Sheen of Central Illinois. 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I'm Dave Dahl on your number one for breaking news in the Capital City News Talk 93.9 and AM 1240 WTAX. 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
6: Wow. Wow. It's a good thing you're not an insider today, because you just heard some ugliness. You just heard some ugliness. And I blame Jason. I honestly do. I blame Jason. Now would be a good time. Now, after the ugliness is over, now is a good time to join the insider at glenbeck.com/torch. I'm ashamed of you, Jason. Ashamed of you.
3: I blame you. He's was a perfectly upstanding person before
6: what?
3: I met you.
6: You blame me? This sexist gets on during the insider break and he says, I just want you to know, look at this woman who claims she's a MILF and she's the fine, respectable, perfectly differently arranged in the face kind of kind of woman. And he so shows a picture and then he just goes off on just ugly smears on her. I'm so disappointed in you.
3: It was you. It was not me.
6: It's not what America heard. At least in this segment.

0: after sunset, even with those clouds, we should drop into those really mid-50s tonight. A little bit cooler than where we have been. With that WAND weather forecast, I'm meteorologist Nick Patrick.
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2: From ABC News, I'm Mike Dubusky. President Trump and Chinese President Xi Jinping wrapping up a meeting over tea at the White House just moments ago. The Chinese leader speaking through a translator.
3: I want to thank the honorable president and the first lady for everything they've done for myself and my wife during this visit.
2: It's unclear what the two leaders discussed at their meetings this week or what policy will come of any of it. Even still, President Trump said today that it's been a productive visit.
4: We've made great strides, very positive for both countries.
2: The group is now on its way to the National Archives for a tour. The three-day visit comes against the backdrop of a growing trade war with China, an increasingly fervent debate over artificial intelligence, and the war in Iran. Speaking of that conflict, Iran's president is among the many world leaders gathered in New York City for the UN General Assembly. ABC News Chief White House Correspondent Mary Bruce.
5: Our Martha Raddatz, it's getting to spend some time with the Iranian president, meeting him at the UN, getting a remarkable look and window into what he thinks of this war and where it is heading. He says, quote, it is impossible for the U.S. to make Iran surrender, even though he acknowledged, quote, the U.S. has the power to destroy anything and everything. He also claimed that most of the U.S. bases in the region are no longer usable.
2: A 17-year-old student was killed in a shooting outside Westbury High School in Houston today. Police say they believe this to be an isolated incident and that there was never a threat inside the building. That suspect is still at large. A nor'easter has developed off the coast of North Carolina, sparking severe weather warnings up and down the eastern seaboard. ABC News chief meteorologist Ginger Z.
6: The coastal advisories all the way from South Carolina up to Maine, those waves up to 12 feet. The piling of water will only be added to by tops 2 to 6 inches of rain.
2: Wind gusts up to 60 miles an hour are possible for parts of the Northeast tomorrow. 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
8: From the WTAX Wild Thrift and Sniff News Center, I'm Dave Dahl. Well, we're enjoying some relief from the heat. District 186 is studying policies when it's hot out during athletic events. Director of School Support Chris Barham said this week they use wet bulb indicators and a color-coded system.
9: If you move to the yellow and orange transition to yellow to orange, you've already started a contest. You are allowed to finish that contest, but you also have to provide more cooling and water breaks. And then as you get into the red and black, all outside activities or no new activities can start, depending on where you're at with that.
8: The discussion came up after one board member brought up weather conditions at a September 12th football game. How about some good news for a change? There's hope for the future of farming.
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8: Illinois Farm Bureau Vice President Evan Hultin appeared on WAND-TV. 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Cloudy skies today with the high in the low 70s. Tonight, cloudy, low in the mid-50s. Tomorrow, cloudy, high in the low 70s. Sunday, clouds in the morning, sun in the afternoon, the high in the mid-70s. I'm Dave Dahl on your number one for breaking news in the Capital City News Talk, 93.9 and AM 1240 WTAX. 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
1: Glenn Beck is on.
2: Hello, America. It's Friday. And many, many years ago, while dinosaurs were roaming the earth, Fridays on this program used to mean that Bill O'Reilly would come on. Thank God we got out of that deal. But he's back. I don't know how he slipped through the gate, but he's back. I got a lot to talk to him about. And one of the things is his new book, which really kind of hacks me off, because I remember him saying to me in 2008, Beck, why are you writing all these books? You're writing all these books, they're coming out every 15 minutes. And I'm like, no, they're not. They come out, you know, once every year or two. And he's like, you got books all the time. And I'm like, Bill, it's a good business and you can really help people learn history and stuff. He's like, it's ridiculous. And now he's got like 4,000 books. You could build a library of just Bill O'Reilly. And what pisses me off is they're all number one bestsellers. But maybe things will change. Maybe this one will be number two. I don't know. And how does he do it with the New York Times? He's a warlock. That's how. Anyway, his book is Confronting America, What Has to Change. The author is Bill O'Reilly. Bill joins me in 60 seconds. And I know he's asking himself, why do I even go on this show? Why? He abuses me every time. I know, because I'm the only one who can. All right. First, let me tell you about Tatiana. She is 92 years old. She lives in Odessa, Ukraine. After falling twice, she was afraid to lose her, to leave her apartment, and she can't use her cane to get around, you know, inside. Last month, the International Fellowship of Christians and Jews came to her door with a box of food and provided help, you know, from Christians all around the world. That took her back 80 years. She was a child during World War II. She said she remembers the Gentiles that risked everything to help the Jew. She remembers one family who saved a Jewish boy from being sent to the ghetto. Tatiana's family survived the war after being evacuated. She got out. She survived the hunger and the brutal winters that followed. And that's what the Fellowship of Flags is all about. The Flags of Fellowship, that movement. It's Christians making it visible that we still stand with the Jewish people. I have to tell you, I met somebody this week who is Jewish. And when she met me, it was so incredibly humbling. She said, oh my gosh, you don't know what you've done and how, you don't know what it's like to be a Jew and to hear your voice and to know that somebody is sticking up for us. And it was really humbling. I don't know what it's like to be a Jew today. I don't want to know what it's like to be a Jew today. And I would like to help them not have to think about that today. Would you raise your voice? Would you just stand just with the Jewish people, raise your voice, show the world that Israel is not alone. Join FOF.org. That is the web address, and it's for Flags of Fellowship. Join FOF.org. Get a flag and just serve.
3: You know, I'm okay, Beck, and I'm happy to see you doing well. I think that's a new sweater.
2: It is a new
3: well
2: sweater.
3: Groomed.
2: Thank you.
3: Yeah, you look
2: well
3: groomed.
2: Thank you. Thank you. Thank you.
3: So, anything.

0: whatever they're whining about on their album. They said, you know, I want to have a little fun now. We go.
1: I have not heard that theory before.
0: It's absolutely true. I lived it. I look. This book is eyewitness history. Everything I write in the book, yeah. I've seen. I have seen it. And by the way, I'm hiring somebody to read the book to you. Just give them a little bit of access.
1: Well, do me a favor. Just send it to me. I mean, I never get your books because you don't ever send them to me. So when you send it to
0: me. No, we send them to you. But you have someone on your staff who's a kleptomaniac.
1: Bill O'Reilly, the name of the book is Confronting America, What Has to Change. I want to hold you over for one more second here, Bill, because I've got a couple of more questions. The book is Confronting America, What Has to Change. It'll be a number one bestseller because his books always are. Bill O'Reilly, we continue here in just a second. First, let me tell you about Leaf Filter. 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All right, let me play something that I played on the air yesterday, Jake Tapper. Let's go ahead and roll this from
2: President
1: CNN.
2: Obama is trying to exercise his power to intimidate. And I think that even the most left-wing journalists understand, hey, we can't have this in America if we want to have a free press.
3: We can't have this in America if we want to have a free press. Bill O'Reilly was absolutely right then, although he has the opposite take now. Now he says that the mainstream news media is abusing the First Amendment, so Trump has every right to do what he's doing. I will observe that if you stand for...
1: Let me ask you something. Is that where your stance is? Does he have it right? And if so, explain why.
0: Of course not. Look.
1: I love the way you say that. Of course not.
0: I'm trying not to be mean. I'm trying not to be mean.
1: Okay.
0: But...
1: Why? Why are you changing?
0: No,
1: what's happening?
0: But I have secretly applied for a dual passport for Jake Tapper to Russia. He doesn't know it.
1: Okay.
0: But I think they're going to give him one.
1: Okay.
0: Because he's the biggest propagandist in the blanking world. So my stance now, just so everybody knows, is that there's no way the Trump administration is going to prevail in the courts because the First Amendment does give the press the right to operate. Trump knows that, and his attorneys know that. He's just doing it to give Jake Tapper and his crew some jazz, all right, and to expose the rampant corruption. That's why Trump's doing it. He knows he's not going to win it, okay, but he's annoying them. They're annoyed. Now, there are two things that have changed, and you'll like this, Becky. Since the founding fathers put freedom of press in the First Amendment, two things have changed.
1: 2 minutes, Bill.
0: Number one, the corporate media, we're just referring to Disney, has allied with a political party. They work together. That's the Democratic Party. The founders did not envision that would happen, okay? That they were going to attach themselves, the media, to a party and try to promote, because the power level then shifts. The second is the suppression.
1: Disagree, Bill. There was this is why some newspapers are still called the Republican or the Democrat. I mean, they were party propaganda newspapers back in the day.
0: But it wasn't the whole industry. Okay? It was calendar. Okay, okay, it okay. was certain people.
1: Okay.
0: Now the whole okay. industry is allied with the Democratic Party with a couple of exceptions. Second thing is suppression of the news. So the Trump administration got very good news about 10 days ago. Highest level of affluence in American households ever. Lowest level of poverty in American household. CNN did not report it. Didn't mention. Didn't report it. Tapper has 2 hours of bloviating. Blah, blah, blah, blah, blah, blah, blah. 2 hours. He couldn't wedge it in. That's a suppression of the news. It's not misleading you. It's ignoring you. Now, I'm not thinking it's enough to boot the press out from the protection of the First Amendment.
1: Correct.
0: But everyone Correct. In the country should know it's happening.
1: Yes. Bill O'Reilly, the name of the book is Confronting America, What Has to Change? Confronting America, What Has to Change? By Bill O'Reilly. Find it wherever you get your books. Bill, it is always good to have you on and good to see you again. Thanks. We'll
0: Thanks
1: talk
0: for
1: again
0: having
1: soon.
0: Me, and I appreciate it, Glenn. Okay.
1: You bet. Let me talk to you about real estate agents I trust. 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
7: Well, temperatures have slowly warmed up again. We are sitting at basically a repeat of yesterday, where we're seeing those clouds just not wanting to exit here. Low-lying clouds, low 70s right now. We will cool down pretty quickly after sunset. Even with those clouds, we should drop into those really mid-50s tonight. A little bit cooler than where we have been. With that WAND weather forecast, I'm meteorologist Nick Patrick.
8: ABC News, I'm Mike Dubosky. President Trump says he had a very productive meeting with Chinese President Xi Jinping yesterday in Washington, though neither side has announced any policy or decision related to issues like trade.

0: or the war in Iran. ABC News National Security and Defense Analyst Mick Mulroy says artificial intelligence, also a key topic.
1: Not only is it the issues that are directly involving artificial intelligence, but there's also the technology that goes into that, the chips that the United States has, that China wants, that Taiwan makes a lot of, the critical earth minerals that China has that we want.
0: The Supreme Court has ruled that the Trump administration can use a federal citizenship database to screen for non-citizen voters. However, the immediate impact of this ruling is unclear. States are prohibited by law from purging their voter rolls within 90 days of an election. And a nor'easter expected to bring heavy rain to the Northeast this weekend. This is ABC News.
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3: 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Safety professionals cannot stress this enough to parents. Know how to safely use a car seat. WAND-TV's LaMaya Starnes reports.
4: Before parents get in the car, buckle up, and pull off, there's a passenger they need to check on first. Is your child in their car seat safely? Well, health experts say a few extra steps can make sure your child is riding safely.
5: If you're not following those, then a lot of times your kid is at risk of major injury, whether that be a punctured lungs or a broken rib.
6: But there are ways to help lower that risk. Emily O'Connell with the Macon County Health Department says there are often small missteps.
5: A lot of times we see parents not putting the chest clip up high enough or maybe just not getting the seatbelt tight enough whenever they're installing it.
6: As the weather gets colder, kids need to bundle up, but a bulky coat under car seat straps could be dangerous.
5: Whenever you are wearing a bulky coat and you were to get into an accident, that is going to compress and then those straps are going to be loose.
6: LaMaya Starnes, WAND News.
3: These days, the rail consolidation project comes up quite a bit.
7: The Springfield Rail Improvement Project is a $550 million project already having positive impact across the community. The completion of new underpasses and railroad bridges make it safer for motorists and pedestrians by limiting access to highway rail crossings.
3: Sangamon County Board Member Brad Miller spoke at the Illinois Commerce Commission's news conference in the Sangamon County Complex Thursday announcing Rail Safety Week. As they say, see tracks, think train. I'm Dave Dahl on your number one for breaking news in the capital city. 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

0: 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And here's why. 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
1: He's like no-name bands opening for Ed Sheeran in stadiums. That's the biggest. They have the controversy, and they're like, we're out. Yo, we are out. And then everybody's like, okay. And now they're like, oh, I thought we were going to get

0: I'm Dan Loney with Your Money Now. Tesla shares are down 1% despite opening its first at-scale factory in Nevada for high-volume production of the Semi, a heavy-duty electric truck. The company first unveiled the Semi in 2017 and started selling them in limited quantities to early customers like Pepsi in 2022. The opening comes at a time where Tesla's electric vehicles are facing increased competition from around the globe. Consumer sentiment ticked lower in September, according to the University of Michigan's monthly survey. That survey's director, Joanne Sue, added that the outlook for the economy has weakened since the start of the year. Inflation expectations, including longer term, have risen as well. Wall Street stocks are moving higher with oil prices coming down a bit. Dow Industrial Average is up more than 400 points. Meanwhile, the NASDAQ is up by more than 150. As for oil prices, West Texas crude is down 1.3% at $93 a barrel. And that's Your Money Now.
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5: Let me give you a couple of other stories here. Canada's capital, Ottawa, has just gotten rid of Trump Street or Trump Lane or Trump Avenue, whatever it was. But they've gotten rid of the Trump Street. And right now, hang on just a second. Can you hear it? America's weeping. America's weeping. They lost Lake Ontario, and we lost Trump Lane. Ooh, that hurts. Wow. You know, I said earlier it'd take 4 days for the Cub Scouts. I reduced that to two. 2 days for the Cub Scouts to take Canada. And don't think we're not thinking about it, Canada. We are armed to the teeth. When you see those tanks roll up to your borders, it'll be way too late. I'd freak out now. You might want to, you know what you should do? You should move to Palestine, because they're going to welcome you with open arms. You got to speak French here. They're going to love that. Anyway, so the city council in Ottawa is, and Trump is weeping. Another story here is the St. Paul mayor has called herself a MILF. Apparently she touched the police chief's thigh under the table a couple of times. And he's filed sexual harassment, suit. The bigger story here is, good dear God almighty, she's not a MILF. You know, unless it stands for something else, another acronym, but MILF would be the last thing I would come up with to describe her. Not a looker. And I'm being very kind. But you know, hey, that's St. Paul. They think differently up there. You know, they might be so cold. They'd be like, whatever. I just need to get close and some body warmth. She's fine. I don't know what's going on out there, but wow, not good. The prime minister in Great Britain, which, by the way, calls us fascistic. Donald Trump's fascist. He's just set up a new Ministry of Truth. So Donald Trump is a fascist because for 3 days he wouldn't let CNN into the White House. But the definitely not a fascist is the new prime minister in England that set up a Ministry of Truth. So you got that one going for you as well. And then we have this story. And it's a very sad story, but a very strange story as well. And I don't want to say it's funny, but it is in theory. How's that? Here's the headline. Fort Worth daycare faces lawsuit after video allegedly shows substitute encouraging toddler fights. Apparently, there was a substitute teacher encouraging these toddlers to be in a fight club. Now, I know there's no crying in baseball, so you can't have toddlers in baseball because they'll cry. But what's the first rule of fight club? No talking about fight club. Toddlers aren't talking about fight club. They're the perfect members of fight club. This is so wrong. I don't understand the problem. You do a fight club, you do it with people, you either get a bunch of people who are mute or you get toddlers to fight. That way nobody violates the first rule.

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4: Well, temperatures have slowly warmed up again. We are sitting at basically a repeat of yesterday, where we're seeing those clouds just not wanting to exit here. Low-lying clouds, low 70s right now. We will cool down pretty quickly after sunset. Even with those clouds, we should drop into those really mid-50s tonight. A little bit cooler than where we have been. With that WAND weather forecast, I'm meteorologist Nick Patrick.
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6: From ABC News, I'm Mike DeBusky. Ruling along ideological lines, the Supreme Court has now rejected an argument that had prohibited the Trump administration from revamping a citizenship database to verify voters. However, the majority opinion noted the impact of this ruling, effectively giving the green light to that revamp, will be blunted in the short term, as the National Voter Registration Act prohibits states from purging voters from the rolls within 90 days of an election. China's President Xi Jinping is wrapping up his 3-day visit to Washington today, touring the National Archives with President Trump and the First Lady. No substantive policy has come out of the trip so far, though President Trump did say earlier today they'd had some very productive meetings.
7: We've had a tremendous visit from two spectacular people, and we've really enjoyed it, and I think we've made tremendous strides.
6: Another chapter in the story of Nolan Wells, with his family now releasing his autopsy report. ABC News Chief Investigative Correspondent Aaron Katursky.
8: The family of Nolan Wells is releasing the Mississippi State Medical Examiner's autopsy report, listing the cause of his death as undetermined. The 18-year-old football player's body was pulled from the water off the Mississippi Gulf Coast after Wells spent July 4th with friends on Horn Island. A grand jury was presented with this autopsy and found his death consistent with drowning and concluded there was no evidence of a crime. His family said Wells had unexplained injuries.
9: There is no statute of limitations on homicide cases in Mississippi. A growing nor'easter has already brought high winds and dangerous conditions to parts of the East Coast.
3: On North Carolina's Outer Banks, parts of Highway 12, a crucial main artery there, badly damaged. Nearby homes also threatened. And along the Virginia coast, entire neighborhoods underwater.
9: ABC's Hannah Batah. Over the weekend, the storm is expected to creep up the East Coast with heavy rain expected as far north as Boston. 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
11: From the WTAX Wild Thrift and Sniff News Center, I'm Will Stevenson. A Pawnee man is going to prison for the better part of 20 years after he was convicted in July of sexually assaulting a minor. Sangamon County court records indicate 56-year-old Bradley Hess was given the total sentence on charges of criminal sexual assault and aggravated criminal sexual abuse. Authorities say he had the contact with a minor at a Pawnee home following an investigation in April of 2024, but wasn't arrested until last year. Hess gets credit for more than 500 days served in jail and must register as a sex offender for the rest of his life. While we're enjoying some relief from the heat, District 186 is studying policies for when it's hot out during athletic events. Director of School Support Chris Barham said this week they use wet bulb indicators and a color-coded system.
12: If you move to the yellow and orange transition to yellow to orange, you've already started a contest. You are allowed to finish that contest. But you also have to provide more cooling and water breaks. And then as you get into the red and black, all outside activities or no new activities can start, depending on where you're at with that.
11: The discussion came up after one board member brought up weather conditions at a September 12th football game. 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Forecast: cloudy the rest of this afternoon, high in the low 70s. Tonight, cloudy, low in the mid-50s. Cloudy tomorrow, a high in the low 70s. Sunday, clouds in the morning, sun in the afternoon with a high in the mid-70s. I'm Will Stevenson on your number one for breaking news in the capital city, News Talk 93.9 and AM 1240 WTAX. 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
4: Yo.
14: Well, wrapped up the big UN hoot, Danny. And Benjamin Netanyahu, Israeli Prime Minister, talking yesterday. People walking out.
15: Yeah. Oh, yeah. Well, of course.
14: And he called them cowards.
15: Yeah, he did. And, man, he did not mince words talking about the mayor of New York City as well, Zohran Mamdani.
14: No, he did not.
16: You praise criminals convicted of supporting Hamas. You count as friends people like Hassan Piker, who said America deserved 9/11. America deserved 9/11. Some friends you have. You invite into your home a Palestinian journalist who filmed Hamas terrorists beating and torturing Israeli hostages, and later admitted that he refused to publish the videos in order to protect, you guessed it, the terrorists. Your wife liked a post praising the October 7th massacre. She liked another post saying Tel Aviv shouldn't exist. You refused to condemn any of that. You falsely, repeatedly accuse Israel of genocide. Mr. Mamdani, you tried to stop me from coming here. You tried to silence me. Well, you can't silence me. You can't silence the truth.
14: Wow. And then what Mamdani say? He said genocide again. I know that.
15: Oh, yeah.
14: In his
15: sure.
14: statement.
15: Yeah.
14: Which, again, are we going to have anybody from legacy media stop that nonsense?
15: Well, no, because, you know, they just kind of want to sweep that part under the rug. They're not going to challenge it because they're afraid of getting, you know, the Ed Sheeran treatment or whatever.
14: It's so bizarre that they just forward that and just let it fly by. And then you just have so many people that end up believing it.
17: Well, yeah.
14: And parroting the same thing. Yeah, it's...
17: They know exactly what they're doing.
14: They do.
17: Mm-hmm.
14: That is true. And I don't know if this is proof or not. The gay Ayatollah?
15: Yeah.
14: Why are you laughing?
17: It's just every time I see that or hear it, the gay Ayatollah,
15: well,
17: I think of the knack.
14: What do you mean?
17: Gay Ayatollah.
14: Instead of my Sharona.
17: Yes.
14: Well, the Iranian president said he's definitely alive. I guess we can't take that as proof because you can't trust him. Because thinking we need to settle this bet.
17: Yeah.
4: Cash.
14: Yeah, I want the cash.
15: Well,
14: because I bet that he was still alive. Scott said he was dead.
17: Yeah.
15: Well, Brett Baer from Fox News interviewed the Iranian president and asked about the status of the gay Ayatollah.
14: Okay.
18: When is the last time you saw the supreme leader in person? Is he healthy? Is he able to govern?
19: Precisely, I don't remember the dates, about a month and a half ago. We met in about 7 hours.
18: You saw him in person a month ago?
19: Yes, 7 hours, as I said earlier. We conducted talks.
18: And is he healthy? Is he able to govern?
19: Very much so, completely. The implementation of it.
14: Man, that's distracting. You've got the interpreter, and then you got all the stuff you can't understand. Like, what are you saying, man?
19: Policies is in the hands of the administration and the government, but the consultations and the directions come from there.
18: Why haven't we seen a video of the Supreme Leader addressing the Iranian people, addressing this war, even addressing President Trump?
19: Well, this is a process was created in our society, which is the lack of security that was created by the action of foreigners.
15: Yeah, we can't film a video of him because of security reasons. What?
17: Right. Got to get a camera crew in there. And,
15: right.
17: You know.
14: My guess is the Mossad knows exactly where he is.
15: Right.
14: And we do as well. But it's not some sort of video that's going to tip everybody off.
15: No.
14: Wow.
17: I'm surprised they haven't done AI there and just had him dancing.
14: So this is still an unsettled bet right. in the end.
17: Yeah. Right. We don't know yet.
14: For now.
17: Mm-hmm.
14: Okay. Got it. All right. Another big story that's been out over the last week or two is the big AI scare.
15: Yeah.
14: And I think as time goes on, you're seeing that this was planned out ahead of time.
15: Well, yeah. Anytime you have any political party just all of a sudden completely agree on something that seemingly kind of comes out of nowhere.
14: Yeah.
15: It's usually.

0: years in prison if they violate whatever AI rules Congress enacts. Fox Business reporter asked him if that goes a little too far, because after all, Bernie Sanders goes out there and he says, we have too many people in prison. Our incarceration rate is insane. We have to change it. He's said that. He's been banging that drum for decades.
1: Yes, that is true.
0: But now, AI, go to jail.
1: Okay.
2: Isn't it a little extreme, though, to, you know, threaten 20 years in prison for someone who violates an AI regulation like you're suggesting?
3: And you are with whom?
2: Fox Business, yeah.
3: How did I guess that?
2: Is it not extreme, though? 20 years seems like a long time to violate a regulation that you were suggesting.
3: Really?
1: And to quote David Van Camp, I'm literally shaking right now that he questioned a reporter and where they're from.
0: Yeah. I mean, that's a direct assault on the First Amendment.
1: Yes. And they're there to do their jobs. It's really a safeguard for all of us,
0: right,
1: as Americans.
0: Him being able to ask questions of Bernie Sanders,
1: yes,
0: is defending your right to go to your town hall.
1: Right.
0: To go to city council and tell them what you think.
1: Yes. That's what Brian Stelter was saying,
4: right,
1: yesterday.
4: Yeah, right, exactly.
1: Anyway, go ahead, sandwiches.
3: And if that violation results in the possibility of millions of people dying, do you think that that's really terribly radical?
1: Oh,
3: we're dealing with a technology that, according to some of the most knowledgeable people in the world, could be lethal, could be extremely dangerous. And if you are breaking the law and developing that technology and endangering millions of people, you know what? I think we should have strong laws to protect people. And if you break it, you got to pay the price.
1: Okay.
0: No.
1: You also said some of the smartest people in the world, there's no way it could have come from a lab. It was from the wet market.
4: Mm-hmm. Right.
1: With COVID. People don't believe that crap anymore.
0: Well, I also think, you know, if you're talking about something that could cost people millions of lives if a mistake was made, then I am all here for Bernie Sanders advocating for Anthony Fauci to do 20 years in prison.
1: There you go. Go to jail.
4: Yeah, but if you try him in Massachusetts, you need to get a bunch of middle-aged women that are either convicting or not convicting. They're going to walk.
0: Anthony Fauci will be like, I was very hormonal at the time.
4: Exactly. Yeah. Right.
0: I was going through some things.
1: Oh, my gosh. It's hilarious.
4: Sad, well, but true.
1: Wasn't it, what did sandwiches do? Was it 2020 when he was talking about, we've got to get on the climate change thing or we're going to die too?
5: Just telling us that if we don't act incredibly boldly within the next 6-7 years, there will be irreparable damage done, not just to Nevada, not just to Vermont or Massachusetts, but to the entire world. Joe said it right. This is an existential threat. You know what that means, Chuck? That means we're fighting for the future of this planet. And the Green New Deal that I support, by the way, will create up to 20 million good-paying jobs as we move our energy system away from fossil fuel,
1: right,
5: to energy efficiency and sustainable energy. This is a moral issue.
4: Yeah.
1: Oh, gosh.
4: That is Bernie ever created any okay-paying jobs? Sorry, boys. Good-paying jobs.
1: Union jobs.
4: Yes.
1: Yes, of course. The other thing, if we have time, just real quick, that Bernie has warned about for well over 30 years is that America is moving rapidly towards oligarchy.
4: Mm-hmm. Oh, yeah.
1: He's been fighting it for years.
0: Oh, sure.
4: He went on tour, fighting oligarchy tour, remember?
1: What? This started in 93. There's a clip, 93, 94, 95, 2007, 2012, 2014, 2015. It never ends.
6: This great country of ours is moving very rapidly in the direction of oligarchy. The United States of America today is increasingly becoming an oligarchy.
1: That was under Bill Clinton. That damn Clinton.
6: More and more moving toward an oligarchy.
5: We are moving in the direction of oligarchy. We will move even more rapidly in the direction of an oligarchy.
1: Oh, that was 2012. That was under Obama.
0: Oh, no.
1: That sounds racist to me, Bernie.
5: Great country is evolving into an oligarchic
1: 2014
5: society.
1: This guy. Good point, Scott. What's he done?
4: Well, and they keep shoving the same script out in front. The movie sucks. We're not making it. Just keep doing it over and over again.
1: Oh, goodness gracious.

0: Did you see the story about the data centers? And basically, with the data centers, all of the information that's coming out, a lot of that is paid for by China.
1: Yeah.
0: And it's not a big surprise, but it's really interesting that they put out this certain study. And this shows you how it's going to just ruin communities. Again, its authors have ties to China.
1: Yeah. Well, and I think it really sucks because there's a lot of people who cynically sort of pick up that ball and run with it. And I say this because there are communities that I think have legitimate concerns, especially like with noise, all of that. I've seen examples of that where people have legitimate concerns about having these things in their neighborhoods or in their communities. Mm-hmm. I get it. All that gets washed away, though, because of what is an obvious propaganda campaign.
0: Yes. You know, like, okay, what's real and what's not? You know, and a lot of people, as far as news, and we know this, if they're getting it from social media, if you're in the algorithm, there's a lot of news you'll never see. Mm-hmm. And it depends on demographic.
2: Right.
0: But the younger, the more often it's social media that's giving you news. And if we just had someone, a brilliant person, that could explain the algorithm, that would be great.
1: Hmm. Well, got somebody.
0: Really?
1: Yeah, that would be former Vice President Kamala Harris.
0: Yes! Here you go.
3: They're trying to dumb people down with the assumption that people don't have any interest beyond what they've already seen. Think about that.
4: Oh, yeah, the algorithm.
3: Right, but the algorithm suggesting, I have no more interest because I'm looking at this yellow flower. I'm only interested in yellow flowers.
4: So here's more yellow flowers.
3: As though my brain can't handle the fact that there may be a pink flower.
4: Right, right.
3: That I might be interested in looking at. Mm-hmm. Right? And so part of it is understanding how the algorithm is manipulating us and figuring out how we're going to psych it out a bit.
0: The look on Robin's face is the best.
2: Just is so unbelievable.
1: I'll give her credit in that she actually, I actually understood where her thought process was. It wasn't just sort of out of nowhere. Like, I understood what she was trying to say.
0: Yeah.
1: But yeah.
0: Yeah.
3: That's good stuff.
0: Not really. Of course it is. No. No. Boy, oh boy.
3: I call myself a joyful warrior.
0: I know.
2: Presidential fodder.
0: Yeah, right, no kidding. There.
2: Yeah.
0: Okay, much to get to today. There's some fun stuff out there. And the five stories we're watching coming right up.

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9: The Markley, Van Camp, and Robbins Show. 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
10: All right, number five. Former Senator Kyrsten Sinema's former bodyguard and romantic partner has been arrested after allegedly breaking into her home and throwing 22 paintings into her pool.
11: Oh, my God.
9: Whoa.
11: That is into the pool.
10: That is wild stuff going on. Number four.
9: Well, you know he knew those paintings meant something to her. That's vicious.
10: It really is.
9: Dang.
10: Number four, a CDC global travel advisory has been issued for polio. Actually, it's been updated for more than 2 dozen countries. And guess what? It includes Germany and the UK. You know,
9: really?
10: The vaccination rates in Germany are actually very high. However, there is a new population there coming from countries that are listed as having a problem with polio.
9: How about that?
10: Yeah, same with the UK.
9: Diversity is our strength.
10: Mm-hmm, absolutely. Number three, speaking of Europe, President Emmanuel Macron of France said that France plans to send troops to Saudi Arabia to help protect a refinery and crude oil pipeline in the Red Sea, in the port of Yanbu.
9: The translation on that one, Mr. President, we're sorry we weren't there for you before.
10: Well,
9: I'm doing a terrible accent.
12: Now this is our oil. Oh, no. Sacré bleu. Mon Dieu.
9: Yeah.
12: It's terrible.
10: Yes. Number

0: Two, the president of Iran says the gay Ayatollah is alive and well, but hasn't been seen on video for security reasons. Number one, U.S. Army Reserve is weighing whether it can supply Southern Command with a military police brigade, surgical teams, and a theater-wide logistics command within 120 days. And planning, U.S. officials say, is aimed at Cuba. I think we have enough irons in the fire right now. I don't know if we need to start adding Cuba to the portfolio, but okay. Those are the top five stories that we're watching today.
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2: There you go. Speaking of sports, I guess you would say a bit of an upset last night.
1: How about it?
2: One freezing cold take.
3: The Atlanta Falcons have no chance of beating the Green Bay Packers.
2: Mike Wilbon, ESPN. Whew, no chance.
1: What, for the first 3 minutes?
2: Yeah, that was something, huh?
1: Wow, no kidding. I mean, opening drive. They go down and score a touchdown.
2: And then, then they just got blown out.
1: It was just bad all the way around.
2: But I bring that up because of football. Did you see the trailer for the Madden movie with Nick Cage?
1: I did.
0: I really want to see it.
1: Me too.
2: Yes. The one thing, and you got to know this going in, and I'll play part of the trailer, is it still sounds like Nick Cage. There's no way you can separate that.
0: No.
2: You know what I'm saying? Is it going in?
4: Why? Disguise!
5: I'm with you.
6: I'm like, he's a genius.
7: John Madden.
8: My dad says, once you start working, you'll never stop.
2: Does that sound like Madden at all?
0: No.
1: No, that's what I thought too when I first saw the trailer.
0: It's funny because Christian Bale as Al Davis, I had trouble picking out. I was like, oh my gosh, that is Christian Bale. Oh my gosh, he does such a good job getting in character. Meanwhile, the lead is just Nicolas Cage in a fat suit. It's incredible.
2: It really is, but I still want to see it.
0: Yes.
1: Frank Caliendo busy? It's the best Madden I've ever heard.
2: That is true. Yeah. That's a great point, Scott. Mm-hmm. Okay, a lot to get to. A Texas Democratic candidate defended grooming in school?
0: Yeah.
2: We got to get to that. What's your story coming up?

0: Well, temperatures have slowly warmed up again. We are sitting at basically a repeat of yesterday where we're seeing those clouds just not wanting to exit here. Low-lying clouds, low 70s right now. We will cool down pretty quickly after sunset. Even with those clouds, we should drop into those really mid-50s tonight. A little bit cooler than where we have been. With that WAND weather forecast, I'm meteorologist Nick Patrick.
1: ABC News, I'm Mike Dubusky. Chinese President Xi Jinping says he expects to meet President Trump two more times before the end of the year as the two leaders conclude Xi's three-day visit to Washington. Here's what the Chinese leader had to say earlier today through a translator.
2: The president and I are like two people that's charting the course for the great ship of China-U.S. relations.
1: The visit comes amid a growing trade standoff with China, as well as a new raft of concerns over artificial intelligence. The Supreme Court has given the green light for the Trump administration to revamp a national citizenship database as a way to stop non-citizens from voting. President Trump has characterized non-citizen voting as a pressing threat to free and fair elections, but audits of voter rolls have suggested that voting by non-citizens is exceedingly rare. And a nor'easter is bearing down on the mid-Atlantic, expected to drop several inches of rain and bring damaging winds through the weekend. This is ABC News.
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0: From the WTAX Wild Thrift and Sniff News Center, I'm Will Stevenson. A man convicted of sexually assaulting an otherwise unidentified child at a home in Pawnee will now spend 20 years in prison for the crime. Sangamon County court records say that's the total sentence 56-year-old Bradley Hess received Wednesday following a trial by jury back in July. Charges were not filed against Hesse until April of last year, but authorities say the assault happened sometime prior to an April 2024 investigation. Judge gave the man credit for more than 500 days served in jail, and he will have to register as a sex offender. Tens of thousands of Catholic worshipers gathered in St. Louis yesterday for the beatification ceremony of the late Archbishop Fulton Sheen, a pioneer of religious broadcasting. The event in St. Louis designated him Blessed Fulton Sheen and brought the former radio and TV pioneer one step away from sainthood. Known for his show, Life is Worth Living, Sheen was a prominent figure in American households. After years of delays, the ceremony was green-lighted by Pope Leo, who recalled watching his fellow native on TV while growing up in Chicago. The ceremony honored Sheen's legacy in evangelicalization and in the media. Chicago's Shedd Aquarium announced a third whale has died that was rehomed to the facility as part of an international effort to rescue Canada's last captive whales. According to a spokesperson for the park, the other whales in the rescue mission died in late August and early September, and a fourth whale rehomed in Spain died Thursday. The whales were moved into a complex operation earlier this summer from Marineland, a shuttered park in Ontario that could no longer care for them. I'm Will Stephenson on your number one for breaking news in the capital city, News Talk 93.9 and AM 1240 WTAF.
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0: The Markley Van Camp and Robin Show. Thank you very much for being here. I'm Jamie Markley, the Gen Xer, the Millennial David Van Camp, the Sexy Boomer, Scott Robbins. Takes three of us to do this show, you know.
1: Right, so.
0: David, you were talking about the AP and that Mississippi hanging case.
2: Yeah. They did a whole story about, well, okay, a lot of, there have been a few cases of black people found hanged in the South. And even though it's not lynching, imagine if it was. It was like this grotesque fan fiction. They were saying, well, it does, you know, elicit memories of lynching, even though it's largely, I mean, it's suicides mostly. And then, which is, yes, tragic, but it's not lynching.
0: Exactly.
2: And then a couple of cases where it's somebody the person knew who is also a person of color who strung them up.
0: Yes. And just out of curiosity, I'm looking it up the other day. How many lynchings were there in the United States? What was the number? Like between 3,500 and 4,000? You know, in the history.
1: Oh, okay. I was going to say.
0: And then I'm like, how many black people die from gunshots every year? Oh my gosh, what was it? 12,000? 13,000?
1: Lots.
0: But that problem doesn't get addressed. Oftentimes by legacy media.
1: Well, it's commonplace.
0: Well, do you care about black lives or not?
1: Right.
0: Or
1: no,
0: trying to use a narrative to further divide people?
1: You answered your own question.
0: Of course. Yes. Well, an update. The AP, there's been another person arrested in that hanging case. Mm-hmm. And as you go into the story, it takes

0: three paragraphs down before you get to the fact that it's another black person that's arrested. But from what they put out on social media, you would never know that.
1: Well, Congressional Black Caucus, they had, I think it was last week, their annual legislative session or whatever. And one of the panel discussions was about how to stop lynchings in America. Like, they're not happening.
0: Oh, my gosh.
1: Mission accomplished. They're stopped.
0: It's just infuriating. Media, what they do. Let's get to the story of the Texas Democrat.
1: Yeah.
0: Defended grooming in school.
1: Yeah, so Joe Rosenthal, this is the Democrat running to be the Texas Railroad Commissioner, which has nothing to do with railroads. It's about managing oil and gas and energy in Texas. So it's a big position in Texas.
0: Is this the guy Karl Rove said this is who I'm voting for?
1: Yes.
0: Unbelievable.
1: And it's because Beau French, the Republican, he got into hot water for this. And I'll be the first to say it. I thought it was a really stupid and pointless post. About,
0: oh, from the Texas football game.
1: Yeah, from Asian American kids at a UT football game. And he's like, dude, shut up. Stop. What are you doing? But, proven conservative record people like Karl Rove have endorsed the Democrat now because of that. But John is a radical Democrat where he is. Here he is at a school board meeting. This was a couple of years ago in Katy, Texas, in the Houston area, saying that the district should be allowed to keep parents in the dark if the kids want to transition.
0: Oh, boy.
2: So first, it's dangerous to students' mental health. It will increase the already high risk of family estrangement and suicide. Already unacceptably high risk.
0: No, man. And maybe he didn't know the facts of that a couple of years ago. I'll extend that. But people know now. That's BS, dude.
2: Some LGBTQ students have only a teacher or a coach to lean on. And this policy could take even that small comfort away. It will also threaten them physically by fostering a hostile environment. And that hostility will extend to those kids who may be perceived as nonconforming, even if they're heterosexual, if they occur as masculine, a girl occurring masculine or a boy occurring effeminate. You know how kids are.
0: What?
2: It's illegal. It's unlawful under Title IX and the Equal Protection Clause.
0: All right, we're all looking confused here.
3: Yeah. Yeah, definitely.
0: Go ahead, Dave.
1: It makes no sense. So an effeminate boy is going to get picked on because the school board says teachers can't groom kids?
0: Right.
1: That makes no sense. Those kids are going to, unfortunately, a lot of those kids are going to get picked on.
0: Yeah. And you can try to do something about that.
1: Absolutely.
0: But his argument makes no sense, as you said, anyway.
2: It targets students based on sex and gender. It violates the Texas Educators Code of Ethics by encouraging teachers to disregard students' privacy rights and potentially report them to unsupportive or possibly abusive parents or guardians over their gender identity.
0: Oh, boy.
1: Gosh, dang. Yeah. Good job, Karl Rove.
3: Yeah, I was going to say.
1: Here's why I'm voting for the Democrat here. Oh, stop.
0: Yeah, put that one on the whiteboard, Carl. Mm-hmm. Goodness gracious.
3: Why do they keep dragging him out anyway? Isn't there anybody else? Isn't there anybody that can take his place?
0: I have no idea.
3: Isn't there a younger person who can handle a whiteboard?
0: I suppose if you're Fox, you got a lot of time to fill up throughout the day.
3: Yeah, sure. But
0: I don't think Carl's getting much prime time action, is he?
3: I see him. It's like the same tired gas bags that been out there forever milking it.
0: Oh, yeah.
3: Jeez.
0: Yes.
3: I got to say something inflammatory now, so they'll have me back.
0: I don't know, man.
3: Yeah.
0: With some people, they've been proven wrong enough times where you're just kind of like, yeah, whatever, man. All right. It's that time. We do it a couple of times a day. Go around the table. It may not be the biggest story out there, but it caught your attention. You want to bring it in. David, today, what's your story?
1: Well, so, of course, you've got the drama in the entertainment world with Ed Sheeran because he didn't hate the Jews, and Macklemore, who was his opening act, one-hit wonder Macklemore.
0: Which is wild because I don't know that we'd heard of that guy in years.
1: No, but he's, he hates the Jews, and he was apparently upset that Ed Sheeran didn't hate the Jews sufficiently. Well, then Robert Kraft heard about all this stuff and said, well, Macklemore's not playing at my stadium at Gillette.
0: Right.
1: Well, and I thought, I understood where he was coming from, and we talked about it at the time. I just feel like this does add.

0: add more oxygen to it because now you've given Macklemore relevance. I mean, it's his stadium. He can do whatever he wants. But, sure. But yeah, so now it turns out that the entire concert has been canceled, not because of controversy or a lack of interest. It's because there's a storm.
1: Oh, yeah. That was the big lead on the
0: big nor'easter
1: today. Yes.
0: Yeah.
2: It's interesting that perhaps there's some divine intervention coming.
1: Just cancel the whole thing.
2: Right, yeah.
1: How about that? Wow. Okay. Scotty, what's your story?
2: Meghan Markle is in the news today.
1: Really?
2: Yeah, she was photographed with Ellen DeGeneres and Portia de Rossi, her wife, in her first time she was photographed since arriving in the U.K. Now, she moved to the U.K., by the way, her and Prince Harry, because, well, they were tired of dealing with the paparazzi. They just wanted a normal life. First thing you do, you hunt up Ellen and Portia and get your picture taken right with them.
0: Yes, because British paparazzi, notoriously sedate.
2: Yeah, one of the media members,
1: wow,
2: that has been following him around, said it's interesting that Meghan Markle appears to have changed countries and recently changed her, and has not changed her social economic ecosystem. Well, of course not. That's all she knows. I just love pointing this stuff out because they do this stuff all the time.
1: Mm-hmm.
2: Like, we're going there because we want privacy. We, you know, they had a fit because their kids didn't have enough security at their school. Pitched a bitch about that. And now she's out hanging around with Portia de Rossi and Ellen DeGeneres, running in circles again. Gosh dang it. You can take the ladder away, but they're going to climb.
1: All right.
0: I don't know if I've ever heard the phrase pitch the bee before, but
1: no, I hadn't either. That was
2: really
1: a new one.
2: Midwestern guy like you? I thought maybe you heard that.
1: That was a fit. Pitch the fit.
2: Oh, well, I heard both.
1: But yeah.
2: In my household. My mother could be colorful at times.
1: Yeah.
2: Yeah.
1: Yeah, mine too. For my story, it's a golf story. Not exactly the President's Cup, which is going on right now. Which, by the way, a side story to that.
2: Yeah.
1: Wyndham Clark, who's not a fan favorite at all.
2: No.
1: And this is at Medina in Chicago.
2: Mm-hmm.
1: And after yesterday, he goes, we just didn't feel it. Crowd was kind of dead. Oh, boy. He's not doing himself any favors.
2: Well, it's more likely now, I'm sure.
1: Well, yeah. But the story is one that you brought up a couple of weeks ago, Scott, about the caddy quitting mid-round.
2: Yeah, mid-round.
1: That was Alejandro Tosti. He's the player. The caddy is Cliff Ellis.
2: I know much about this guy.
1: All I knew is after this happened and you did the story,
2: yeah,
1: that all these different commentators were saying, yeah, this dude's volatile. He is. Yeah. He's kind of known for this. But no one knew exactly what was it that made the caddy quit, you know? So he does an interview and he's asked about it. And he tells the story. And I just want to see what you think.
3: So, you know, I got no problem telling you that the whole week this week was just ludicrous. A lot of just off the wall and insane things were going on all week between him and I. And then Thursday morning, we got off to a real hot start. We were on the range getting warmed up, and we got into a little tussle over the placement of the bag at the driving range, and which was just insane. But, you know, so I'm like trying to calm him down. I'm like, okay, let's stay focused on this here. So just the day.
1: I can only imagine what that is. The bag's in my sight, man. What are you doing with a bag over there?
2: I've never heard of the placement of the bag being a problem.
1: I hadn't either.
2: Wow.
1: It's like Christian Bale with the lights guy on the set of that one movie.
0: Right.
1: Distracting me, man. Anyway.
3: So just the day was bad. It was just terrible. So as you see on that video, we're coming up the 18th hole, which is our ninth of the day. And I picked the bag up, and he looks at me and he says, why is this umbrella in the bag? And I said, well, you know, what if it rains? Or what if you want to use it for sun? You know, like, which is something he does often. You know, he'll pop the umbrella open for the walk and get under it so he doesn't get in the sun. And then he kind of said something. He was like, well, it'd be stupid to have it out here. And I was like, well, are you planning on carrying this bag? He's like, what difference does it make to you? And so I just tried to brush it off.
1: And by the way, the way I've always understood it, a caddy, you have to have everything that the player could possibly need in that bag. That's why they weigh so much.
2: Yeah.
1: Right. Umbrella all the time, but anyway.
2: Jumper cables.
3: We have a hand sign that we use, you know, to like, hey, let's stay focused. And he goes, no, I just don't understand when you bring this. He goes, sounds like you're a he took a personal attack. He kind of he used a word I can't use here on the radio. Uh-huh. So I kind of I said you know, and then in the video you kind of see me pointing to myself. I'm like, you're going to call me that over this? So I was like, I'm going to let you walk that back real quick, and we can go forward. Well, he doubled down on it, so I said, you know what? I am done with you, and I'm out of here. I said, I quit.
4: Wow.
3: He says, are you kidding me? And I said, absolutely no, I'm not kidding you. I said, who would put themselves through this?
1: Yeah, no kidding. Sounded like the gay slur.
4: Hmm.
1: I have no idea. But for carrying, putting the umbrella in the bag, that is insane.
0: That's,
1: And I think that is worth quitting mid-round.
0: Yes.
1: And then like, all right, enough. Yeah.
2: I mean, we've all had bad bosses, but man.
1: Yeah, that's something, isn't it?
2: Wow.
1: Yeah, I was like, wow. That's like an all-timer there. Okay. So, people have been fired before. Do you set fire to the workplace?
2: Yeah.
1: We got Nimrods in the news on the way and a news update next.

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8: I'm Jeff Nally on the Cromwell Ag Radio Network at the Chicago Board of Trade. It's a lower market today. Corn, wheat, and soybeans are all three down, but losses have been pared. The meeting between the U.S. And President Trump and Chinese President Xi has been a lot about pomp and circumstance. But President Trump said today that details of their discussion would be released Monday. We also saw that before Chinese President Xi left town, that the U.S., that President Trump and he would meet again twice more this year at international gatherings at different places in the world. So the market is left in question over what had happened. And still, we are weaker as we look into this final trading day of the week. We've also seen Iran offer a proposal to open the Strait of Hormuz. U.S. has not yet responded. Soybean oil futures are mixed. Soybean meal prices are down. Rice is higher. Cotton is lower. Live cattle December, 82 cents up at 221.92. Feeder cattle November, $3.50 higher, 331.57. Lean hogs December down 45 cents, 69.02 a hundred. December corn down a penny and a half, 526 and a quarter. Soybeans November up a fraction at 13.18 and a quarter, but the March is down a fraction at 13.39. December wheat down 7.5. I'm Jeff Nally.
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3: You gripping there?
5: Nines and six tend to like dance.
3: Okay.
5: On my copy sometimes. That's all.
3: This is like a golfer that's getting older, and those 3-footers, you start getting the yips.
5: Yeah, I get anxious just before we even start. Yeah. Thinking about those numbers. And I'm working so hard on the numbers that I've just botched it. I kicked it.
3: News update, David Van Camp. It's okay, man.
4: The Supreme Court says the Trump administration can use an expanded federal database to help help states kick non-eligible people off of voter rolls. This is something that liberals are panicked about for reasons that we're not allowed to say, apparently.
5: No.
4: But so
3: it's an assault on your right to vote or some nonsense.
4: Well, yeah, so what this is, the expanded program is the SAVE program, which is developed in the 80s, and what it was for was cross-checking like Social Security numbers with applicants for federal benefits, Social Security, et cetera. And so they said, okay, well, we're going to let states have a look at this in order to cross-reference for their voter rolls. Because after all, they're federally required to update their and maintain their voter rolls, even though there seem to be a lot of blue states that don't want to do that.
3: Yeah, no kidding.
4: It's very interesting. Why would you not want to do that? Well, anyway, the Supreme Court.
3: You want to cheat.
4: Right. The Supreme Court says, yeah, you can go ahead and do that.
3: Okay. They're not going to stop
4: trying to
3: cheat. And the lines that they have to use to say, well, this is just an assault.
5: Oh, it's racist.
3: All those things. Yeah. All right. We got to get the Nimrods. Here we go.
6: When the going gets tough.
7: Damn it. This is too hard.
6: The dumb get dumber.
8: All right, Dean.
6: It's Nimrods in the News on the Martley, Van Camp, and Robbins Show.
7: I love the poorly educated.
3: All right. Nimrods in the News. We go to Arizona. 23-year-old Noah Ross got fired from his workplace. What'd he do? Well, this is a feed story worked at called Three Bars Feed and Tack. And one day, Noah is going to get some coffee, and he's going to Bikini Beans. You know, it's one of those bikini coffee shops.
5: Oh, yeah.
3: And he took some pictures of a few of the baristas while driving the company truck. Mm-hmm. He gets back to work, and he's showing the photos to his managers. Hey, check this out, man. Well, the managers were not amused. Like, this is, especially in the company truck, you're fired. He's ticked off now. So he waits a little while, but then in the middle of the night, he set fire to the hay supply at the store.
5: Oh, my.
3: Noah's phone connected to the Wi-Fi at the place just before the fire, and then he later admitted to drinking some beers with a friend, and they decided to do something fun and set the fire.
5: And he's innocent.
3: No one hurt but $60,000 in damage. Noah's been arrested in a lot of trouble. And that's Nimrod's in the news.

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6: Well, temperatures have slowly warmed up again. We are sitting at basically a repeat of yesterday where we're seeing those clouds just not wanting to exit here. Low-lying clouds, low 70s right now. We will cool down pretty quickly after sunset, even with those clouds. We should drop into those really mid-50s tonight, a little bit cooler than where we have been. With that WAND weather forecast, I'm meteorologist Nick Patrick.
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8: From ABC News, I'm Mike Dubusky. Chinese President Xi Jinping is on his way back home right now after a three-day visit to Washington, D.C., meeting with President Trump. The trip concluded with a visit to the National Archives today, where President Trump faced questions about China's role in the war with Iran.
9: The president was asked at the archives if he discussed with President Xi the war with Iran. He said, we did. He didn't say any more about it in terms of what details and how that conversation went. He was asked if he thought there'd be progress in the Strait of Hormuz, and the president said, I think we're going to do great. Now, it's notable, the president has not mentioned Iran in his public comments during the state visit. That was the first time he even acknowledged it.
8: ABC's Karen Travers, the war has driven up costs across the board, and that's put a damper on how consumers are feeling, reports ABC's Brian Clark.
10: Consumer sentiment fell to a four-month low in the University of Michigan's index. The 48.1 reading for September was 7% lower from the August readout and nearly 13% lower from a year ago. And there could be political ramifications. Sentiment among Republicans down by 20% from the number in January before the Iran war began.
8: A New Mexico jury has found Facebook liable of deceiving users about privacy protections related to the Cambridge Analytica scandal from about a decade ago. And severe weather alerts are in effect right now for a huge swath of the East Coast as a nor'easter begins to dump rain on the Carolinas. ABC News Chief Meteorologist Ginger Z.
11: There are pockets of high wind warnings from Delaware all the way up to eastern Massachusetts for gusts above 60 miles per hour. So that's the type that can take out trees and power lines. Most of the coast is still dry, but the winds are starting to pick up by 5 p.m. tonight. Then the rain comes in with it.
8: The Global Citizen Festival has been canceled as a result of the storm. 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
14: The New Salem Candlelight Walks out at Lincoln's New Salem on Friday, Saturdays, and Sundays from October 2nd to the 18th. That's where guests can go out and kind of enjoy the village in its most like original experience. So there's interpreters dressed up in period clothing and all the homes, and it's lit by candlelight, and it's really, really beautiful.
3: If you're looking for more history to immerse yourself in next month, Coltis says there will be a fall version of History Comes Alive tours at the Lincoln sites in Springfield as well. Illinois chat has grown at the University of Illinois, WAND-TV's Rashad Jones reports.
15: Volodymyr Kurchatenko is the director of the Center for Artificial Intelligence Innovation. The platform was created in 2023 by an Illinois student, and its use has done nothing but grow on campus since.
16: We see this as not as a way to replace teaching assistants, but actually as a way to answer easy, simple questions so that teaching assistants can focus on more complex and more challenging assignments.
15: Kendra Tinko says the technology holds a lot of promise and can make a big difference in the future, but it is important for users to stay critical of the technology. He says the university embracing this innovation says a lot about the institution.
16: This is an example of innovation that comes out of universities that is very beneficial to the campus and to the bigger community in general.
15: In Champaign, Rashad Jones, WAND News.
3: 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Cloudy, high in the low 70s today, cloudy mid-50s tonight, cloudy in low 70s tomorrow. 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
22: 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Breaking news. Iran doesn't want nukes.
23: Oh, yeah?
22: Yeah. That's what I'm being told.
23: Did they say that?
22: Yeah.
23: Yes. They don't want nukes.
22: Well, Brett Baer.
23: So. Okay. Well.
22: Yeah, Brett Baer from Fox News interviewed the president of Iran who said, hey, we don't want nuclear weapons. Why would you even think we did?
24: Do you want a nuclear bomb or not?
25: Not at all. Not at all. Our martyred, esteemed supreme leader, he had...

0: announced several times that from a religious decree, it is unholy, it is religiously illegal to have weapons of mass destruction.
1: Deep under a mountain. Why do you do that if you don't want to hide it?
0: No. We said we're willing to dilute them. It's not a big deal. We are willing to submit ourselves to verification, sir. The problem is that America, instead of conducting dialogue, they descend into the arena by bombing us first, by blocking every pathway. We are ready. This is not the way to conduct yourself on the world stage.
2: Got it.
3: Boy, getting lectured by that guy.
2: Something, isn't it?
4: It is quite a thing.
3: It really is. Yeah.
2: Yeah. I noticed you're building a deer stand, and you've bought camouflage and a rifle. Are you planning on deer hunting?
3: Oh,
2: not at all.
4: No, why would you even think that?
2: What?
4: You know, what's this deer urine thing doing here? Well, I don't know.
2: I just like to get up in that stand that you call a deer stand, and I just like to take in nature.
4: I call it my peer stand, because I just peer at the woods.
2: Yeah.
3: Yeah.
2: It's my meditation place, and I got my little carpet that I kneel on there.
3: Basically, I got some cans I shoot.
2: Yeah.
3: You know, but
4: anyway. Well, yeah. As far as that deer urine, I just like the smell. Okay.
2: There you go. Yeah. Air freshener. Okay. So, obviously, you can't believe that. You know what else? They're proposing a 7-day plan to reopen the Strait of Hormuz.
4: Oh, yeah.
2: You can trust that, too.
3: 7-day plan, you say?
2: Yes.
3: Mm-hmm.
2: Yeah.
3: Okay.
2: Just everyone is pretty cynical at this point.
3: The thing is, this guy's got no sway.
2: Mm-hmm.
3: No. So what he thinks? He's got no guns.
2: Yeah.
3: I mean,
2: it doesn't really matter what he says.
3: What's Hamas got to say? That's who we really need to talk to, yeah.
2: Well, it's the military guard.
3: Well, yeah.
2: The RGC.
3: Who are linked with.
2: Yes.
3: Of course.
2: Uh-huh.
3: Gosh dang.
2: Hey, David, you had an update on the reporter who filmed people harassing Jews?
4: Yeah, remember that? We talked about the Canadian Broadcasting Corporation reporter who was harassed by pro-Hamas people on his way to a Yom Kippur service. He posted video on it and then talked about his experience, and his dad was an Austrian Jew who escaped the Holocaust. And he posted video of them saying, "You're going to go to hell," and blah, blah, blah. He's been pulled off the air as a disciplinary hearing is underway.
2: For what?
4: Well, for its part, CBC refuses to say who complained, but apparently there was some sort of complaint lodged. It is known, though, according to the Toronto Sun, that Canadian for Justice and Peace in the Middle East mounted a campaign against this guy and made what it called a formal complaint about him.
2: Oh, okay.
3: Yeah.
2: Like, bullcrap.
4: Right. Really, yeah. You're going to just go after this guy for pointing out, hey, they're like protesting outside of a Yom Kippur service, and they were harassing me, and as a Jew, I don't feel very comfortable with that, is what the guy said.
2: Right. Yeah, that was a big topic of conversation yesterday in New York City, because Netanyahu, when he's speaking to the UN, is talking about how Jews don't feel safe, which is true, and on college campuses.
3: Well, no.
2: It's kind of crazy. Now, I'm sure you saw the video of people getting arrested, the protesters, in their white T-shirts. Susan Sarandon and others. She wears you out, Scott. You used to like her, too.
3: I liked her in, the Kevin Costner movie.
2: Yeah, Bull Durham.
3: Yeah, it was fun. You know, she was fun. She was good in that. Annie, as Annie. Yeah, I liked it.
2: Was she Annie?
3: Yeah.
2: I never saw it.
3: Yeah.
2: You never saw
3: Bull Durham? Oh, okay.
2: Oh, I saw Bull Durham.
3: Yeah.
2: I thought you were saying she was in some adaptation of Annie.
3: Oh, no.
2: Oh, that was her character in the movie?
3: Yeah,
2: got it.
3: Yeah, Annie. Yeah.
2: Okay.
3: She was fine in that.
2: But yeah,
3: no,
2: a lot of times...
3: She's a nut.
2: If you went back to the 80s, and a lot of times 90s, and even somewhat beyond, you had no idea what people really thought about different issues. Some were very vocal and out there, but a lot of actors and actresses, it's like, whatever. You just went and saw the movie. Now it's like this thing where you got to try to separate it.
4: Yeah.
3: Yeah.
2: If you're going to watch something.
3: Remember, she met Tim Robbins on the set of Bull Durham.
2: Yes.
3: Yeah, and then they got married, and he was much younger than her. And
2: they were together for years.
3: Yeah, until he finally went, wait, what am I doing?
2: Is that how the whole thing went down? It was just sort of the way it played out in your mind, right?
3: Taillights after that.
2: Yeah.
3: Squealing sound of burning rubber from the driveway.
2: Oh, boy. Crazy story out of Texas, David.
4: Mm-hmm.
2: Man, daycare accused of running a fight club in Fort Worth.
3: Oh,
2: family is suing a daycare for $1 million. We just had one of these stories in Chicago.
3: Taillights after that.
2: Yeah.
3: Squealing sound of burning rubber from the driveway.
2: Oh, boy. Crazy story out of Texas, David.
4: Mm-hmm.
2: Man, daycare accused of running a fight club.

0: substitute teacher encouraged four-year-old kids to fight.
1: Yeah, there you go.
2: Gosh. It's not funny, but it's so ridiculous that I have to laugh.
0: I know. Well, I think the kids had the rules they talked to the other kids about.
3: First rule is you do not talk about Toddler Fight Club. Second rule is you do not talk about Toddler Fight Club.
0: Well, I don't want to make light of it because a kid got hurt. Toddler but it is just so nuts.
1: Yeah.
0: That you had a sub teacher. Yeah, fight. Do it. So, yeah, there's a lawsuit going on. Man, oh, man.
2: Jeez.
1: Was it a male teacher? I was thinking it was.
2: In this case, I think it was.
1: I think it was, because it doesn't sound like anything a female teacher would do.
2: Oh, no, they've had female teachers do it.
1: Really?
2: Oh, yeah.
0: I thought it was the one in Chicago.
2: The one in Chicago was a female teacher.
1: Oh, my God.
0: Yeah.
2: There was another one a couple years back where it was like two female teachers who were, they were like putting money on the Toddler Fight Club.
0: Unreal.
2: Like, that's a level of degeneracy.
0: It really is, man.
2: Even Polymarket's like, all right, you need help.
0: Oh, yeah. It's like, could there be something worse than the dog fighting, cock fighting, whatever? Yeah, toddler fighting.
2: Yeah.
0: That's absolute insanity.
1: Holy smokes.
0: Yep. Yeah, so that was out there. Sometimes we see polling that's done, just surveys when you're looking through news.
1: Mm-hmm.
0: And people were surveyed about romantic relationships. 41% of single people believe they will find the one. What do you think people mean by the one?
1: Well,
0: somebody you're like, hey, this is the person I want to marry.
1: Yeah.
0: I would guess.
1: Yeah.
0: 20% of people in relationships say they don't believe their partner is the one.
2: Just ooh, coasting.
1: Rough spot to be in.
0: Or their, quote, one true love. Do you believe in that? There's only one person that you're meant to be with?
1: Well, I mean, I think we fall in love with more than one person in our life, yeah.
0: Some people don't.
1: I guess, yeah, I suppose. If you get it right the first time, good for you.
0: Our partner here. You're a one and done.
2: Oh, yeah.
1: Oh, boy.
2: I've never been in love with another woman
1: before. Yeah, that's...
0: Right.
1: Well,
2: other than my wife.
1: Well, I wish I'd have had that rule.
2: Wasn't a rule. It was just how it worked out.
1: No, I mean, I know.
0: Yeah, weird. Sometimes it doesn't work out for people.
1: No, it doesn't.
0: But I think sometimes people will have that conversation. Do you believe that there's just one person you're destined to be with? Many movies have been built.
1: I think
0: you've
1: got to go through a lot of bad ones before you get there, though. So,
0: again, we've got a guy right here.
2: I had girlfriends.
1: I mean,
0: there's a lot of projection going on in this segment. I see,
2: but I know, like, there with every prior. Now, again, I wasn't slutting around like you guys, but
0: oh gosh,
2: but you know, with every girlfriend, there was never a question of whether or not I was in love with that person. But with my wife, it was pretty soon that I was like, okay, this is the person I could build a life with.
0: Yeah. Yeah, sometimes it doesn't work out. You think that's the one.
1: Mm-hmm.
0: And then you may end up meeting somebody that's better suited to you.
1: Mm-hmm.
0: Even though you were convinced that other one was the one. And then, wait a second, this is even better.
1: Mm-hmm.
0: It can happen that way. Yeah. The average person thinks they have found the one twice.
1: Yeah.
0: That's the average person.
2: It's the one and then the other one.
1: Yeah.
2: Is right. Like, is it like basketball rules? You're in the bonus now or what?
1: Yeah, right.
0: Well, sometimes it's maturity and all these things. I think all of that goes into it.
1: It more than anything. Yeah. This position, station in your life.
0: Well, not only that, most people change over time.
1: Yes.
0: Like the way you see the world, what's most important to you, mm-hmm. you know, all those types of things. The generation most likely to believe in the one. Which generation do you think it is?
2: Boomers.
0: No. Scott?
1: Gen X.
0: It is.
1: Yeah.
2: Wow.
0: Sort of surprising.
2: That is surprising because, like, Gen X and the elder millennials like me, we were the divorce generation.
0: Yeah, but I think if you maybe I got the facts wrong. As far as promiscuity, you would look at boomers leading the pack.
1: Yeah.
0: And then the older Gen X, not that far behind, I suppose.
1: I guess not. I mean, I just said Gen X because boomers was an incorrect guess. I would have said boomers at the start, too.
0: Yeah. But basically, I think a lot of this

0: stuff. A lot of these surveys are done because dating is harder now, from reports, than it has been, I think, ever. And a lot of that has to do with smartphones and social media and people just not being able to communicate.
1: You would think with dating apps it would be easier.
0: Yeah.
1: But, no.
2: Honestly, it makes the pool too deep. I mean...
0: Right.
2: You always think, what else is out there? I'm one swipe away from finding a better one.
0: Right. Now, you danced with that. You never went on a date.
1: No, I never did. I never did.
0: But you saw the profiles of people. You were going through that.
1: Yeah. It was hilarious.
0: I think the...
1: Because it doesn't change. It doesn't change generation. It's still long walks on the beach and...
0: Well, yeah.
1: Romantic evenings at home and...
0: But whenever you did it...
1: You know, snuggling with the pups.
0: You would say something that I don't even know is a word.
1: Oh, well,
0: it was this.
1: I would just read you the ads, yeah.
0: You would just go, egads!
1: Yeah, right. Right. No, yeah. Oh, I was curious, man. I was. And it was exactly what I thought it was going to be.
0: Well, I think you had hope, and it was dashed rather quickly.
1: But really quick.
0: It's not that way for everybody.
1: No, of course not. No, I can't generalize anything. No.
0: Okay. All right. I think we've solved the world's problems. Now the five stories we're watching today, straight ahead.

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6: The Markley Van Camp and Robbins Show. Jamie Markley, David Van Camp, Scott Robbins. And you know what it's time for. Sure. The five stories we're watching today.
7: One, two, three.
8: CDC global travel advisory issued for polio has been updated, warning American travelers to take precautions when traveling to more than two dozen countries. Most of them are in like sub-Saharan Africa, North Africa, the Middle East. Oh, well, Germany and the UK are in the mix there.
6: Diversity is their strength.
8: Yes. I'm figuring out how they're going to blame this on RFK Jr. Number four, President Macron in France says that the French plan to send troops to Saudi Arabia to protect a refinery and a crude oil pipeline in the Red Sea port of Yanbu. This comes as, the diesel shock is not necessarily, actually it's not mostly because of the war with Iran. It's because Ukraine is blowing up oil refineries in Russia.
6: Yeah.
8: And there's a whole lot of things going boom there, including some American interests, not necessarily in Russia, but connected to that infrastructure.
9: It's amazing, man. We were talking about this off air the other day. Remember the predictions when Russia was going in? Yeah. That Zelensky would not live to see the end of the weekend.
8: Yeah.
9: And if someone could have predicted what's going on now,
8: yeah,
9: I don't think a lot of people would have believed it.
8: Right. No. Well, and there are American policymakers who are very upset with Ukraine because it's like, hey, man, you're screwing us over right now.
9: Oh, yeah.
8: We've sent a lot of money and equipment to your country, and now you're making us pay the price? What's going on here? Hey, hold on a second. And yeah. Europe's doing the same thing, too, because Europe, people are going to freeze to death this winter.
9: Well, here's the question, then, because from everything that I had read, for months after this war started, it seemed like it was completely unwinnable.
8: Yeah,
9: for Ukraine, just because of numbers, yeah, more than anything else. Do you still think that?
8: I do.
9: Like in the end.
8: It depends. I've always said this. It depends on how you define victory. Like,
9: right.
8: does that mean they have to cede some territory?
9: Okay. Yeah, I don't see Russia doing that.
8: Right.
9: Like territory that they've taken over. Yeah. I don't see that happening. Do you?
8: No. No.
9: But to hold off from anything else, maybe.
8: Maybe. All right. And number three, the president of Iran says the gay Ayatollah is alive and well. Had a long conversation with him just a couple weeks ago.
10: And Mitch McConnell.
8: Yeah, right. Hasn't been seen on video for security reasons, is what they say.
9: Okay, so we're

0: Waiting as far as our bet, Scott, that I say is alive, you say he's dead. We got to see video. And then that would settle it that he would be alive. So you wouldn't say that, well, it's AI doctored or something like that.
1: Yeah, well, right? if unless it looks that way, yeah.
0: Okay. All right. I'm just trying to figure out how we're going to settle the bet.
2: Well, I don't know. It's been long enough. I don't even know if you can settle it. Let's say they find his corpse today. Well, we don't know when he died.
0: Yeah, that's true.
1: Yeah, true.
0: We'll let you be the judge of it, right, David.
2: Number two, the U.S. Army Reserve is weighing whether it can supply Southern Command with a military police brigade, surgical teams, and a theater-wide logistics command within 120 days, as the U.S. evidently is preparing for some sort of invasion of Cuba. Don't know if that would be a... Well, I mean, look, like I said, we got a lot of irons in the fire here. Let's figure out one thing at a time, okay? Let's do the Dave Ramsey debt snowball if we have to. Let's not open up any more accounts, okay?
1: Right. Yeah.
2: And then number one, the Supreme Court says the Trump administration can use an expanded federal database to help states kick non-eligible people off of voter rolls. Democrats are very mad because they want to cheat. 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
0: David, you probably knew today they're calling it Dolly Parton Day.
2: Oh, because it's 925?
0: Yeah. Then there's, you know, different things. People are being encouraged to give to different charities and stuff like that. And then I saw a story where her final recording is a duet with Bono.
2: I know.
0: Does that make you sad?
2: I just want to remember the good times, Jamie.
0: I got it. Sorry.
1: How did that come about?
0: I don't know. I'll try to figure that one out.
1: Yeah.
0: Not sure. And then I think a new U2 song is out there. I have not heard it yet. I have it, but I haven't heard it. Do you want to hear it?
1: You know what? I used to be a big fan.
0: I know.
1: I just
0: we got news updates to get to. We'll let you decide. Okay. All coming up.

0: Well, temperatures have slowly warmed up again. We are sitting at basically a repeat of yesterday where we're seeing those clouds just not wanting to exit here. Low-lying clouds, low 70s right now. We will cool down pretty quickly after sunset. Even with those clouds, we should drop into those really mid-50s tonight. A little bit cooler than where we have been. With that WAND weather forecast, I'm meteorologist Nick Patrick.
1: ABC News, I'm Mike Dubusky. No major policy decisions on trade, AI, or the war in Iran after Chinese President Xi Jinping's visit to Washington this week. Even still, President Trump says the visit was productive, and China's leader says he expects to meet with President Trump twice more before the end of the year. Consumer sentiment dropped to a four-month low in the University of Michigan's latest index. That's down 13% from a year ago, and preparations are underway across much of the East Coast as a nor'easter closes.
2: In the east, millions bracing for a powerful storm from the Carolinas up to New York City and Boston. Heavy rain, 50-mile-per-hour winds, and waves more than a foot high expected. People in coastal Massachusetts securing boats. In New Jersey, roads already flooded along the coast. Lifeguards warning people, stay out of the water.
1: ABC's Sophie Flay in New York City. This weekend's Global Citizen Music Festival has been canceled because of the storm. 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
4: From the WTAX Wild Thrift and Sniff News Center, I'm Will Stevenson. Springfield Public Schools leaders say they could have done a better job of addressing the heat during a football game this month. District 186 Director of School Support Chris Barham and Superintendent Terrence Jordan talked about it this week.
5: These guidelines are more for practices and not so competition driven. So we're going to work with Springfield Clinic to put some more competition guidelines in place for the future.
6: Yeah, and there are some things that we could have done better. We've acknowledged those, and we've talked to all the families. Hopefully that doesn't happen going forward, but we know that it's a possibility next year, especially with them starting the season so early.
4: A board member this week brought up the concern over the heat getting to some of the people at a football game September 12th. When it comes to child car seats, many of us are doing it wrong. Emily O'Connell of the Macon County Health Department talks to WAND-TV's LaMaya Starnes.
7: When should you switch a car seat from front-facing to rear-facing?
8: Newborn up to 2 years old, possibly even older than that. It just also depends on their weight and height, on how long they can be rear-facing. It's best to be rear-facing as long as possible.
7: O'Connell shares the basics to keep your little passenger secure.
8: Making sure that the straps are tight enough on the child, so you don't want to be able to pinch the straps. If you are able to pinch the straps, then you need to pull this here and you'll just tighten it.
7: Another step? Check the instructions on the car seat to make sure your child reaches the weight and height requirements.
8: I always want to make sure that my kiddos are safe. So even though that my daughter is past the age limit and can be out of a car seat, she is still in one just because I know that is safest for her.
7: LaMaya Starnes, WAND News.
4: And I'm Will Stevenson. Get more news at CapitalCityNow.com.
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11: The Markley Van Camp and Robin Show. I'm Jamie Markley, the Gen Xer, the Millennial, David Van Camp, and the Sexy Boomer, Scott Robbins.
12: Yep.
11: This is another infuriating story about a dude out on bail that should have been in jail.
12: Yeah, well, there's a doctor in Pittsburgh, Idris Evans is his name. He's the medical director of the Pediatric Critical Care Transport Team at the University of Pittsburgh Medical Center. Now, a man named Elijah Hemingway broke into his home early yesterday morning, like just after midnight, while he and his wife were asleep, stabbed the doctor and his wife multiple times. The wife survived. Dr. Evans did not. And they have two kids. I think the ages were 8 and 12. They were able to get out of the house. So they were safe. Elijah was just in his underwear and started saying something about being God. Now, it turns out Elijah Hemingway was out on cashless bail. He was due in court next week on burglary charges. Now, they don't know any motive just yet, but Dr. Evans reportedly said the guy's name during the attack as if he'd known him. He was apparently known as probably mentally ill, living on the streets. Mm-hmm. So I don't know if they'd had a run-in at a clinic or something. I have no idea.
11: It is. How many of these happen?
12: But, yeah, you have
13: time.
12: You have this guy that, yeah, he should be locked up before trial. This guy's a danger to the community.
13: Cashless bail. What a bad idea.
11: And Legacy Media's not going to cover that. They're not going to talk about that story.
14: Incarcerates people who don't have the wherewithal to get out early.
11: Wouldn't you guess that's going to be a local Pittsburgh story and that'll be the end of it?
14: Oh, sure. Yeah. It won't make national news.
11: Yeah.
14: There's no way.
11: Media, man. So, one of the stories this week, Trump. Oh, it's an attack on the First Amendment. He told these different people you can't go into the White House. And then they got their credentials restored yesterday. And it was CNN and PMS Now talking about, well, it's the voice of the people to hold government accountable.
13: Voice of the
11: people. And to tell the truth.
13: Okay.
11: You know.
13: Yeah.
11: All that sort of stuff. I saw this piece that Mazemore put together on X. And it reminded me of before the 2024 election. And Scott, you've mentioned it many times. There was a prediction, Mark Halperin, that if Trump wins, we're going to see, how did he phrase it? Mental illness or mental breakdowns.
14: Mental health crisis like we've never seen before.
11: Like we've never seen before.
14: Yes.
11: And the reply was, are you serious about that? Absolutely.
14: Yeah.
11: Because people won't, they won't know what to do with it. And when then we saw it unfold, especially in the first 6 to 8 months of the second Trump presidency.
14: Yeah.
11: When you hear what this is, what Mays did with this, it's Nicole Wallace's show from 2024. And he scoped it down. This is a 3-minute clip. We don't have to go through the whole thing because you'll get the idea. This is one show on, at the time, MSNBC. And you could see where people would really think we're freaking doomed if Trump won. Check it.
15: Not just that Donald Trump poses a threat to democracy. It's that Donald Trump only cares about himself. This is a populist looking to serve his own interest and harm other people and dismantle our democracy and make it just about himself. This is a guy who's doing it on behalf of Putin.
16: Do you think Trump cares about any of his supporters?
17: I think he's only ever cared about himself.
16: He's still a greasy pig.
18: He's still a greasy pig.
16: He said that a hallmark of strongmen leaders is they don't care about their followers. Loathes Donald Trump. Things like a lunatic and a criminal, someone corrupt who's bankrupted people. That the goal for all of us to save our republic has to be to keep Donald Trump far away. Make sure he never gets in.
11: I hate to break it to you. We're only 30 seconds in.
13: Golly.
11: It keeps going.
19: And the threat that Donald Trump is to this nation.
20: Cult of authoritarian personality in league with autocrats and kleptocrats and dictators all over the world. Everybody has to follow Donald Trump like a monarch.
11: David
20: That's
11: can't
20: what
11: hardly
20: the election
11: take much
20: is
11: more.
20: Going to be about.
11: I can
20: democracy
11: tell.
20: And freedom versus dictatorship and authoritarianism.
16: Do we want to remain a democracy, or do we want to take this hard turn into an autocracy, and taking direct aim at our democracy. There are autocratic-leaning remarks he has made in recent weeks and months, such as ones that echo Hitler.
11: We'll just stop there. It just keeps going.
12: No wonder they're partnering with that mental health app. They realize that they're driving their audience into depression.
11: Yes.
12: Well, no. I'll never forget, you know, there's somebody I know who I you know, we do not agree on politics at all, but we care about each other. And we'll, you know, so like after Hillary lost, you know, in 2016, I texted this person. I'm like, hey, I know that you're probably really disappointed. Everything's going to be okay.
18: Right.
12: Terrible. And then they said something kind of gloating a little bit after Biden was declared the winner in 2020. And I was like, yeah, well, hey, I guess people spoke. Oh, well. And then this last time I said kind of the same thing as with Hillary. Like, yeah, I know you're disappointed. Everything's going to be okay. And that person responded at this point by, I'm in tears. It feels like a death. It feels like a death. Wow. Is what this person said.
18: Yeah.
12: And I'm like, that's, you've driven yourself crazy.
18: Yes.
12: Over politics.
18: Yeah. Do you remember what the coverage was like throughout, say, the first half of 2017?
12: Oh, Scott, yeah.
18: You were still dealing with your heart attack stuff.
14: Yeah.
18: I remember one day it just dawned on me from all these people freaking out of asking the question, forget any news coverage you've seen. Your life, personally, how has it changed since Trump took over? It hasn't. Like all this doom and gloom and everything else.
14: Well, that's why, you know, that you see these people, and when they're out there holding their No Kings signs or whatever.
18: Right.
14: You know, what exactly is it about him? There's no specifics. Well, it's just too many to even talk about right now.
18: But if you watch that network.
14: Oh, yeah, exactly. No, I know.
18: That would be your.
14: Your head is full of that stuff.
18: Yes. Mentioned earlier, because today being Dolly Parton Day, the 925, that the last song she recorded apparently is a duet with Bono.
14: How this whole thing came about, I have no idea.
18: I'm sure we'll find out.
14: If they probably knew each other.
18: Right? Well, she did duets with a lot of people.
14: Yeah, oh, yeah.
18: You know. And I mentioned there's a new U2 song out.
14: But this isn't it, right?
18: No, no, no. Okay. That's not the one with Dolly. No, this is U2. This is not just Bono.
14: Okay.
18: This is a band's got a new album coming out in November. And I'm asking, do you want to hear it? I hadn't heard it yet. Now I've heard at least part of it.
14: Like I said, I was at one time a really, really big
18: huge
14: fan.
18: Yeah, you were.
14: But they lost me a while back, so.
18: I understand.
14: Yeah. I can still listen to the old stuff and like it, but.
18: Maybe. Yeah. Every once in a while. So you want to hear it like a piece?
14: Of course I do.
18: Okay.
14: Yeah.
18: Can you separate it? Can you just hear it as a song and not think of all
14: I'll try.
18: Okay.
14: I can't right. say.

0: Silencio is the name of the song.
1: Yeah, silent.
2: Sorry, but Jack White wants his sound back.
0: See, you hear how it's they're trying to modernize it and with the guitars.
1: Yeah. I'm glad you said that because I couldn't pick it up initially. It's very modern sounding.
0: Yeah. And I was thinking, okay, if, say, 15 years had gone by and I hadn't heard anything from U2 or any of the political nonsense or things that have been said and I just heard that, I'd be like, it's all right. Yeah, not it's bad. Okay.
1: It rocks.
0: You know?
1: Yeah.
0: I don't know if I'd go that far.
1: Yeah, well, I mean, it's got rock guitar.
0: For you. Yeah, for you it rocks.
2: Yeah, it's fine. Yeah, it's kind of muddy or something.
0: It's all right. Yeah.
1: I'm okay with it.
0: But you won't listen to it in your spare time, I'm guessing.
1: No, but I'm okay with it.
0: But that's the thing. It's you can't separate the politics from everything.
1: Some of the latter-day stuff.
0: Yeah, I get it. Yeah. All right, it's time. We got to move on. We do it a couple of times a day. Go around the table. It may not be the biggest story out there, but it caught your attention. You want to bring it in. But David, what's your story here?
2: All right, so this is a very grim advertisement. It's an AI-generated, and I'll let you be surprised who this is for. The setup, and I'll skip to about halfway through this ad. The whole thing is a minute.
0: Okay.
2: But the setup is a guy notices his wife is on her phone a lot and texting, and he's thinking, my wife is cheating on me.
0: Okay.
2: And it's this AI cartoon, and then so we'll pick it up at the point where he's, and there's an AI-generated song with it too, by the way. So, he confronts her and asks her what is she doing on her phone. Sunday.

0: So basically, it's an ad saying, yeah, my wife isn't cheating on me. She's got a gambling addiction, apparently. But they're spinning it as, yeah, I had insider knowledge on the price of eggs, and I was putting money down and making money on the side.
1: Wow.
0: Yeah. She was, the hook is, she wasn't hiding a guy. She was hedging with Kelsey. I hate everything about this. I hate it so much. Burn it all down. Put it wherever the CIA put the Ark of the Covenant, okay? We need to get rid of this.
1: Oh, man.
0: And call it a day.
1: Wow. There's not that many things you get that kind of reaction out of David on. But that one did it. Like if, I get what you're saying.
0: It's like, yeah, isn't it so great? She's spending every waking moment gambling.
1: Golly.
0: And it's brought us closer together. That's evil, dude.
1: Yeah, it's bad.
0: That is freaking really heinous.
1: Yeah.
2: See, he thinks it's bringing them apart, and it's actually bringing them together.
0: Yes.
2: Very much a Rupert Holmes song. It's like just pretty much piña colada here.
0: Just like she was hiding that secret credit card where she was losing all the money.
2: Exactly.
1: Man. All right, Scotty, what do you got for your story?
2: I had the story earlier today, and we talked about it a little bit, but the new John Madden movie's coming out, and it's all over the place. I mean, ads for it are everywhere, right?
1: Yeah, with Nick Cage.
2: So one of the first kind of reviews that I saw was, guy says, how do we feel about the new John Madden movie? Flop, right? He said, if you can't get the voice even remotely close, it's a guaranteed bust. And why is it that everything Amazon touches feels like the cheapest production in the history of movie making? Last night, I turned off the football game and I started looking at the movies and shows being offered by Amazon. It felt like VHS movies you'd never rent back in 1998. That's the vibe I'm getting from this Madden movie. Waste of time. It feels like Amazon throwing money against the wall because these guys have money to burn so they can just market it as Prime Video. He said, you watch it, you tell me what you think.
1: Well, it doesn't come out for a
2: right
1: till like Thanksgiving. I still want to see it.
2: But the Nick Cage thing is weird because he plays John Madden and doesn't sound anything like John Madden, and that's the first thing I noticed.
1: Well, yes.
2: I was wondering.
0: He doesn't look like John Madden.
2: No, he does. He looks like he got a fat suit on, right?
0: Yes, it's just Nick Cage in a fat suit.
2: Fat suit. Yeah,
1: yeah, if you haven't heard at least part of it.
3: John Madden.
4: John Madden!
3: Madden football.
4: What is this? You only have seven men on a team, and I'm out. Here's my playbook. Every play I ever coached, every play I ever drew, has got to work.
2: That's terrible.
0: That's not a very
2: That's
0: good.
2: Terrible. No.
0: That's like someone doing an impression of Nicolas Cage doing an impression of John Madden.
2: John Madden, right. Yeah. Yeah. Yes.
1: That is true. Okay.
2: That's like I find myself doing Bernie Sanders, but it's not Bernie Sanders. It's Markley doing Bernie Sanders. And I'm just doing him.
1: And David does it better than me.
2: Still not very good at it. Yeah, I'm terrible at it. Yeah, yeah. So anyway.
1: There have been some Amazon series that I thought were okay, but I'm not going to get in that guy's way. Whatever.
2: Right.
1: I'll make mine quick. Do we even have time? I don't have to do a story. I just happened to see this thing online. People were talking about what's an open secret in Hollywood.
2: Yeah.
1: And there's a bunch of them.
2: Oh.
1: Like, a lot of dudes are taking steroids. apparently, everybody's got herpes. Yeah. Like, it's just something that's just known in Hollywood. Well, gosh. Hey. All right, we got to set you up with our Friday 5 and a news update next.

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10: Bono killed Dolly Parton. You convinced me.
11: Bono didn't kill Dolly Parton.
9: No, you wanted to know the story as far as what was the deal as far as Bono went with Dolly Parton. And it was, he had asked Dolly to be a part of a project inspired by Irish folk music, but instead she offered her song Torn. Bono and Snow Patrol's Johnny McDade rewrote the lyrics around a mother who's watching her family split apart. And that's going to be on the new U2 album out in November. Bono said when she got ill, she got out of her bed to sing this song. And you can hear that. And I can't even listen to it now. She sang her heart out, and I cannot believe that's an 80-year-old woman. And I flippantly said, Bono killed Dolly.
11: Mm-hmm. Yeah.
9: I didn't really mean that.
11: No.
10: I'm all in.
9: But yeah. So that's how the duet came about, to answer the question.
11: So they were not in the studio at the same time together. They mailed their parts back and forth, I'm guessing.
9: It kind of sounds like that. Yeah. I don't think he was around her bed.
11: Exactly.
9: Because I heard she only let some people, you know, see her. And I think it was just the makeup artist.
11: Yeah, our hairdresser and makeup artist, yeah.
9: Yeah. All right, we got to get you set up for the Friday Five. This is a Scott Robbins specialty here today. Mm-hmm.
11: Kind of.
9: Well, it's because what is the day?
10: It's like National One Hit Wonder Day.
11: Wonder Day.
9: Yes. And we're going back to, I mean, your heyday on the radio.
11: Yeah.
9: The 80s.
11: Yep.
9: Greatest one-hit wonders of the 80s. Man, is this a list. 1-888-485-MVCR if you want to get in early, and we'll kick it off next.

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6: Well, temperatures have slowly warmed up again. We are sitting at basically a repeat of yesterday where we're seeing those clouds just not wanting to exit here. Low-lying clouds, low 70s right now. We will cool down pretty quickly after sunset, even with those clouds. We should drop into those really mid-50s tonight, a little bit cooler than where we have been. With that WAND weather forecast, I'm meteorologist Nick Patrick.
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8: From ABC News, I'm Mike Dubusky. Some movement on the war with Iran at the UN General Assembly today in New York. Iran's foreign minister telling reporters the country has presented a plan that would reopen the Strait of Hormuz in 7 days if the U.S. takes certain steps first. ABC's Karen Travers has more from the White House.
9: Not specific on what this is going to look like, but they pointed back to that memo of understanding from June. So essentially what we could be looking at is a plan that had already been put on the table, agreed to, fell apart, and maybe a repackaging of it and try to put this back together and see if this is something can move the needle forward right now.
8: The conflict has raised fuel prices across the country, and now some Republicans are calling on the Trump administration to release heating oil from the government's fuel supply reserve. ABC's Jay O'Brien.
10: With temperatures dropping and the Iran war sending oil prices through the roof, one state that's home to a critical Senate race is sounding the alarm. Energy officials in Maine say the average statewide cost for heating oil is now over $6. That's an 81% jump compared to a year ago and topping a record from 4 years ago, forcing Mainers to pay about $740 more to fill the average tank used to heat their homes.
8: There are some major air travel concerns ahead of a nor'easter this weekend. ABC's Matt Rivers is at Newark Airport.
11: We know American, JetBlue, and United so far have issued travel waivers, basically saying anyone who's traveling really through any of the major airports in the Mid-Atlantic and New England, I'm talking about Philadelphia, all the New York City area airports, Providence, Portland, Maine, Boston, if you're traveling through any one of those airlines are issuing travel waivers, meaning you can change your flight for free as long as you travel within a few days of this storm ending.
8: Already, the storm has brought heavy rain and high winds to the Carolinas and parts of Virginia. 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
1: From the WTAX Wild Thrift and Sniff News Center, I'm Will Stevenson. A Pawnee man is going to prison for the better part of 20 years after he was convicted in July of sexually assaulting a minor. Sangamon County court records indicate 56-year-old Bradley Hess was given the total sentence on charges of criminal sexual assault and aggravated criminal sexual abuse. Authorities say he had the contact with a minor at a Pawnee home following an investigation in April of 2024, but wasn't arrested until last year. Hess gets credit for more than 500 days served in jail and must register as a sex offender for the rest of his life. While we're enjoying some relief from the heat, District 186 is studying policies for when it's hot out during athletic events. Director of School Support Chris Barham said this week they use wet bulb indicators and a color-coded system.
2: If you move to the yellow and orange transition to yellow to orange, you've already started a contest. You are allowed to finish that contest. But you also have to provide more cooling and water breaks. And then as you get into the red and black, all outside activities or no new activities can start, depending on where you're at with that.
1: The discussion came up after one board member brought up weather conditions at a September 12th football game. 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Forecast cloudy the rest of this afternoon, high in the low 70s. Tonight, cloudy, low in the mid-50s. Cloudy tomorrow, a high in the low 70s. Sunday, clouds in the morning, sun in the afternoon with a high in the mid-70s. I'm Will Stevenson on your number one for breaking news in the capital city, News Talk 93.9 and AM 1240 WTAX. 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
9: 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The media countdown to Friday 5, and it starts like this.
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9: Oh, feels good here on Friday. Our countdown to Friday 5. And this is like a national holiday or something?
13: Yeah, it's the National One-Hit Wonder Day.
14: Yes, sir.
9: So, you know, you look at like the 70s, there's like so many you can't even remember them all.
13: Yeah.
9: But you look at the 80s.
4: It was ripe with one-hit wonders. And there was one man spinning those tunes throughout the entire decade.
6: Yep.
4: And I'm not talking about Casey Kasem.
6: No. Nope.
4: Talking about one Scott Robinson.
6: Well, he was too, but no, yes. I was too. And yeah, it was back-to-back without the Yak.
4: Well, there was plenty of Yak. You were doing a morning show.
6: I was doing a lot of, I was doing bits. Come on, bits.
4: Bits, yes.
6: Yeah. Not Yak.
4: Wacky, funny bits.
6: Well, they were wacky, and they were funny.
4: Yes.
6: Some hold up, some didn't.
4: You played all these songs.
6: I did.
4: So that's what we're doing, 80s one-hit wonders.
6: Got every single one of them.
4: 1-888-485-MVCR. Some people wonder why you're angry.
6: Think about that.
4: I always say, man, if you had to play all these, of the crap you did.
6: Now, you played some of these.
4: Ah, let's see.
6: Yeah, there's some on here I know you played.
4: There is nothing in the top five that I played on the radio.
6: No. No. I'm surprised. I thought maybe you played four, but no?
4: No.
6: Okay.
4: Maybe on a special weekend sort of thing?
6: Yeah. Well, there's some on down the list that...
4: But I wasn't in that until like 1988.
6: Yeah, that's true. You were.
4: So, all right. Who's up first today, David?
7: Let's talk to Scoot. Hey, Scoot.
8: How's it going, guys?
6: Hey, man.
4: Doing great, Scoot. What's up?
8: Good. Hey, I'm if I can real quick, I want to harken back to a couple of weeks ago. I know John down in Texas is on his tractor listening, hoping he's trying to call in, but I just wanted to say God bless his mother.
4: No kidding, man.
8: If you remember that story about his mom. Anyway, my pick today is I Just Died in Your Arms Tonight by Cutting Crew.
6: Oh, Cutting Crew. Yeah.
4: Oh yeah. You played that one?
6: Yeah.
4: I think was that number one?
6: Oh, probably a number one record. Yeah.
4: I think so, yeah. We were going through all these yesterday trying to figure out Test of Time, because I never listened to anything that would play this, a lot of these. It's like, what is that? Like a...
7: I'd probably give that a 7, at least.
4: For Test of Time?
7: Yeah.
4: Because like what, like Adult Contemporary or...
6: Yeah.
4: Like a guy's first name station, Gary FM, Bob FM, Jack,
7: yeah,
4: Tom FM, whatever.
6: Gary FM,
4: yeah,
6: didn't take off like Bob did.
4: Got it. Yeah,
6: I had the Cutting Crew.
4: Neil FM.
6: Neil. I still have a 33 1/3 pressed single of that song, and it looks like a buzzsaw.
4: I remember
6: Cutting
4: that.
6: Crew. Yeah.
4: Oh yeah.
6: I still have that.
7: Because the band name's Cutting Crew. And
6: right, exactly.
7: Saw
6: yes.
7: Cuts.
6: Right, hey. Yes, that's clever.
7: Oh, yeah, that's clever.
6: Very clever.
7: That's a cerebral joke.
6: Yeah, it is.
7: A cerebral reference, for sure. Yeah.
4: All right. I don't think anybody's called for this today. Not a good Test of Time on Men Without Hats. That's definitely not Scott Robbins.
6: Now, I can do our little Casey on this one. The original title was Safe to Dance. Yeah. When they did it, they recorded it, everybody thought he was saying safe. So he just went with it.
4: Got it.
6: And that one with the countdown.
4: It was safe to dance like it wasn't before? It was outlawed or something?
6: Yeah, it became safety dance.
4: Oh, got it.
6: Yeah.
4: Like in Footloose, Kevin Bacon, I just want to dance.
6: Yeah.
4: Oh, good night.
6: I want to bop.
4: All right, who's next, David?
7: Let's talk to Brian. Hey, Brian.
10: Aloha Friday, gentlemen.
4: Aloha, Brian. It's been a minute.
10: It has. You guys, you know, gull dang it, the popularity has been out through the roof. So don't you people know that Friday at Fives is the Woody and Mary part of this show? Dang you.
6: That's totally right. They're on payroll. Yep.
10: Hey, I'd like to dedicate this with Cory Booker crying in the corner while taking a crying image shower. Let's go Take On Me by Aha.
4: Oh, Brian, welcome back. And a walk-off.
14: Number one.

0: Does anyone feel good about this being number one?
1: No, this was not my number one.
0: Me neither.
2: It was my number one.
1: News ranked high. I think it definitely deserves to be in the top five.
0: Yeah.
1: I don't want it to be number one, though. I do love the Real Big Fish cover.
3: Oh, I'll have to check it out.
2: Yeah. I remember that one, too.
3: Yeah. My radio school roommate used to play that all the time. We argued about music constantly.
2: He played that song?
3: Oh, he had the whole album.
2: Oh, wow.
3: Oh, yeah. He was a new waver, and I was the metal guy. We could compromise on a few things.
2: Started a sitcom.
3: Like Zeppelin and Rush. And
2: he was a new waver. I was a metal guy.
3: Hey!
2: Somehow, we formed a great alliance.

0: in crime.
1: We're buddies.
0: I believe you.
1: You know him.
0: I do know
1: him. Mr. John Leach.
0: Yeah.
1: I know him. All right, David, who's next?
2: You can just call it harmonizing this fall on ABC.
1: Just good friends.
2: We got Dave in Michigan. Hey, Dave.
3: So that was good. So I got Tommy Two Tone 8675309.
0: Yep.
1: Yes.
2: Number
1: sir.
2: Four.

0: You're familiar with most all of these.
1: Yes. Yeah.
0: Any you like?
1: I don't mind that song.
0: Okay.
1: And again, like, Aha, it's not something that I really want to hear all the time, but I like it. Definitely What Wound Up is number two. I love that song.
2: Yeah, me too.
1: And What Wound Up at number five. Love that song.
0: Okay. You know the riff in that Tommy Two Tone?
1: Mm-hmm.
0: It's like the same as R.O.C.K. in the USA. And there's a Pretender song that does the same thing. It's been used a million times, mm-hmm. The whole progression.
2: Who had it first, Tommy Two Tone?
0: They were very ahead of their time, Scott.
2: Yeah.
0: No, I have no idea.
2: Visionaries.
0: All right, yeah. David, who's next?
1: We got Don in Arizona. Hey, Don.
3: Hey, fellas. Andre said you still haven't got him that second payphone, but anyway.
0: Not
3: I don't
0: yet.
3: Know how that guy got through in eight dials, and I was firing through there like machine gun. Anyway, back in 82, things were good. I was young, strong. My oldest kid was only two. She still liked me, and my ex-wife still liked me and men. Anyway,
0: this is getting sadder by the second, Don. Dang!
3: Well, that's the story of my life, man. I work construction.
2: There you go.
3: Hey, guys, you make my week. I listen to your reruns even out in the garage after you're off.
0: Thank you.
3: Keep doing it. Okay?
0: And what's your song, Don?
3: Hello?
0: We got you.
3: No. I hear you.
2: Okay, what's your song, man? What is it?
3: Come On Eileen by Sexy and Midnight Runners.
0: Oh, yeah.
4: Number five. Come on, Eileen. Oh, I swear.
0: At this moment, you mean everything. At this moment, you mean everything. Later, you can't stand me, and my kid can't stand me. Poor Don! Say a prayer for Don, for crying out loud.
1: We're sending good vibes.
0: Yes.
1: To Don in Arizona.
2: Get a little banjo on there.
1: Oh, yeah.
2: Oh, yeah. Nice flourish.
0: Man, that second album of theirs? Yeah, anyway. On with the countdown. One Hit Wonders of the 80s.
2: Dexy's 2.
0: Who's next, David?
1: They rebranded Dexy's Noon Runners, yes. Let's talk to Mick in Michigan. Hey, Mick.
5: Hey, guys. Happy Friday, as always.
0: Happy Friday, Mick.
5: I think the song I have for you today is actually a daily double.
0: Whoa. Okay.
5: As someone that goes by the name Mick, this song is not only a one-hit wonder, it's one of the most annoying ones on the planet. Mickey by Tony Basil.
0: Oh, yeah. Oh, yeah, dude. You're right about that. Do we have it?
1: I thought we did.
2: So. It was on the list.
0: It didn't come over, dude. Oh, you can play it. Go ahead and sing it until David gets Mickey. It. Go ahead,
2: hey,
0: Scott.
2: Mickey. Yo, Mickey, you're so fine. You're so fine. You blow my mind. Hey, Mickey.
0: I like that better than her version. That's fantastic. It's a weird thing with the computer, what transfers, what doesn't, that sort of thing.
1: Yeah.
0: We'll play it until we get there. There you go. Yeah, that was worth the wait. How did you play crap like this?
2: Oh.
0: How would you sell it? How would you sell it to the people?
2: If I was jocking it?
0: Yes. And you had to backsell that. How did you do it?
2: No, I don't know.
1: Here, let me get you a good fade point.
2: Here. The intro?
1: Hold on. This is the outro fade.
0: All right.
1: Sweeper's coming.
2: 107.3.
0: Scott FM.
2: It's me. And that's Tony Basil. You know, she was a Mouseketeer at one point in time and also a cheerleader. Took that and wrote it into fame with a song called Mickey, ironically enough.
0: And there you go.
2: It's 17 past the hour. Looking for a high of 56 today.
0: Yes.
2: Starfield evening.
0: I can still hear it in my head.
2: Right now it's Executive Gray out there.
0: One Hit Wonders of the 80s. Oh, my gosh. 1-888-485-MVCR is the number, and we'll wrap it up in a few here on Scott FM.

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0: The Markley Van Camp and Robbins Show. Jamie Markley, David Van Camp, Scott Robbins. All right, we got news updates to get to, the Robbins trifecta, but we got to wrap up the Friday Five. Today is One Hit Wonder Day. So, some great ones, of course. Oh, that's a nice honorable mention. It ran in the news, you know. But number one, Aha, Take On Me. Tommy Two Tone, 867-5309 at number four. Dexy's Midnight Runners, Come On Eileen at five. Then you got other honorable mentions we've already had to. I forget everything we've already played. There's so many of them, man. We're never going to get to all these. Oh, yeah. I know that. No. You had to play a lot of stuff that was...
1: I remember there was another song called Wishing from A Flock of Seagulls, but I don't think it was a hit.
0: Like minor hit? Yeah. There, a lot of these, like, they had follow-ups that just weren't as big. That's where... Oh, Frankie Goes to Hollywood. That was big. Did you like this when it was out, Scott? You played this? Because Scott played all these in the game.
1: No, I don't know if I liked it, but it was had tempo. That was good. And I had got a T-shirt of a deal. I remember the record company sent out the
0: Frankie Says
1: shirts. Yeah.
0: Yeah. Singer from Rat had a shirt that said, "Who gives up what Frankie says?"
1: Yeah, right.
0: I like that.
1: It's just so rad. Yeah.
0: Yes. All right. Who's next, David?
2: Let's talk to Doug in Texas. Hey, Doug.
3: Hello. Yes, sir. I'm here.
0: Hey, Doug. What's going on?
3: Hey. Oh, not much. What are you guys up to?
0: Just having some fun with these one-hit wonders, man.
1: That's it.
3: Okay. What do you think of Electric Avenue by Eddie Grant?
1: Oh, love it.
0: Everybody loves it, Doug.
4: Number two.

0: take it higher.
1: That was a fun song.
0: Oh, no.
2: And that's another landmark as we're driving in the car.
1: Yes.
2: Far west of Austin. There is, in fact, an Electric Avenue. And every time, no matter who's in the car with me, when we pass it, I say, good God! Good God! We got him!
3: Yeah, that's a great, that's a highlight of the song right there.
1: Yeah. You sing it often. Yes, you do. Oh, that's a big one. Alana Miles.
3: She was going to be a big star.
1: We played a follow-up to that at Rock Radio. I can't remember the name of it, though.
3: Yeah.
1: And dated Robert Plant for a little while.
3: Oh, I didn't know that.
1: Yeah. You know what was weird? I just was... Too long a story. There was a picture of them together, too, from like 1990. No kidding. All right, David, on with the countdown.
2: Let's talk to Damon. Hey, Damon.
4: Yes, I'd like to send out a long-distance dedication.
3: Oh, yeah.
1: Yes.
4: This one goes to Mary. Obsession by Anna Motion.
1: Oh.

0: you like some of this stuff, right, when you were playing
1: I
0: it?
1: I played this one.
0: Yeah.
1: Yep, the heck out of this one.
0: You've played all these. Well, hold on a second. Maybe there's one you didn't play. I'm not sure. Did you play this?
1: Yeah, I played this.
0: You played all the Nova?
1: Yeah.
0: Fantasy? Okay. Now, that's one I like.
1: Oh, I like it, too.
0: I have this record.
2: It's just Jane. But...
0: What's that?
2: It's just Jane. It's Starship.
0: Well, don't ruin it, man.
1: Kind of the same song.
0: Kind of, yeah. Yeah. But how about those smoking Aldo licks? Come on.
1: I saw him open for Sammy Hagar.
0: Wow. I saw him open for Great White and the Scorpions.
1: Wow.
0: Yeah, that was
1: Did you night. Yell at him from the stage? Get off the stage!
0: No. Oh, okay. No, we did it backstage. He was very nice. Okay, he was very nice to people. He was cool.
1: You were yelling about having the Scorps on. And
0: no.
1: Get off the stage, you suck.
0: I only did that one time. Was Uriah Heep.
1: Poor Uriah Heep.
0: Opening for Def Leppard. I was just a youngster. I was not there to see the Heap. Anyway.
2: You were all hubbed out, yeah.
0: I booed Poison once. They were opening for Rat.
1: Yeah.
0: Anyway. Okay, David, who's next?
2: We got Justin calling in from Dallas. Hey, Justin.
3: Hey, guys. Can you hear me?
0: Yeah, hey, Justin.
3: All right. Hey, great show as always. Hey, So it's funny. I was on the phone with your call screener. I was just like spitting out a lot of songs, and I know there's a whole mess of one-hit wonders just from that decade alone, you know. Yes. And I couldn't, and like including Flock of Seagulls, which he said wasn't on your list. So I was surprised that Modern English, I Melt With You, was still on the board. So that's my
0: yeah.
3: So that's
0: oh
3: my,
0: yeah
3: that's my song.
0: Yes.
4: Number three.
0: Well played. I really like that song.
2: It sounds dated, but lyrically, that's a very good song.
0: Oh, yeah, man. And you would think, if you can write a song that good, you could write a bunch more.
2: Yeah.
0: Apparently not.
1: No, that'd be tough.
0: But many people have said writing great songs is very hard. No doubt about it. Okay, man, we got a bunch of honorable mentions we still got to get to, and the news updates and the Scott Robbins trifecta, and we're going to jam it all into a half hour.

0: Well, temperatures have slowly warmed up again. We are sitting at basically a repeat of yesterday where we're seeing those clouds just not wanting to exit here. Low-lying clouds, low 70s right now. We will cool down pretty quickly after sunset. Even with those clouds, we should drop into those really mid-50s tonight. A little bit cooler than where we have been. With that WAND weather forecast, I'm meteorologist Nick Patrick.
1: ABC News, I'm Mike Dubusky. Iran's foreign minister now says his country has put a new plan on the table for reopening the Strait of Hormuz if the U.S. agrees to certain measures. Details beyond that are scarce right now, but it does come after President Trump said earlier today he discussed the war in Iran with Chinese President Xi Jinping. ABC News national security and defense analyst Mick Mulroy.
2: China, of course, buys a majority of Iranian energy. So they have influence over Iran. They are allies. If they could become involved, that might make at least the chances to resume negotiations in earnest go up.
1: Boston Airport is now warning airlines to stock up on fuel for the next few days as a nor'easter bears down on the mid-Atlantic and the Northeast. Waves up to 19 feet high have already been recorded along North Carolina's Outer Banks, and this weekend's Global Citizen Music Festival has been canceled in New York City. This is ABC News.
3: St. Louis Cardinals baseball. 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
5: From the WTAX Wild Thrift and Sniff News Center, I'm Will Stevenson. A man convicted of sexually assaulting an otherwise unidentified child at a home in Pawnee will now spend 20 years in prison for the crime. Sangamon County court records say that's the total sentence 56-year-old Bradley Hess received Wednesday following a trial by jury back in July. Charges were not filed against Hesse until April of last year, but authorities say the assault happened sometime prior to an April 2024 investigation. Judge gave the man credit for more than 500 days served in jail, and he will have to register as a sex offender. Tens of thousands of Catholic worshipers gathered in St. Louis yesterday for the beatification ceremony of the late Archbishop Fulton Sheen, a pioneer of religious broadcasting. The event in St. Louis designated him Blessed Fulton Sheen and brought the former radio and TV pioneer one step away from sainthood. Known for his show, Life is Worth Living, Sheen was a prominent figure in American households. After years of delays, the ceremony was green-lighted by Pope Leo, who recalled watching his fellow native on TV while growing up in Chicago. The ceremony honored Sheen's legacy in evangelicalization and in the media. Chicago's Shedd Aquarium announced a third whale has died that was rehomed to the facility as part of an international effort to rescue Canada's last captive whales. According to a spokesperson for the park, the other whales in the rescue mission died in late August and early September, and a fourth whale rehomed in Spain died Thursday. The whales were moved into a complex operation earlier this summer from Marineland, a shuttered park in Ontario that could no longer care for them. I'm Will Stevenson on your number one for breaking news in the capital city, News Talk 93.9 and AM 1240 WTAX.
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9: The Markley, Van Camp, and Robin Show. Thank you for being here. Jamie Markley, David Van Camp, Scott Robin.
10: We got to get some more honorable mentions from our one-hit wonders list for our Friday Five. And we got the Robin's trifecta to get to.
9: Mm-hmm.
10: A news update, David Van Camp.
11: Well, I don't know if it's really a news update. It may just be a funny little addendum to end the week on the lesbian bar story in Massachusetts.
10: That was a big story this week.
11: Okay, so if you're not familiar with this, what the story is that there is a COVID-conscious queer collective lesbian bar in Massachusetts.
12: Yeah, it gets weirder and weirder.
11: Yeah, so then they decided they were going to allow people to not wear a mask on one night a week because they were hemorrhaging money because they were giving away free stuff to people.
10: Yes.
11: And then there was some activist who was gender expansive lesbian who also ran a COVID conscious queer collective.
12: Whatever that.
11: That's a combination of words.
12: Oh,
11: that,
12: yeah. Just
11: the creators of the English language never envisioned.
12: No kidding.
11: Who accused them of being ableist and racist, and they were centering feelings on white people only, and blah, blah, blah. Yeah, that. Now, the owner of the bar, well, the one remaining active owner of the bar, because this person's two other founders decided to bail. One of them literally is going to clown college right now. You can't make that up.
10: You can't.
11: Well, now the remaining founder is raising money for the gender expansive lesbian who made this such a big deal. And please give to this person. So Noir is this person's name.
10: We don't know what expansive means yet, correct?
11: Gender expansive is, I don't even want to know. I'm crying uncle on that entire thing.
10: That's fine.
11: CNN was kicking it around with Audie Cornish. There was a Vox podcaster here, and also the New York Times' Lulu Garcia Navarro.
10: Oh, gosh.
11: Breaking this down. Do you want to hear what this conversation sounded like?
12: I do.
10: At least a little.
13: A bar in Western Massachusetts.
14: You're doing the lesbian bar?
13: Well, go ahead. Explain to the audience.
14: Okay, a bar in Western Massachusetts had a mask mandate in the year of our Lord 2026. They decided one day a week they're going to lift the mask mandate. Their patrons turned on them said that they were committing genocide against people with long COVID.
13: What?
14: And it's Western Massachusetts.
15: But the article has to be read.
14: The point is, this is not
15: something that can just be talked about.
14: To the
15: way that article is written is beautiful.
14: Awesome.
16: But it also is reflective of the times we're in now, right? Like, it would have been heresy to tell these people, we believe in science, you wear the mask, this, and that. And now, even on the left, it became a kind of joke of excess and ideology.
14: Yes.
12: Kind of.
10: Wow. Just coming to that now?
12: Well, the owner of the bar is sleeping in her.

0: her truck. She's living in it. Because they got no money.
1: Yeah.
0: And the other two, one of them was living in a, in a shed or moved from a shed to a truck. I don't know. It's crazy.
1: Is that the one that's in clown school?
0: I don't know. I don't know. I don't. I know it was like, is shed to a truck an upgrade or truck to a shed and up? I don't know.
2: I think a stationary living quarter is probably higher than a
0: truck. You're right.
2: Living
0: in
2: a truck.
0: Yeah, but then you can't go places when you want to.
2: Oh, but
0: you can move the house around.
2: But at least you've got like four walls and a roof.
0: Hell, that's true.
1: Man, oh man.
0: It's insanity. It's hemorrhaging money. They're broke. They got no money. And you've got people fighting them tooth and nail on this thing.
1: Yes. So there's another update out there. You mentioned it earlier, David. U.S. military laying groundwork for potential action around Cuba.
2: Yes.
1: And I just saw a piece of the story that some units would, quote, possibly be needed in 90 to 120 days.
2: Yes.
0: What are they going to do there? That thing is toast already. I mean,
2: well, I do wonder if there isn't, as I've been thinking about this a little bit more, I wonder, because they're in dire straits in Cuba right now.
0: Yes.
2: I wonder if this is preparation for when the regime collapses. Like, not so much preparing an invasion against Cuba. Maybe it's wishful thinking on my part, because I'm thinking, let's wrap up the Iran thing first before we start kicking down doors in another country.
1: Yeah.
2: But maybe it's like, hey, we think they're on their last legs, and they're in really, really bad, a really bad situation in Cuba, so we need to have a humanitarian response once they cry uncle.
1: That could be it. So we'll see. All right, we got to get to your trifecta. Before then, you want some more honorable mentions from the one-hit wonders of the 80s, Friday Five? Just some we hadn't had a chance to get to yet. Oh, man. 99 Did you play the German version when you played it on Top 40?
0: No, the English version.
1: Okay, because MTV would flip back and forth. Right. But that was a big song. Well, we had, A-ha, Eddie Grant, Modern English, Tommy Tutone, and Dexy's Midnight Runners for the five, and then the rest, honorable mentions.
0: I love this song.
1: That's a fun one. Gary Newman. What do you guys say? He's still around somewhere?
0: Yeah, I just saw him. They did a concert clip of him doing Cars with somebody else on stage.
1: It was the other artist's show when he got up there?
0: I think it was his show, but the other artist joined him, for a rousing rendition of Cars.
1: Wow.
2: Yeah. It looks like he's playing at a lot of casinos.
0: Yeah. So.
1: Okay.
0: Well, he did the whole robot thing. That was a shtick.
1: David is shaking his head.
2: I hate this.
0: That's Lamal on the vocal. Who also was the guy who did the theme to The Neverending Story. Lamal.
1: Was Kajagoogoo a two-person band?
0: Kajagoogoo was a band. He was the singer in the band.
1: How many members of Kajagoogoo?
0: I have no idea. Then he went solo, and he became Lamal and had the song The Neverending Story, which was the theme song to the movie.
1: Got it.
0: And I was on a boat with him in Minneapolis once.
1: Wow. Was that at the big convention?
0: Yeah, it was.
2: That's a hell of a way to wrap up a story there, Scott.
0: Me, the record guy, and Lamal on a boat fishing in Minnesota.
1: No girls?
0: No. Just three dudes.
1: What's wrong with that?
0: Well, three guys and the impish Lamal. He was very tiny.
1: Got it. Okay. Why did I think that was 1979?
0: I did too, actually. It might have bled over. I don't know.
1: Was that the only hit for Lips Incorporated?
0: Yes, Lips Inc.
1: Yeah.
0: Yes, no. That was it, yeah.
1: Did you like this one when you played it at Top 40?
0: Not in particular.
1: I kind of liked it. I'll admit it.
0: It was a big dance song. You probably were.
2: Yeah, the album came out in 1979, but it was released as a single in March of 1980.
1: Got it.
0: Yeah, okay.
1: Okay, did you play this?

0: gosh, make it stop.
1: They were like these little kids.
0: Yeah, it wasn't cute.
1: Make it stop, please.
0: Oh, you know what? This should have been at least in the five. That dude just died.
2: Yeah. I love that. They had Promises, Promises, too. That was a pretty big record for them.
0: You know who wrote this song?
3: Burt Bacharach.
0: Yes, sir.
2: Oh, wow. Yeah, that's right.
0: How did David, you know it, but the king of top 40 here, Scott Robbins, did not know that one?
3: Because I'm a fan of Bacharach.
0: There you go.
3: Yeah.
0: Did you think that was a Naked Eyes original?
2: No, I knew it wasn't. But.
0: Okay. Oh, you played this too.
2: Yeah. Rockwell.
0: Barry, is Michael Jackson on this too?
2: Barry Gordy's son-in-law. Yes, that's him.
0: Like a...
2: Right there.
0: So it's not really Rockwell.
2: Rockwell just does the talking stuff. He does this stuff, yeah.
0: But it's Michael Jackson singing the hook.
2: Yeah. Because they're on Motown.
0: Got
2: and this
0: it.
2: Was Barry Gordy's son-in-law, if I remember correctly.
0: All right.
2: And that's the only reason this knucklehead had a record.
0: Got it.
2: And
0: okay.
2: With Michael Jackson was on it.
0: All right. Well, there's more, but we got to get to your trifecta.
2: Yeah.
0: Yeah, you're ready to stop all this. It's like, what, flashbacks, bad memories or something?
2: Yeah, some are good, some are bad. But okay. Yeah, I didn't enjoy every song I played. No.
0: Okay. All right.
4: Are you ready?
5: One, two.
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4: Well, at least according to Scott Robbins. 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
0: Every day about this time, Scott Robbins' top three stories with his hero and the guy that played all these songs.
7: I'm Casey Kasem.
2: I'll bet you just had a really fun, like, 20 minutes, half hour there, didn't you?
7: Yes.
2: Well, I was going to say, you'll bet you did.
0: Well, you didn't like all of them. Like, I was asking him earlier. Case,
2: Spend
0: this in your
2: LA.
7: No way.
0: Yeah, he didn't like that. Oh boy. Yeah, it's
2: had that
0: like
2: romantic, new wavy British
0: ballet.
2: Stuff around that time.
0: Yeah,
2: ABC, Look of Love, and that stuff was out.
0: Yeah,
7: I'm ready.
0: Okay.
2: Science.
0: Thomas Dolby. Gosh. All right, go ahead. Move on. Yes.
7: Three.
3: Oh, I didn't get the topics because Casey was telling me some interesting things about Gary Numan.
2: Was he?
3: He got his name because he saw an ad in the Yellow Pages for a plumber named Numan. And also, he wanted to be a pilot his whole life and actually did fly around the world. He got arrested in India in 1982 for spying. Or they
0: that wild?
3: Thought he was spying.
2: Gary Numan?
3: Gary Numan did, yeah. The charges were dropped, yeah. That was just
2: Seinfeld.
3: Interesting. So anyway, Scott, what's number three?
2: Seinfeld went on to create a character around Gary Numan called Numan, simply. This just in, the Supreme Court has given the Trump administration the green light to use federal citizenship database to verify voters ahead of the midterm elections. And the Democrats are losing their minds. They like to claim, of course, that non-citizens, this never happens, even though they frequently are found to appear on voter rolls. They're not very happy about it. Elise Slotkin said the Save America Act would make it hard for any Democrat to win in any election.
0: Well, because you can't cheat?
2: No, it's just they don't know quite what to do.
7: Now, on with the countdown.
0: Scott Robbins, trifecta, top three of the day. Now, number
7: two.
2: All right, Carl's Jr. is having enough of the Burger King leading in the polls these days in terms of fast food.
0: Okay.
2: So they've decided to give free food to any customer, well, to the first 100 anyway, who will show themselves destroying a Burger King crown. The little paper crowns you get?
0: Yeah.
2: So if you can show them a picture of that you're destroying the crown, then they'll give you a free burger for it.
0: Okay.
2: And if you can't do that, then at least give us a receipt from one of these fast food restaurants other than theirs, and they'll do the same
3: for
2: you.
3: That's going to backfire.
0: You get that feeling, don't you?
2: I thought so, too, but...
0: Oh, boy.
2: I don't know.
8: That's what gives him the unhappy but factual title of King for a Day.
2: There you go.
0: Man, nice tie in there,
2: Dave. I didn't realize that Burger King had elevated itself to the number one status, even beating out McDonald's in some areas.
0: Wow.
2: Yeah.
8: Yep. And the countdown continues.
0: Yes, the Scott Robbins trifecta, top three of the day.
8: And finally, one.
2: Green Bay Packers embarrassed last night on Thursday Night Football.
0: Yeah.
2: And some of the players are not taking it very well these days. A guy by the name of Tucker Kraft dropped a couple of passes during the game last night that they were blown out of. He said, yeah, it's pretty tough. He was talking to reporters afterwards. He said, you know, everyone pictures Lambeau Field and not booing their players. I didn't picture any boos. I pictured my home stadium supporting their players. This is tough. It's pretty disappointing. So the Packers of 2026 are not like those of 1966, huh? He went on to say that, you know, we've lost some games before, but this is ridiculous. They're booing us on our home field. To which the people replied, play better, win a game, catch some passes.
5: Oh, my gosh, man, it's the Falcons.
2: Isn't that something? When you whine about stuff like that, it just makes it 10 times worse. And he's a decent player. I mean, you know.
8: And there you have it.
0: Yes, the Scott Robbins trifecta. All right, we got to get to a news update. Nimrod's the news.

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6: 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What? Her. What? What? It's
7: just like football.
6: It is.
7: It is. You just pick two or more players.
6: It's strategy, man. It's all strategy. It's all strategy. I am.
8: Do you want me to just get to Nimrod? Because it's a doozy. Here we go.
9: When the going gets tough.
10: Damn it, this is too hard.
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10: I love the poorly educated.
6: All right.
8: Nimrod's the news. We go to Memphis. I'll just read from the story. This is a wild one. Police have arrested one person looking for four others, including a man known as One-Legged Jay. After a man was allegedly shot, beaten, and robbed at a North Memphis residence, Bailey Jobin, 23, she's a redhead.
6: Yeah.
8: Attracted him enough.
6: Yeah.
8: Is in jail for aggravated robbery. She lured this guy to this duplex, said, you got to go to the back. They made him strip down naked. He's like, if you're going to kill me, do it here. One guy shot him in the thigh. Another guy punched him in the face. It's crazy. So she's been arrested. They're going to get the three others, and that's Nimrod's in the news.
6: Or One-Legged, yeah.
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3: Good evening and happy Friday, Central Illinois. I'm meteorologist Ben Whitney, and here's a look at your forecast from the WAND Weather Center. Partly cloudy skies as we head throughout your Friday night. It'll be a cool and calm night across the area. Those overnight lows down as low as 54 degrees for the capital city. A little bit more sunshine does make a cameo throughout the daytime tomorrow than what we had throughout much of this past week. Those temperatures, though, staying on the cool side, only around 73.
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5: From ABC News, I'm Mike Dubusky. Days after President Trump threatened to annihilate Iran, the country's foreign minister now says they presented a plan through mediators to reopen the Strait of Hormuz. However, it's far from a done deal. ABC's Peter Haralambou has more.
6: Iran's foreign minister told reporters at the sidelines of the United Nations General Assembly that they presented a, quote, very clear plan to reopen the Strait of Hormuz within 7 days. In exchange, the United States would have to lift its naval blockade, waive oil sanctions, and observe a ceasefire that would also include Lebanon. Iran's president told ABC News on Thursday that they're ready for a, quote, trust-building relationship with the United States. No word yet from Washington if the Trump administration would accept Iran's terms. Peter Haralambou, ABC News, New York.
5: The news comes on the heels of a visit to Washington from Chinese leader Xi Jinping, another key player in the war with Iran. ABC National Security and Defense Analyst Mick Mulroy.
7: Historically, China has wanted to stay out of foreign conflicts. However, they do have an interest. This closing of the Strait of Hormuz, for example, and the challenging of the Bab el-Mandeb affects economies around the world.
5: China also buys a majority of Iranian energy. A nor'easter is headed for the Mid-Atlantic and New England this weekend, expected to bring damaging winds and heavy rain. ABC News meteorologist Leslie Lopez is in Scituate, Massachusetts.
8: We're starting to feel the effects of this nor'easter. It's not only the waves, it's also the wind. 15-foot waves possible, 13 to 15, along with 60-mile-per-hour wind gusts, putting communities like the one behind me here in a vulnerable position. Now, conditions are going to deteriorate through today. This is a long-duration event. We also have multiple high-tide cycles. And unfortunately, that could also lead to beach erosion and coastal flooding in this New England area as well.
5: Many events in the Northeast are canceled this weekend due to the storm. 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
0: From the WTAX Wild Thrift and Sniff News Center, I'm Will Stevenson. How about some good news for a change, at least on the future of farming? There's some hope for it.
10: The amount of care and passion in agriculture with young people. You can walk around the fairgrounds, even in pouring rain, and you got kids caring for their livestock, excited about showing, excited to learn and grow. And we have a really great and excited, passionate next generation.
0: Illinois Farm Bureau Vice President Evan Holteen appeared on WAND TV. A popular series of

0: history lessons that happens during the summer months in Springfield is getting a fall offering. 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
0: 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Over 100 artists and artisans, all handcrafted, live music, food trucks, kids areas, and in lieu of admission, the Girl Scouts will be collecting donations for the food banks. Cloudy the rest of this afternoon, a high in the low 70s. Cloudy tonight, a low in the mid 50s. Cloudy, low 70s tomorrow, mid 70s on Sunday with maybe some afternoon sun. 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

Same answer. Where were you on 9/11? I mean, it's you know, it's just friends bantering and giving each other a hard time because I love them all. 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I mean, it's you know, it's just friends bantering and giving each other a hard time because I love them all, admire them so much. 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
9: All right, as we roll along, glad you're with us. Happy Friday, 800-941-SHAWN, if you want to be a part of the program. Sorry, I just had to get it off my chest about Uncle James. Because he does lie about food, and he claims this higher moral superiority ground. I've been thinking about this. Because when I give out the DSA stated agenda, my hope is, and maybe you want to call in, if you think you know it, call me. 800-941-SHAWN. My guess is most of you don't know. But if you can prove me wrong... And then I get accused of being repetitive. So I think that the obvious answer is to put that on my website, Hannity.com, and in a form that you can print it in. And then this way you'll have it available. You can put it in your pocket, print out one sheet. I have one sheet in front of me. DSA, radical agenda. Boom. You know, or Trump's accomplishments, which are multiple pages, but we can put it in the form that we have it, that we use it and scroll it on television. I don't think that's a bad idea either. We could talk more about that as the program unfolds, but look, I don't know how most of you are thinking. I just know I don't trust the polls. You know, I read a lot of poll numbers in the last week, this whole week, as preparing for my Friday show. You know, as the week goes on, it becomes cumulative. And if I didn't know better and I wasn't telling you the truth about polling, and we had Matt Towery on yesterday, and how awful the polls have been. I've never seen a year where you had multiple races off by 20 points in terms of what the polls are telling you. Polls, whether we want to admit it or not, have the ability to impact people's motivation in terms of wanting to get to the polls. Now, you can see that your candidate is up by a dramatic amount and then think, well, why am I bothering voting? This is in the back. That's not the right way to think. Or that we're down by so much. What's the point? We're going to lose this thing anyway. That's the wrong way to think. And it's just going to have to be understood that the polling is unreliable. When there were polls showing Francesca Hong winning by as much as 30 points, anywhere from 20 to 30 points in poll after poll after poll, and she lost her race by 3,000 votes, that tells you something. When you have somebody like Abdul El-Sayed winning by 20.

0: points and barely wins by a point. Polling can't be off by that much. It just means that it can deflate your motivation or just take away your desire to vote. You just can't pay attention to it. Now, there are certain pollsters that can poll Donald Trump well, but they're few and far between. Most of these people historically have gotten this so wrong. But I just want to point out, when we get back, what is at stake and why you need to think about this race differently, even if you're worried about high gas prices.
1: Good evening and happy Friday, Central Illinois. I'm meteorologist Ben Whitney, and here's a look at your forecast from the WAND Weather Center. Partly cloudy skies as we head throughout your Friday night. It'll be a cool and calm night across the area. Those overnight lows down as low as 54 degrees for the capital city. A little bit more sunshine does make a cameo throughout the daytime tomorrow than what we had throughout much of this past week. Those temperatures, though, staying on the cool side, only around 73.
2: ABC News, I'm Mike Dabosky. Iran says it will reopen the Strait of Hormuz in 7 days if the U.S. agrees to measures including lifting its naval blockade and waiving oil sanctions. We haven't heard how the Trump administration feels about the new proposal, though the president did mention Iran during a visit from China's President Xi Jinping. ABC's Karen Travers.
3: He was asked if he thought there'd be progress in the Strait of Hormuz, and the president said, "I think we're going to do great." Now, it's notable the president has not mentioned Iran in his public comments during the state visit. That was the first time he even acknowledged it. But earlier today, his ambassador to China, David Perdue, was on Fox News, and he indicated that the president did put some pressure on the Chinese president behind closed doors, something that Republican lawmakers have been calling for.
2: New York has declared a state of emergency for 8 counties ahead of a nor'easter that's expected to bring severe weather to the Northeast this weekend. This is ABC News.
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4: From the WTAX Wild Thrift and Sniff News Center, I'm Will Stevenson. Springfield Public Schools leaders say they could have done a better job of addressing the heat during a football game this month. District 186 Director of School Support Chris Barham and Superintendent Terrence Jordan talked about it this week.
6: These guidelines are more for practices and not so competition driven. So we're going to work with Springfield Clinic to put some more competition guidelines in place for the future.
7: Yeah, and there are some things that we could have done better. We've acknowledged those, and we've talked to all the families. Hopefully that doesn't happen going forward, but we know that it's a possibility next year, especially with them starting the season so early.
4: A board member this week brought up the concern over the heat getting to some of the people at a football game September 12th. When it comes to child car seats, many of us are doing it wrong. Emily O'Connell of the Macon County Health Department talks to WAND-TV's LaMaya Starnes.
8: When should you switch a car seat from front-facing to rear-facing?
9: Newborn up to 2 years old, possibly even older than that. It just also depends on their weight and height, on how long they can be rear-facing. It's best to be rear-facing as long as possible.
8: O'Connell shares the basics to keep your little passenger secure.
9: Making sure that the straps are tight enough on the child so you don't want to be able to pinch the straps. If you are able to pinch the straps, then you need to pull this here and you will just tighten it.
8: Another step? Check the instructions on the car seat to make sure your child reaches the weight and height requirements.
9: I always want to make sure that my kiddos are safe. So even though that my daughter is past the age limit and can be out of a car seat, she is still in one just because I know that is safest for her.
8: LaMaya Starnes, WAND News.
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0: November 27 down 2.25 at 1276 and 3/4 a bushel. Wheat futures nearby December down 3.75, 703 and a quarter. Next July down 3.5 at 725 and a half. Two announcements. President Trump said they would give details of what was discussed in trade between the two presidents on Monday. And President Xi said the U.S. and China will talk twice more this year. I'm Jeff Nally.
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2: Good evening and happy Friday, Central Illinois. I'm meteorologist Ben Whitney, and here's a look at your forecast from the WAND Weather Center. Partly cloudy skies as we head throughout your Friday night. It'll be a cool and calm night across the area. Those overnight lows down as low as 54 degrees for the capital city. A little bit more sunshine does make a cameo throughout the daytime tomorrow than what we had throughout much of this past week. Those temperatures, though, staying on the cool side, only around 73.
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3: From ABC News, I'm Mike Dubusky. Iranian officials say they've presented a new deal to the U.S. that would reopen the Strait of Hormuz in 7 days.
4: But with President Trump taking a defiant tone about the conflict during his speech to the U.N. General Assembly this week,
5: do I drive them into hell with no chance of survival and no hope of future greatness or generations?
4: It's unclear if the Trump administration would entertain the terms proposed by Iran, which include lifting the U.S. naval blockade, waiving oil sanctions, and observing a ceasefire that would include Lebanon.
3: ABC's Peter Haralambos. President Trump himself hosted Chinese President Xi Jinping at the White House this week. No firm policy came out of the meetings, though the two did talk about the war in Iran, according to the president. Mortgage rates continue to climb. The average 30-year fixed-rate mortgage now sits at 7.49%, up more than a full percent from a year ago and the highest since early 2024. That's not the only part of the economy that's on the rise.
6: Diesel prices are also at all-time highs. Some lawmakers want President Trump to ban the export of U.S. diesel to keep more supply here at home. But dozens of businesses, including some grocery store trade groups, have now signed a letter urging Trump not to do that, saying it will only lead to price increases in the long run.
3: ABC's Karen Hua. Diesel is used to ship goods across the country, including food. PepsiCo now says it's raising prices on some popular chips, including Doritos and Ruffles. And cities up and down the eastern seaboard are preparing for a major nor'easter that is expected to blow through this weekend in New York City.
7: We have debris trains, trucks, chainsaws ready to go. So if and when that happens, we will be ready to deal with it promptly and effectively.
3: MTA Chair and CEO Jano Lieber. 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
9: From the WTAX Wild Thrift and Sniff News Center, I'm Will Stevenson. A Pawnee man is going to prison for the better part of 20 years after he was convicted in July of sexually assaulting a minor. Sangamon County court records indicate 56-year-old Bradley Hess was given the total sentence on charges of criminal sexual assault and aggravated criminal sexual abuse. Authorities say he had the contact with a minor at a Pawnee home following an investigation in April of 2024, but wasn't arrested until last year. Hess gets credit for more than 500 days served in jail and must register as a sex offender for the rest of his life. While we're enjoying some relief from the heat, District 186 is studying policies for when it's hot out during athletic events. Director of School Support Chris Barham said this week they use wet bulb indicators and a color-coded system.
10: If you move to the yellow and orange transition to yellow to orange, you've already started a contest. You are allowed to finish that contest. But you also have to provide more cooling and water breaks. And then as you get into the red and black, all outside activities or no new activities can start, depending on where you're at with that.
9: The discussion came up after one board member brought up weather conditions at a September 12th football game. 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Forecast cloudy the rest of this afternoon, high in the low 70s. Tonight, cloudy, low in the mid-50s. Cloudy tomorrow, a high in the low 70s. Sunday, clouds in the morning, sun in the afternoon with a high in the mid-70s. I'm Will Stevenson on your number one for breaking news in the capital city, News Talk 93.9 and AM 1240 WTAX. 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

0: 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You know, born on America's darkest day, 9/11/01, the Tunnel to Towers Foundation, they have been helping American heroes ever since. Heroes like U.S. Army Sergeant Mario Nelson. He served in the National Guard and then volunteered at Ground Zero after the 9/11 attacks. Later, Mario enlisted full-time in the Army, was deployed to Iraq. And then Mario sadly made the ultimate sacrifice. He was killed by a rocket-propelled grenade. Sadly, Mario left behind his wife, Mecca, their daughter, Mia. And after his death, Mecca began helping others heal from grief and trauma. And the Tunnel to Towers Foundation recognized the sacrifice of this family and were able, because of your generosity, to provide Mecca and Mia with a mortgage-free home. 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
0: All right, we we continue our final moments, Steve Hilton, probably the last best great hope in California to save that state, like Bruce Blakeman, the last best great hope to save New York, on the ballot. And we are just 39 days away from the most important midterm election in your lifetime as we continue. You know what the sad thing is? And I don't want you to misinterpret what I'm saying here, because we're friends and, you know, I want you to win this race. I want Bruce Blakeman to win in New York. If you lose, if Bruce loses, it will result in another massive wave of migration out of California and New York. I absolutely promise you I'm not wrong on this. And especially because you have on the ballot in California this November a referendum. It's called a wealth tax. And if, in fact, they pass it and they hit these guys up with this tax, they're all going to leave. These companies are going to leave. And Silicon Valley will exist no more. Probably the next Silicon Valley is going to be, I would predict, in Austin, Texas. Just like Wall Street doesn't exist in New York anymore, there are more financial firms, private equity firms, more big banks, and they have more employees in the state of Florida than they do on Wall Street. I mean, the same thing is going to happen.
8: Exactly right. I mean, that's why really right. And I every day, pretty much, I talk to a business owner, sometimes really big, well-known brands, companies that say, look, if you don't win, we are out. And they're making plans to leave. And it's very, very serious. One of the ways I put it is like we are sleepwalking towards an economic cliff in California.
0: Listen, I'm just telling the people in California, if you're listening to me, this show is all over the state of California. And if you're listening to my voice right now and you're listening to Steve Hilton right now, this probably is your last shot, because the damage, it will become irreparable at some point here. There's no coming back. There's a point of no return here. And so I'm giving you fair warning. The same thing for New York. Look, I saw this happening in New York, Steve, and I just got out. You know, I've been out over 3 years now, as you know. And but I have a lot of friends in California. I have a lot of friends in New York. I don't want their lives being destroyed. And it's a shame. I really, really am urging people, go out and vote for Steve Hilton. Vote early. You know, you'll find out 4 months after the election who won. Steve Hilton, you're a good man. You're fighting the good fight. I admire you greatly for doing so. Thank you, my friend.
8: Thank you, Sean. Great to talk to you today. I'll see you soon.
0: All right. 800-941-SEAN is the number. You want to be a part of the program. Everybody needs a home security system. Now, there are reactive systems. You know, that's the system that calls you after somebody breaks into your house.
9: Mr. and Mrs. Smith, your home has been broken into. This is your alarm company just telling you your home has been broken into.
0: Okay, that information is too little, too late, and it's not good enough. 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Now, unlike traditional security systems like that one, well, you can get a proactive system that will alert you before any intruder can get near a door or a window, and that's simplysafe.com/Hannity. 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

Good evening and happy Friday, Central Illinois. I'm meteorologist Ben Whitney, and here's a look at your forecast from the WAND Weather Center. Partly cloudy skies as we head throughout your Friday.

0: tonight. It'll be a cool and calm night across the area. Those overnight lows down as low as 54 degrees for the capital city. A little bit more sunshine does make a cameo throughout the daytime tomorrow than what we had throughout much of this past week. Those temperatures, though, staying on the cool side, only around 73.
1: ABC News, I'm Mike Dubusky. A new proposal from Iran to get more oil shipments flowing through the Strait of Hormuz. ABC's Karen Travers at the White House.
2: The foreign minister told a small group of reporters that they have presented a plan through mediators that would reopen the Strait of Hormuz in 7 days. They also said, though, that certain steps have to be agreed to, committed to by the United States to make that happen. Not specific on what this is going to look like, but they pointed back to that memo of understanding from June, which of course the president signed with great fanfare. This was a very big deal after weeks of negotiations, only to see that fall apart.
1: China's leader Xi Jinping is on his way back home right now after a 3-day state visit to Washington, D.C. While no substantive policy came of the visit, she says he plans to meet with President Trump twice more before the end of the year. And states of emergency going into effect in New York and New Jersey due to a major nor'easter blowing in. This is ABC News.
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4: From the WTAX Wild Thrift and Sniff News Center, I'm Will Stevenson. A man convicted of sexually assaulting an otherwise unidentified child at a home in Pawnee will now spend 20 years in prison for the crime. Sangamon County court records say that's the total sentence 56-year-old Bradley Hess received Wednesday following a trial by jury back in July. Charges were not filed against Hesse until April of last year, but authorities say the assault happened sometime prior to an April 2024 investigation. Judge gave the man credit for more than 500 days served in jail, and he will have to register as a sex offender. Tens of thousands of Catholic worshipers gathered in St. Louis yesterday for the beatification ceremony of the late Archbishop Fulton Sheen, a pioneer of religious broadcasting. The event in St. Louis designated him Blessed Fulton Sheen and brought the former radio and TV pioneer one step away from sainthood. Known for his show, Life is Worth Living, Sheen was a prominent figure in American households. After years of delays, the ceremony was green-lighted by Pope Leo, who recalled watching his fellow native on TV while growing up in Chicago. The ceremony honored Sheen's legacy in evangelicalization and in the media. Chicago Shedd Aquarium announced a third whale has died that was rehomed to the facility as part of an international effort to rescue Canada's last captive whales. According to a spokesperson for the park, the other whales in the rescue mission died in late August and early September, and a fourth whale rehomed in Spain died Thursday. The whales were moved into a complex operation earlier this summer from Marineland, a shuttered park in Ontario that could no longer care for them. I'm Will Stevenson on your number one for breaking news in the capital city, News Talk 93.9 and AM 1240 WTAX.
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0: driving, you know, hit and run wreck caused by this illegal, a Guatemalan national. He was sentenced to 30 years in prison, which I don't frankly think is enough myself. What are your thoughts?
1: No, and
0: you know, hit and run wreck caused by this illegal, a Guatemalan national. He was sentenced to 30 years in prison, which I don't frankly think is enough myself. What are your thoughts?

0: When I grow up, what should I be? A chef? A sprinkle of this? A dash of that? I'd probably eat more than I'd cook. I could be a ballet dancer. I'm not exactly graceful. I've got two left feet. Literally. Or what about an astronaut?
1: Wow.
0: Tempting, but a little far from home. Maybe I'm meant to help in a different way. Or maybe I'm destined to give someone hope.
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0: ABC News, I'm Mike Dubusky. There's a new proposal on the table from Iran having to do with the Strait of Hormuz. ABC's Karen Travers reports from the White House.
1: Well, Iran's foreign minister told journalists this week that his country has presented a plan through mediators that would reopen the Strait of Hormuz in 7 days. The foreign minister didn't spell out the steps the U.S. would have to take, but said they were similar to the memorandum of understanding the U.S. signed in June. That MOU called for an end to the war on all fronts, including a ceasefire in Lebanon, the lifting of the U.S. blockade, and the release of Iranian frozen assets. But that deal, signed with great fanfare by the president, fell apart within weeks.
0: Meanwhile, the Supreme Court ruled today that the Trump administration can use a federal citizenship database to screen for non-citizen voters. The immediate impact of the ruling is unclear, though. States are prohibited by law from purging their voter rolls within 90 days of Election Day. This is ABC News.
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0: All right, we'll load it up tonight, 9 Eastern, Hannity on the Fox News Channel. We have our favorite Senator John Kennedy, Isabel Brown tonight, Kayleigh McGee, White, Bill de Blasio, and I will have a big fight over him attacking Bibi Netanyahu. Also, Jim Hansen, Rebecca Heinrichs, and Jimmy Failla. Set your DVR, Hannity tonight, Friday, 9 Eastern. Set your DVR. We'll see you tonight, back here tomorrow. Thank you for making this show possible.
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Good evening and happy Friday, Central Illinois. I'm meteorologist Ben Whitney, and here's a look at your forecast from the WAND Weather Center. Partly cloudy skies as we head throughout your Friday night. It'll be a cool and calm night across the area. Those overnight lows down as low as 54 degrees for the capital city. A little bit more sunshine does make a cameo throughout the daytime tomorrow than what we had throughout much of this past week. Those temperatures, though, staying on the cool side, only around 73.